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2: I'm Jennifer Kuiper. A ruling about women's abortion pill access from the Supreme Court. CBS's Allison Keyes.
3: The High Court's justices granted an emergency appeal from the makers of the drug used in abortions, who are fighting a federal appeals court ruling that would require women to see a doctor in person. It would have blocked delivery of the drug through the mail. The FDA stopped requiring doctor visits 5 years ago.
2: A plane crashed into an Ohio home this afternoon, sparking a fire. District Chief Sergey Lash with the Akron Fire Department.
4: Right now we know it's a small plane. There are two individuals that are in it, and they are deceased. The family was home. There were four individuals that lived there, and thankfully they all made it out safely with no injuries.
2: The plane took off from Akron Fulton Airport just after 2 p.m. local time, according to FlightAware, and firefighters were called about 45 minutes later. President Trump has wrapped up the first of two scheduled closed-door meetings with China's Xi Jinping at their summit in Beijing. Both leaders' handlers made clear that Taiwan and China's desire to retake that island was the major topic of discussion. CBS's Anna Corrin in Beijing.
5: Both sides knew the scorecard going in, but it was a stark warning from the get-go from the Chinese president. And where we go from here, it just depends. You know, we will wait to hear from President Trump. He's obviously been very constrained, hasn't spoken to the press, and that's adhering to protocols here in China.
2: Across Havana, Cuba, protests have been breaking out as the city deals with the worst rolling blackouts it has had in decades. An ongoing U.S. blockade has been cutting the island off from fuel imports. Cuban and U.S. officials say that CIA Director John Ratcliffe traveled to the island nation today and has met with officials, including Raul Castro's grandson. They discussed intelligence cooperation, economic stability, and security issues. Also, CBS News has learned that the U.S. is moving to indict Raul Castro in connection with the downing of planes 3 years ago. Federal agents have arrested a tourist who allegedly hurled a large rock at a seal in Hawaii.
6: Witnesses recorded Igor Litvinchuk following the endangered Hawaiian monk seal along the shoreline of a beach in Lahaina, then tossing a huge rock at it, barely missing its head.
7: What are you doing?
6: Special agents from the National Oceanic and Atmospheric Administration arrested Litvinchuk near Seattle Wednesday and charged him with violating the Endangered Species Act and the Marine Mammal Protection Act. If convicted, he faces up to 2 years in prison and $70,000 in fines. Michael Wallace, CBS News.
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2: There's room for improvement for the nation, CBS's Jim Krasula explains.
17: The U.S. placed 18th worldwide in U.S. News & World Report's new rankings of the best countries based on scores of metrics. Switzerland was first, followed by Denmark and Sweden. The U.S. earned number one in culture and tourism and number two in economic development. The U.S. placed 33rd, though, in health and 39th in infrastructure. The top countries for health are Iceland, Norway, and Denmark. Jim Krasula, CBS News.
2: We tempered our spending in April as higher gas prices fueled by the Iran war meant less money left over for some non-essentials like clothing and furniture. But we are still buying due to more generous tax refunds. Still, economists worry that spending will fall off more dramatically as benefits from the refunds dissipate. The Commerce Department says retail sales rose 0.5% in April, a slowdown from the revised growth level of 1.6 in March. Jennifer Kuiper, CBS News.
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1: CBS News Brief. The U.S. Supreme Court upholds access to mifepristone for now, according to CBS's Allison Keyes.
2: The high court's decision means women seeking what's known as the abortion pill can continue to get it at pharmacies through the mail without an in-person visit to a doctor. The drug is the most common method of abortion 4 years after the court overturned Roe v. Wade.
1: A small plane crashed into an Ohio home this afternoon, killing both people in the plane. District Chief Sergi Lash with the Akron Fire Department says no one in the home was hurt, but
3: they will check out the structural integrity, and they will see. Right now we're not sure, but there is quite a bit of damage.
1: At a banquet in Beijing hosted by China's President Xi Jinping, President Trump commented,
4: "We had extremely positive and productive conversations and meetings today."
1: Chinese state media report that President Xi had stern words for President Trump on Taiwan. CBS News Brief, I'm Jennifer.
5: With a news update on WHTC Holland's Cool FM, I'm Gary Stevens. Planned Parenthood of Michigan has asked Governor Whitmer for a $5 million allocation for stabilization to preserve existing patient care infrastructure.
6: Her office, however, says the funding has to come from the legislature, not from them. PPMI President and CEO Paula Thornton Greer says patients in the state are not a football to be tossed around from branch to branch. Organization says they're facing a critical funding gap that they can't bridge alone. They say that's due to federal changes to Medicaid and Title X dollars. I'm Michael Arney.
5: The Grand Valley State University Orchestra has recorded a theme for the new AccuSure Amphitheater ahead of its official opening tomorrow night. It was composed by Hugo Bombardier and recorded by the 65-member orchestra over a couple of days in January. Tomorrow night's concert will be headlined by Lionel Richie, the Verve Fife's Brian Vander Ark, along with Detroit duo War and Treaty are the opening acts. Get the latest news anytime at WHTC.com.
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8: Here's the updated forecast from WHTC.com. Partly cloudy skies tonight with lows around 40. Daytime highs approaching 70. Tomorrow, cloudy skies with a few peaks of sun. I'm meteorologist Jennifer Wojcicki. Right now, 54.
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2: I'm Michael Toscano. As day two of the meetings between President Trump and Chinese President Xi wraps up, correspondent Weijia Jiang reports from Beijing that the U.S. war with Iran has been under discussion.
3: President Trump was asked about China's military support for Iran and the reported sale of components for missiles and drones used in the war.
4: He said he's not going to give military equipment. That's a big statement. He said that today. That's a big statement. He said that strongly.
2: Trump will head home to Washington in about 5 hours. The Supreme Court has preserved women's access to the abortion pill mifepristone for now. CBS News legal correspondent Jan Crawford reports the justices rejected a lower court's restrictions while a lawsuit is underway.
5: Drug companies asked the justices for an emergency order to put the lower court's ruling on hold while the litigation played out. They say the lower court ruling would cause upheaval and chaos and that the drug is proven to be safe and effective. The abortion pill is the most common method of abortion, and around a quarter of prescriptions are by mail.
2: There's a change at the top of Customs and Border Patrol.
6: Border Patrol Chief Mike Banks has become the latest top Trump administration official to leave. In a farewell message to employees, he stated it is time to return home to Texas and focus on his family and his ranch. Banks also said, quote, "What we have accomplished together in the last year and a half is nothing short of amazing." He added that the employees have, quote, "delivered the most secure border this country has ever seen." Banks replaced Greg Bovino, who served in the position for just 7 months. Linda Kenyon, CBS News, Washington.
2: 6 migrants, including a 14-year-old boy, were found dead inside of a train boxcar Sunday in Laredo, Texas. Investigators say the train was coming from Long Beach, California, and the victims did not die in Laredo. But we have more from Laredo Police Chief Miguel Rodriguez.
7: Immediately after we recognized that this was a human smuggling situation, we contacted our partners from the Homeland Security Investigations. Our partners from Border Patrol were immediately arrived there, as well as our Customs and Border Protection officers.
2: There has been a deadly crash of a medical aircraft in the Southwest, as correspondent Jim Krasula tells us.
8: All 4 people aboard a medical aircraft have been killed in a crash near Capitan, New Mexico. The crash ignited a fire near the town that sits at the base of the Sierra Blanca Range in south-central New Mexico. The plane had taken off from an airport in Roswell, New Mexico.
2: With a 3-under-67, defending champ Scottie Scheffler is part of a 7-way tie for the lead at the PGA Championship after the first round, the biggest logjam at the top since 1957. This is CBS News.
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2: Graduation week at New York University has been marred by a swastika flag on campus.
14: The flag flying above one of NYU's buildings resembled the Israeli flag, but had large swastikas on either side of the Star of David. Students at a graduation celebration were upset.
15: It's just disgusting, like actually, kind of repulsive.
16: It's hurtful. This is the time we celebrate. It's now the time to show hate.
14: The university is working with the NYPD to find out who raised the flag. A school spokesperson said, "We will not let hate and division find a foothold on our campus."
15: Students at NYU don't stand for that at all.
14: Michael Wallace, CBS News, New York.
2: Parents worried about excessive screen time in schools are lobbying educators to go back to pencils and paper. As one example, in Pennsylvania's Lower Merion School District, over 600 people signed a petition asking to preserve parents' ability to opt their kids out of digital devices, but they're getting pushback from school board members who say that's not feasible. Michael Toscano, CBS News.
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okay, so you're heartbroken. You sit around moping, crying, crying. You say you even thinking about dying? Well, before you do anything rash,

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1: CBS News Brief. The White House says President Trump and Chinese President Xi agree Iran should never have a nuclear weapon. More from CBS's Weijia Jiang in Beijing.
2: On the war in Iran, the White House said Xi agreed the Strait of Hormuz must remain open. China buys up to 90% of Iran's total oil exports.
1: The Supreme Court ruled a man maimed in a tractor-trailer crash could sue the broker who arranged the load, Loyola Law Professor Lori Levinson.
3: These large trucking companies cannot escape liability simply by reinventing themselves, be chameleon companies owned by people overseas when they really do have a very dangerous safety record.
1: Laredo, Texas Police Chief Miguel Rodriguez says a body was found along tracks used by a train found to contain six dead migrants.
4: Now we cannot confirm that we can connect that specific body that was found to the bodies in Laredo.
1: CBS News Brief. I'm Michael Toscano.
5: With a news update on WHTC Holland's Cool FM, I'm Gary Stevens. A two-vehicle crash southeast of Holland last evening cost the life of one of the motorists involved.
6: A woman died after she was ejected from her SUV in a crash with a pickup truck in Overijssel Township. The pickup driver was airlifted to a Grand Rapids hospital to be treated for her injuries. The SUV pulled in front of the truck as the pickup was westbound on 146th Avenue at 36th Street. The woman didn't stop at the stop sign on 36th Street. Now, their ages, names, and where each are from has not yet been released. I'm Michael Arney.
5: Many Americans are opting to stay home this summer, with over a third not planning to travel due to high cost. Survey found that more than half of the respondents cited expensive flights and gas prices as the main reasons for staying put. So instead of traditional vacations, many are choosing to staycation or having shorter, lower-cost trips closer to home to save money or to pay down debt. According to AAA, the average cost of a gallon of gas this morning in Michigan was $4.89. Get the latest news anytime at WHTC.com.
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8: Here's the updated forecast from WHTC.com. Lows level off around 40 tonight under partly cloudy skies. Daytime highs approaching 70 tomorrow. Cloudy skies with a few peaks of sun. Lows around 56 tomorrow night. Chance for showers. I'm meteorologist Paul Trombley. Right now, it's 46 degrees.
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2: I'm Michael Toscano. In Beijing, Chinese President Xi warned President Trump of possible clashes and even conflicts over the breakaway island of Taiwan, which he intends to reclaim. CBS Evening News anchor Tony DeCoppo is in Taiwan's capital, Taipei, where Xi's tough talk makes people jumpy.
3: The threat of China is felt all over this island. One woman slapped her husband's arm when he started talking to us about independence. Another woman asked that her words not be used, telling us we cannot speak freely. And even at our hotel, where after seeing our broadcast, the manager told us we can't cover anything political on their property.
2: Justice Department reporter Sarah Lynch tells us the U.S. is taking steps to indict Raul Castro, the 94-year-old former president of Cuba and brother of Fidel.
4: Cuba is facing a lot of pressure generally right now from the United States, which has threatened heavy tariffs on any country that exports oil, and they're experiencing an energy shortage. As all of this is happening, we have learned through our reporting that the United States is taking steps to try to indict the former president, Raul Castro, in connection with the downing of planes that took place 30 years ago in 1996.
2: Higher gas costs are eating up people's budgets, and correspondent Jason Allen notes one effect.
5: Families are flooding back to food pantries across the country. In Baldwin Park, California, dozens of cars lined up Wednesday for a food drive co-hosted by the L.A. Regional Food Bank. In Pittsburgh, a pantry A.J. Owen started out of his front yard last fall has expanded into a program that will stay open through the summer.
6: We're going to do this until we can feed all the kids this summer. Nobody's going hungry this summer in Pittsburgh.
2: Primary voting has already begun in Georgia, but the governor there is calling for a special session to redraw congressional districts to favor Republicans. CBS's Skyler Henry is in Atlanta.
7: What sticks and what the pushback will be. As you can imagine, Democrats already livid about this, threatening legal steps to try to challenge any of the new redistricting that will come into effect.
2: In North Carolina, fourth grader Christian Mango sent a letter to Republican U.S. Representative Virginia Fox suggesting a tax credit for buying electric vehicles. Fox responded with a multi-page note criticizing him and claiming his teacher is teaching propaganda. The boy and his mom, Emily.
8: I think that was wrong because the school didn't do anything.
9: Representative Fox attacked him and attacked his teachers and said that his teachers were indoctrinating him with propaganda. How do you even explain that to a 10-year-old in fourth grade?
2: This is CBS News.
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2: The Japanese are loving an animatronic scarecrow.
17: Japan is reporting huge success with solar-powered monster wolf robots that have been helping keep the country's increasingly aggressive bear population at bay. The man-made wolves have shaggy fur, flashing red eyes, rotating heads, and emit 50 different threatening noises. They've been a boon to farmers, landowners, and anti-bear crusaders. The problem now, the company that makes them says it can't keep up with demand, despite the $4,000-plus price tag. 13 people were killed in bear attacks in Japan last year alone. One death has been confirmed so far this year. Deborah Rodriguez, CBS News.
2: Pope Leo denounced investments in AI and high-tech weaponry, warning they lead to a, quote, spiral of annihilation. Leo criticized increased military spending at the expense of education and health care, emphasizing the need for responsible artificial intelligence development. Michael Toscano, CBS News.
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1: CBS News Brief. Correspondent Weijia Zhang reports from Beijing that China's President Xi warned President Trump he draws a red line over Taiwan.
2: China has long sought reunification of the self-governing island and has not ruled out taking it by force. The U.S. has sold billions of dollars in weapons to the Taiwanese.
1: Food pantries are seeing more people in need. CBS's Jason Allen visited one in Carrollton, Texas.
3: MetroCrest is expecting to see higher demand as we get into the summer months because they say people usually burn through their savings before they start looking for help buying items.
1: A special legislative session in Georgia will redraw congressional maps, as Skylar Henry reports.
4: As it relates to the midterms, relatively unlikely that we see many changes going forward, but I think a lot of people certainly concerned about what could potentially happen down the road in 2028, certainly the case in other southern states.
1: CBS News Brief. I'm Michael Toscano.
5: With a news update on WHTC Holland's Cool FM, I'm Gary Stevens. Perhaps the most important meeting of the year for the Holland City Council lasted just about 90 minutes last night. On a unanimous vote, the governing panel approved an overall $282.9 million municipal budget for fiscal 2027, which includes general fund expenditures of $37.8 million. Before a nearly vacant council chambers, and with no input from a required public hearing beforehand, Fourth Ward Councilmember Kim Rowan and her colleagues didn't really take much time to endorse the financial blueprint, which would take the Tulip City through June 30th of next year.
6: We're kind of quiet tonight because with big stuff being passed, but we've spent hours and hours going over this, having presentations, appreciating the work that's been put in to create the budgets for both the city and for the BPW. But, just a little word for the public to know that we're not letting it fly by without having rigorous discussion, but most of those discussions have already taken place.
5: Get the latest news anytime at WHTC.com.
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8: Here's the updated forecast from WHTC.com. Lows level off around 40 tonight, under partly cloudy skies. Highs around 70 tomorrow. Cloudy skies with a few peaks of sun. Partly cloudy skies tomorrow night. Chance for showers. Lows level off around 56. I'm meteorologist Megan Mulford. Right now, 48.
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2: I'm Michael Toscano. The U.S. is moving toward indicting Raul Castro, the 94-year-old former president of Cuba and brother of Fidel. Justice Department reporter Sarah Lynch tells us it's expected to focus on Cuba's deadly 1996 shootdown of planes operated by the humanitarian group Brothers to the Rescue.
3: There's actually been, interestingly, a lot of pressure over the years from people in Miami and more recently actually from Senator Rick Scott that they wanted to hold Raul Castro responsible for the shooting down of these planes. His brother Fidel Castro was the president of the communist regime at the time, and he was the head of the military at the time.
2: Any indictment would need to be approved by a grand jury. President Trump and Chinese President Xi are about to begin their final meeting in Beijing, where correspondent Weijia Jiang reports the Chinese leader earlier sternly laid down a red line over the breakaway island of Taiwan.
4: It's an honor to be your friend, and the relationship between China and the USA is going to be better than ever before.
5: But Xi warned Trump that the relationship could be in jeopardy on the issue of Taiwan, saying handling it improperly could lead to clashes and even conflicts.
2: The Supreme Court is allowing women to continue to access the abortion pill mifepristone through the mail as a case against that plays out. CBS News legal analyst Thane Rosenbaum explains the decision.
6: This is just a temporary ruling, however, allowing access to the abortion pill both through the mail and in pharmacies. Lower courts are still reviewing this case, and it might wind its way back before the Supreme Court.
2: FBI Director Kash Patel is being criticized for what some are describing as desecrating a military cemetery.
7: Information obtained by the Associated Press shows the FBI director went on a VIP snorkel session last August at the site of the USS Arizona Memorial in Pearl Harbor after Director Patel's official visits to Australia and New Zealand. The sunken ship is a military cemetery reachable only by boat and is off limits to snorkeling and diving with rare exceptions. The memorial marks Japan's 1941 attack on Pearl Harbor and is one of the nation's most hallowed sites, where the remains of more than 900 sailors and Marines were entombed. Linda Kenyon, CBS News, Washington.
2: Brett Blackman, owner of a health care software company, has been convicted of fraudulently billing Medicare over $1 billion in Florida.
8: The government calls this a, quote, cold, calculated, industrial-scale theft targeting the sick and the elderly. Blackman now faces decades behind bars.
2: Correspondent Nicole Skanga. This is CBS News.
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2: Pop star Britney Spears is accused of erratic behavior at a Los Angeles restaurant.
15: Britney Spears is under scrutiny again, just over a week after avoiding jail time in a California DUI case by pleading guilty to a lesser charge. This time, she's accused of barking at a restaurant, yelling, and carrying a knife around. Her rep says this is completely blown out of proportion and that she was telling a story about her dog barking at the neighbors and that she never put anyone in danger with a knife. The rep says there's a constant attack on everything Spears does. Allison Keyes, CBS News.
2: Transportation Secretary Sean Duffy says the Federal Highway Administration is making $3 billion available for states to invest in aging bridge infrastructure. The Bridge Investment Program focuses on repairing bridges now in poor condition so we can get around safely and businesses can move their goods. Michael Toscano, CBS News.
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1: CBS News Brief. CIA Director John Ratcliffe met with Cuban officials today in Havana, including Raul Guillermo Rodriguez Castro, whose grandfather, former President Raul Castro, may be indicted by the U.S. CBS's Sarah Lynch reports it's over the deadly shoot-down of the humanitarian group's planes 30 years ago.
2: There's no extradition with Cuba. They're not going to send their 94-year-old former president, who still has a lot of political power and connection, to the United States to face charges if this were to happen.
1: President Trump and Chinese President Xi have one last meeting to complete before the Beijing summit ends. Correspondent Weijia Jiang is there.
3: Presidents Trump and Xi continue to put on a public display of diplomacy through extravagant events. But in private, Xi told Trump that Taiwan is the most important issue in the U.S.-China relationship. And he also warned that mismanagement could lead to consequences.
1: CBS News Brief. I'm Michael Toscano.
4: With a news update on WHTC Holland's Cool FM, I'm Gary Stevens. There was some clarity on a controversial topic in the Lakeshore community last night. On a 4-1 vote, the Lake Town Township Board of Trustees approved proposed changes to a short-term rental ordinance, which would prohibit all new standalone homes to be used as STR in all residential zoning districts, while those already licensed to be in existence would be allowed to continue operations under rules which were in place when their license was approved. There had been a moratorium on short-term rentals in the township since discussion on these proposed changes began last year. That restriction set to expire on June 30th. Supervisor Steve Ringelberg spoke for the majority of his colleagues as well as for constituents' feedback on the matter and explaining the vote.
5: The majority of the correspondence and the in-person ones we received was don't allow additional new short-term rentals in R1. Dealing with that issue, no new ones, means amending the zoning code.
4: Trustees and planners are slated to go back and address enforcement issues for licensed STR later this summer in Lake Town Township. Get the latest news anytime at WHTC.com.
6: Here's the updated forecast from WHTC.com. Partly cloudy skies overnight with the lows around 40. Daytime highs approaching 70, Friday, cloudy skies with a few peaks of sun. I'm meteorologist Jennifer Wojcicki. Currently 44.
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2: I'm Michael Toscano. The U.S. appears to be heading toward a possible indictment of the 94-year-old former president of Cuba, Raul Castro. It would be over Cuba's deadly 1996 shootdown of two civilian planes operated by the exile group Brothers to the Rescue as they tried to help refugees escaping Cuba on rafts. CBS's Sarah Lynch has more from the Justice Department.
3: A grand jury has to find that there's enough evidence to indict. Now, historically, the Justice Department has not really had a problem getting indictments. But in recent, months, a lot of grand juries have also been raising questions about some of the charges this particular administration has been trying to bring and not agreed.
2: President Trump and Chinese President Xi are in their final meeting in Beijing before Trump returns home to Washington. Correspondent Weijia Jiang reports both sides are looking to stabilize their economic relationship after last year's trade war.
4: President Trump was hoping to go home with new deals. On American beef, China has agreed to approve export licenses for 400 U.S. processing plants. And in a new interview, Trump says Xi has agreed to purchase more soybeans, liquefied natural gas, and 200 Boeing jets.
2: More people are being watched for a potentially deadly virus in this country. CBS's Lana Zak reports from the University of Nebraska Medical Center's National Quarantine Unit.
5: The number of people being monitored for hantavirus in the U.S. is now 41, according to the CDC. There are 18 passengers from the cruise ship being monitored in Nebraska and Georgia, and 7 who had returned home before the outbreak was identified.
2: Two people on board a small plane died when it crashed into an Akron, Ohio home, and it caught fire. An update from District Fire Chief Sergey Lash.
6: Right now we know it's a small plane. There are two individuals that are in it, and they are deceased. The family was home. There were 4 individuals that lived there, and thankfully they all made it out safely with no injuries.
2: Another residence was also damaged. There's new wearable technology that can help people with dementia be more independent.
7: British researchers are testing AI-powered smart glasses to help those with early-stage dementia.
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7: 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Allison Keyes, CBS News.
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2: It'll be a first at the FIFA World Cup final this summer at the halftime.
16: Madonna, BTS, and Shakira will provide the entertainment at New Jersey's MetLife Stadium July 19th. She's already released the official song of the World Cup. And lest they leave out the most glamorous swine of all time,
17: this whole show's gonna be about me.
16: Miss Piggy says she'll sing too. Katy Perry will perform at the U.S. opener in L.A. June 12th. Deborah Rodriguez, CBS News.
2: There's a seven-way tie for the lead at the PGA Championship after the first round, the biggest logjam at the top since 1957. Defending champion Scottie Scheffler is one of that group. He's got a 3-under 67. Michael Toscano, CBS News.
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1: CBS News Brief. CBS's Sarah Lynch reports the U.S. may indict Cuba's former president Raul Castro over the deadly shooting down of planes carrying Cuban exiles doing humanitarian work in 1996.
2: Only recently has it started to kind of pick up steam again. You know, a few months ago, the attorney general for the state of Florida announced that he was going to be reexamining this issue.
1: Correspondent Weijia Jiang says Taiwan cast a big shadow over talks between President Trump and Chinese President Xi.
3: China has long sought reunification of the self-governing island and has not ruled out taking it by force. The U.S. has sold billions of dollars in weapons to the Taiwanese.
1: Two people died in the crash of their small plane into a house in Akron, Ohio. The fire department, Sergey Lash, on the structure.
4: They will check out the structural integrity, and they will see. Right now, we're not sure, but there is quite a bit of damage.
1: CBS News Brief. I'm Michael Toscano.
5: Here's the updated forecast from WHTC.com. Partly cloudy skies overnight with a low of 40. Daytime highs approaching 70 Friday. Cloudy skies with a few peaks of sun. Chance for showers Friday night, 56. I'm meteorologist Paul Trombley, currently 43.
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Let's kick the town. Let the sick outside the game. And you know what I'm talking about. Just let me know if you wanna go to that home out on the range. They got a lot of nice girls.

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2: I'm Michael Toscano. CIA Director John Ratcliffe met with Cuban officials Thursday in Havana to discuss intelligence cooperation, economic stability, and security issues. Among the Cubans was Raul Guillermo Rodriguez Castro, whose grandfather, former President Raul Castro, may face indictment by the U.S. CBS's Sarah Lynch reports it's over the deadly shootdown of a humanitarian group's planes 30 years ago.
3: There's no extradition with Cuba. They're not going to send their 94-year-old former president, who still has a lot of political power and connection, to the United States to face charges if this were to happen.
2: In Beijing, Chinese President Xi made it clear to President Trump that the number one issue between the two nations is the breakaway island of Taiwan, warning Trump of possible conflict if he doesn't handle it to Xi's liking. CBS Evening News anchor Tony DeCoppel is in Taiwan's capital, Taipei.
4: In what's become a regular show of military power, including missiles, live fire, and simulated assaults by air and sea, China's message has been clear. Taiwan is ours, and we can take it anytime we like.
2: The oldest and largest U.S. civil rights organization is fighting back in Tennessee as southern states rush to redraw congressional maps to dilute black voting.
5: The NAACP is suing in both state and federal court after state lawmakers redrew Tennessee's congressional map, effectively dismantling a black-majority district built around Memphis.
6: This is part of a coordinated effort that we're seeing across the South right now.
5: Attorney Kristen Clark argues the redistricting process was rushed, lacked transparency, and was ultimately illegal. Heather Bosch, CBS News.
2: Correspondent Jim Krasula reports the Trump administration has lost a round in its battle against gender-affirming care.
7: It's being seen as yet another legal setback for President Donald Trump's Justice Department. A federal judge has blocked the Trump administration's demands for confidential transgender patient information from Rhode Island's largest hospital. The DOJ claims such information is needed to investigate what it calls possible misbranding fraud.
2: In Hawaii, tourist Igor Levitchuk has learned the hard way it's not a good idea to abuse a seal after he threw a huge rock at one on the beach at Lahaina.
8: Special agents from the National Oceanic and Atmospheric Administration arrested Levitchuk near Seattle Wednesday and charged him with violating the Endangered Species Act and the Marine Mammal Protection Act. If convicted, he faces up to 2 years in prison and $70,000 in fines.
2: Correspondent Michael Wallace. This is CBS News.
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2: Jeff Gilbert reports Honda is making changes after posting a $2.7 billion loss.
17: It's Honda's first loss in nearly 70 years, and it comes amid changing electric vehicle plans. Honda CEO says expectations of an all-EV lineup by 2040 were unrealistic. The company is now pivoting to develop more hybrid vehicles, which have gained a lot of popularity with car buyers.
2: In South Florida, three teenage boys who stopped to help driver Diego Fernandez Delgado fix a tire ended up providing life-changing assistance during a medical crisis, calling 911 and taking care of his car.
10: On the line, they helped the dispatcher guide in those first responders. And as Delgado was being tended to, they even loaded his jack and tire back into his truck. The three teens are being hailed as heroes by the Broward County Sheriff, cited first for their compassion.
2: CBS's Matt Gutman. Michael Toscano, CBS News.
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1: CBS News Brief. The U.S. may indict former Cuban President Raul Castro for the deadly shooting down of two planes flown by Cuban exiles in 1996. CBS's Sarah Lynch.
2: There's actually been pressure over the years from people in Miami and more recently actually from Senator Rick Scott.
1: Correspondent Anna Corrin reports China's President Xi warned President Trump Taiwan is the top issue between the two nations.
3: He said if handled poorly, the two countries could collide or even come into conflict, pushing the entire China-U.S. relationship into a very dangerous situation.
1: The NAACP is suing Tennessee for dismantling a black-majority congressional district. The group's general counsel, Kristen Clark.
4: At the end of the day, this is part of a coordinated effort that we're seeing across the South right now to strip voice away from black voters.
1: CBS News Brief. I'm Michael Toscano.
5: Here's the updated forecast from WHTC.com. Lows dip down to about 40 overnight under partly cloudy skies. Cloudy skies with a few peaks of sun Friday. High temperatures reach up to 70. Lows level off around 56 Friday night. Chance for showers. I'm meteorologist Megan Mulford. Right now, it's 39 degrees.
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2: I'm Michael Toscano. President Trump is about to depart Beijing for the flight back to Washington with a blunt warning from China's President Xi to take back with him. Handle the Taiwan issue carefully or face dangerous conflict. More from correspondent Anna Corrin in Beijing.
3: During that bilateral meeting at the Great Hall of the People on Thursday, once the cameras were kicked out, that is when President Xi really issued a warning to President Trump in very stark language. And he said that the Taiwan question is the most important issue between the U.S. and China.
2: Trump's takeaway from the summit, quote, "We made fantastic trade deals. It's not as dangerous as hantavirus, but there's been an outbreak of a less harmful germ, norovirus, that made 50 people sick aboard a cruise ship in Europe." The latest from correspondent Remy Innocenzio.
4: Some good news for the passengers of the Ambition. The quarantine has been lifted. Some passengers with no symptoms were allowed to disembark. And French officials also cleared that ship to resume operations.
2: The U.S. is moving toward indicting Raul Castro, the 94-year-old former president of Cuba. Justice Department reporter Sarah Lynch tells us it's over the deadly downing of planes flown by Cuban exiles trying to help people escape the island on rafts 30 years ago.
5: When this incident happened, Cuba had alleged that these planes, which were being flown by a humanitarian group, had flown into Cuban airspace and that this was justified. And the United States at the time condemned this action very strongly, but there had never been, you know, any charges brought against the most senior government officials in connection with this.
2: There's a change at the top of Customs and Border Patrol with the retirement of Chief Mike Banks after 16 months.
6: In a farewell message to employees, he stated it is time to return home to Texas and focus on his family and his ranch. Banks also said, quote, "What we have accomplished together in the last year and a half is nothing short of amazing." He added that the employees have, quote, "delivered the most secure border this country has ever seen." Banks replaced Greg Bovino, who served in the position for just 7 months. Linda Kenyon, CBS News, Washington.
2: Immigration and Customs Enforcement released El Salvador native Deza Rivera Ortego after a month-long detention. Her husband, 27-year active-duty Army soldier and Afghanistan veteran Sergeant First Class Jose Serrano, told CBS News,
7: "I know she want to go to the church first thing in the morning, but she had to wait at least after the appointment."
2: She had been detained during an immigration appointment in El Paso. This is CBS News.
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2: A new ranking of nations shows the U.S. losing out in a number of areas.
10: The U.S. placed 18th worldwide in U.S. News & World Report's new rankings of the best countries based on scores of metrics. Switzerland was first, followed by Denmark and Sweden. The U.S. earned number one in culture and tourism and number two in economic development. The U.S. placed 33rd, though, in health and 39th in infrastructure. The top countries for health are Iceland, Norway, and Denmark. Jim Krasula, CBS News.
2: A NASA spacecraft chasing a rare metal asteroid is swinging past Mars for a gravity boost. The Psyche spacecraft, named for the asteroid, will slingshot past the red planet at more than 12,000 miles per hour in the coming hours. It's an especially close encounter with Psyche passing within 2,800 miles of Mars. Then it's on to the asteroid belt between Mars and Jupiter that is home to its asteroid target. Michael Toscano, CBS News.
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1: CBS News Brief. President Trump has been warned by China's President Xi to be careful about Taiwan. Correspondent Anna Corrin.
2: What he was asking of the U.S., that was not made public, but certainly that warning on how important the Taiwan question is to China, that was made perfectly clear to President Trump.
1: Justice Department reporter Sarah Lynch tells us the U.S. may indict former Cuban President Raul Castro for the downing of planes that killed Cuban exiles in 1996.
3: His brother Fidel Castro was the president of the communist regime at the time, and he was the head of the military at the time.
1: Active duty Army Sergeant First Class Jose Serrano is happy ICE has released his wife, Deasy Rivera Ortego, after a month in detention.
4: It took me like 2-3 minutes to actually react to and understand what they told me on the phone.
1: CBS News Brief. I'm Michael Toscano.
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10: Here's the updated forecast from WHTC.com. Lows level off around 40 overnight under partly cloudy skies. Cloudy skies with a few peaks of sun Friday. High temperatures reach up to 70. I'm meteorologist Jennifer Vujicki. Right now, it's 43 degrees.
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2: I'm Michael Toscano. Air Force One took off from Beijing about 25 minutes ago, heading back to Washington as President Trump concludes 2 days of talks with Chinese President Xi.
3: It's an honor to be here. We'll be back, and I believe on September 24th or thereabouts, President Xi's going to be coming to the United States, and we will be reciprocal, like reciprocal trade.
2: The summit may end up being most remembered for the blunt warning from Xi to Trump to be careful about Taiwan or face dangerous consequences. Closing arguments were heard in Oakland, California over Elon Musk suing Sam Altman and OpenAI for turning what Musk says was meant to be a nonprofit company into a for-profit company. Here's CBS News legal contributor Jessica Levinson.
4: So much of it comes down to this: who do you believe, what do you believe was actually discussed, and what do you believe was promised versus what was said is like, this is what we're going to try and do.
2: A Supreme Court ruling may open up trucking companies to lawsuits over crashes on the basis of the drivers they hire or hiding bad safety records.
5: In a unanimous ruling, the U.S. Supreme Court will allow victims of deadly crashes to sue some of America's biggest brokers, which hire trucking companies to move goods.
3: Delilah Colvin was only 5 years old in June 2024 when an 18-wheel tractor trailer plowed into her.
5: President Trump during the State of the Union. Though the president focused on the immigration status of the driver, the high court's ruling in a separate case will allow Coleman's lawsuit against the trucking broker C.H. Robinson to proceed. Heather Bosch, CBS News.
2: Spirit Airlines may have given up the ghost, but legal action against it is very much alive. More from correspondent Jim Krasula.
6: Several terminated workers have filed a lawsuit saying Spirit Airlines failed to give proper layoff notices when it abruptly shut down earlier this month. The legal action also claims that the company's management misled employees about the chances of Spirit staying in business.
2: Rising food prices are resulting in food pantries seeing more people in need. CBS's Jason Allen visited one in Carrollton, Texas.
7: This section used to have all of our canned meat.
8: Casey McMahon showed us the empty shelves that usually hold canned chicken or tuna, protein sources that are in high demand. The average family that used to need help for 8 to 12 weeks, he says, now needs it for closer to 7 or 8 months.
2: Multiple wildfires are burning in the Texas Panhandle, eastern New Mexico, and the Oklahoma Panhandle. Shelters are open, but most evacuation orders are lifted. Meanwhile, gusty winds and dry conditions lead to an elevated fire risk from Wyoming to Minnesota. This is CBS News.
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2: Well, the Japanese are loving an animatronic anti-bear scarecrow.
19: Japan is reporting huge success with solar-powered monster wolf robots that have been helping keep the country's increasingly aggressive bear population at bay. The man-made wolves have shaggy fur, flashing red eyes, rotating heads, and emit 50 different threatening noises. They've been a boon to farmers, landowners, and anti-bear crusaders. The problem now, the company that makes them says it can't keep up with demand, despite the $4,000-plus price tag. 13 people were killed in bear attacks in Japan last year alone. One death has been confirmed so far this year. Deborah Rodriguez, CBS News.
2: Pope Leo denounced investments in AI and high-tech weaponry, warning they lead to a, quote, spiral of annihilation. Leo criticized increased military spending at the expense of education and health care, emphasizing the need for responsible artificial intelligence development. Michael Toscano, CBS.
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1: CBS News Brief. President Trump is on his way home to Washington, leaving Beijing and talks with China's President Xi behind.
2: This has been an incredible visit. I think a lot of good has come of it. We've made some fantastic trade deals, great for both countries.
1: Lawyers for Elon Musk and OpenAI made their final arguments yesterday in a case that could help shape the future of AI. Musk sued OpenAI CEO Sam Altman for allegedly shifting into a for-profit mode behind his back. CBS News legal contributor Jessica Levinson says the verdict may rest on personality.
3: I think that the jury's views of Elon Musk and Sam Altman could potentially make a difference here.
1: Correspondent Jason Allen checks on food pantries, helping people in a time of rapidly rising food prices.
4: Three quarters of the nation's food banks right now are seeing the same or increased demand from where they were a year ago.
1: CBS News Brief. I'm Michael.
5: Here's the updated forecast from WHTC.com. Partly cloudy overnight with a low of 41. Friday, high of 71. Partly cloudy skies Friday night, slight chance for storms, lows level off around 56. I'm meteorologist Paul Trombley, currently 43.
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2: I'm Deborah Rodriguez. President Trump's on his way back to Washington after wrapping up a two-day visit to Beijing with kind words for his Chinese counterpart, Xi Jinping.
3: The visit will be reciprocal. We're going to lay it on the line, and we're going to have, you're going to walk away, hopefully very impressed, like I'm very impressed with China. And I just want to end by saying thank you very much. It's been really a great couple of days.
2: Mr. Trump says Xi offered to help with the war in Iran, though he didn't give specifics. He also said China promised to buy more American beef, soybeans, oil, and energy products. He made no mention of the biggest point of contention, Taiwan's independence. Beijing hasn't ruled out a military takeover. The U.S. has sold billions of dollars worth of arms to Taiwan. Tensions are escalating again near the Strait of Hormuz after a ship anchored off the United Arab Emirates was seized and taken toward Iran. Another was attacked and sank near the coast of Oman. Meantime, two key players in the Middle East conflict are back at the negotiating table. CBS's Olivia Gazis.
4: A third round of ambassador-level talks between Israel and Lebanon is continuing in Washington as the U.S. aims to shore up a ceasefire that remains under strain on the ground. A State Department official said the first day of a two-day session ran from 9 a.m. to 5 p.m. and was productive and positive.
2: The top spokesman for Health Secretary Kennedy has resigned. Correspondent Linda Kenyon has details from Washington.
5: Rich Danker cited irreconcilable differences with the administration, which supported marketing approval of e-cigarette flavors that could appeal to children. Danker's resignation follows the resignation of the FDA Commissioner Marty McCarry, who also objected to the approval.
2: The Supreme Court has given the green light for continued access to the abortion pill mifepristone by mail. CBS's Jan Crawford.
6: The state of Louisiana had sued to block bi-mail access, arguing the FDA wrongly approved mail prescriptions after easing the in-person requirements in 2021 during the COVID pandemic. A New Orleans-based federal appeals court ruled Louisiana was likely to win the case and rejected the FDA's approval.
2: Litigation is expected to continue in lower courts. To Ohio now, where two people were killed when a Piper PA-28 crashed into a home in Akron. Officials say the structure burst into flames on impact. Fire Chief Sergey Lash.
7: Right now we know it's a small plane. There are two individuals that are in it, and they are deceased. The family was home. There were four individuals that lived there, and thankfully they all made it out safely with no injuries.
2: This is CBS News.
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2: Words of advice from a Hollywood veteran.
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2: One of the most streamed artists in history is making up for lost time.
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1: CBS News Brief. President Trump is on his way back to Washington after wrapping up a two-day summit with Xi Jinping in China.
2: We did discuss Iran. We feel very similar in Iran. We want that to end. We don't want them to have a nuclear weapon. We want the straits open.
1: Mr. Trump making no mention of a big point of contention, Taiwan. Israel and Lebanon have held another round of talks in Washington. CBS's Olivia Gazis.
3: The discussions come amid continuing volatility in southern Lebanon, where missile strikes and drone attacks have persisted despite diplomatic efforts to extend the truce.
1: The Supreme Court's ruled mifepristone can continue to be prescribed by telehealth and sent to patients. CBS's Jan Crawford.
4: The abortion pill is the most common method of abortion, and around a quarter of prescriptions are by mail.
1: Litigation is expected to continue in lower courts. CBS News Brief. I'm Deborah Rodriguez.
5: Here's the updated forecast from WHTC.com. Lows dip down to about 41 overnight under partly cloudy skies. Friday, 71. Partly cloudy skies, Friday night, slight chance of thunderstorms, lows around 56. I'm meteorologist Megan Mulford. Right now, it's 43 degrees.
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2: I'm Deborah Rodriguez. President Trump is on his way back to Washington after wrapping up a two-day summit in Beijing with his Chinese counterpart, Xi Jinping.
3: This has been an incredible visit. I think a lot of good has come of it. We've made some fantastic trade deals, great for both countries.
2: He made no mention of a key point of contention, Taiwan and its continued independence. As for the Middle East, correspondent Jared Hill.
4: Hanging over the trip, the U.S. war with Iran, a major Chinese trading partner. President Trump says Xi offered to help reach a peace deal.
3: We feel very similar in Iran. We want that to end. We don't want them to have a nuclear weapon. We want the straits open.
4: The president also told Fox News the Chinese leader promised not to supply weapons to Iran.
2: The death toll in yesterday's Russian missile attack on Ukraine has jumped to 24. Among the victims, three children. CBS's Aiden Stretch has more from Kyiv.
5: I'm at the site of a 9-story apartment block that was completely destroyed in the attacks. We've seen the dead carried away in body bags. Dozens of residents have been rescued, many badly injured, while the search continues for those still missing in this scene of utter devastation.
2: Sources tell CBS News the Trump administration wants to indict former Cuban President Raul Castro. The charges would involve a plane operated by a Miami-based human rights group that Cuba shot down in 1996. CBS's Sarah Lynch.
6: There's no extradition with Cuba. They're not going to send their 94-year-old former president, who still has a lot of political power and connection, to the United States to face charges if this were to happen.
2: Yesterday, CIA Director John Ratcliffe went to Cuba and met with Castro's grandson. The FBI director is facing new scrutiny, this time over an underwater excursion during a job-related trip. Correspondent Linda Kenyon from Washington.
7: Information obtained by the Associated Press shows the FBI director went on a VIP snorkel session last August at the site of the USS Arizona Memorial in Pearl Harbor. The sunken ship is a military cemetery reachable only by boat and is off limits to snorkeling and diving with rare exceptions. The memorial marks Japan's 1941 attack on Pearl Harbor and is one of the nation's most hallowed sites.
2: Two people in a small plane killed, but a family of four is okay after the aircraft slammed into their home in Akron, Ohio, while they were inside. This is a neighbor.
8: The damage is, it's crazy. And I'm so glad that where it hit, it didn't hit where there were people sleeping.
2: This is CBS News.
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2: Almost two dozen people have entered pleas in a gambling bust in the Midwest.
15: 22 people charged in a massive criminal gambling operation based in Northwest Indiana have pleaded not guilty. Feds say the ring, dubbed Operation Porterhouse Parlay, was tied to restaurants in Merrillville and Hobart, Indiana, and brought in millions of dollars during a period of 5 years, starting in January 2021 and continuing until FBI raids late last month. Federal prosecutors told the judge they expect the trial to take 3 months. An in-person status hearing is scheduled for September 10th. Jennifer Kuiper, CBS News, Chicago.
2: The largest museum in the country is merging with a smaller neighbor. New York's Metropolitan Museum of Art is acquiring the Neue Museum and its stunning collection of Gustav Klimt masterpieces. Cosmetics heir Ronald Lauder opened his jewel box of Australian art. just across the street from the Met in 2001. The museum will rename it in his honor. Deborah Rodriguez, CBS News.
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1: CBS News Brief. President Trump's meeting with China Xi Jinping has wrapped up in Beijing.
2: The relationship is a very strong one. We've really done some wonderful things, I believe.
1: He says they reached fantastic trade deals, but made no mention of Taiwan. The toll jumps to 24 in yesterday's Russian missile attack on an apartment building in Kyiv. CBS's Aiden Stretch is there.
3: Ukrainian officials say this was Russia's largest missile and drone attack over a two-day period since its full-scale invasion began in 2022.
1: Three children are among the dead. Sources tell us the Trump administration wants to indict former Cuban leader Raul Castro in the downing of a humanitarian group's plane in 1996. CBS's Sarah Lynch.
4: When this incident happened, Cuba had alleged that these planes, which were being flown by a humanitarian group, had flown into Cuban airspace and that this was justified.
1: CBS News Brief. I'm Deborah Rod.
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6: Here's the updated forecast from WHTC.com. Mainly cloudy skies expected today with a high of 71. Partly cloudy skies tonight, slight chance for storms, lows dip down to about 56. I'm meteorologist Jennifer Wojcicki. Currently, it's 45 degrees.
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6: President Trump has wrapped up his two-day summit with Xi Jinping in Beijing. Before he left for Washington, he said he and his Chinese counterpart agreed on the Middle East.
7: We did discuss Iran. We feel very similar in Iran. We want that to end. We don't want them to have a nuclear weapon. We want the straits open.
6: He also said China promised to buy more American beef, soybeans, and oil, but made no mention of a large point of contention, Taiwan's independence. Correspondent Anna Corrin from Beijing on Xi's stance.
8: What he was asking of the U.S., that was not made public, but certainly that warning on how important the Taiwan question is to China, that was made perfectly clear to President Trump.
6: Sources tell CBS News the U.S. is looking to put pressure on Cuba by indicting its 94-year-old former president, Raul Castro, in the downing of a humanitarian plane in 1996. The BBC's Mimi Swaby.
9: The reports of charges against Raul Castro came as the CIA boss, John Ratcliffe, was in Havana to personally deliver a message from President Trump to Cuban leaders. Although Cuba said the meeting was an attempt to improve dialogue, the possible legal action appears to be an attempt by the U.S. to ramp up pressure on Cuba. Washington says the U.S. is prepared to seriously engage on economic and security issues, but only if Cuba makes fundamental changes.
6: Cuba's run out of fuel as a result of a U.S. oil blockade. The wife of U.S. Army soldier, First Class Sergeant Jose Serrano, is back home after she was detained by ICE last month.
10: I don't have words to explain how happy I feel. When they called me that my wife will be released, we both looking in the eyes and finally we breathe. And she started crying.
6: Deasy Serrano from El Salvador was detained during an immigration appointment that was part of a program designed to protect undocumented spouses and parents of military members. A victory for abortion rights advocates. Correspondent Jan Crawford's in Washington.
11: The Supreme Court is indefinitely blocking a lower court order that would have ended access to the abortion pill mifepristone by mail and required women nationwide to see a provider in person to get the drug. Justices Clarence Thomas and Samuel Alito dissented.
6: One of the most streamed artists in history is making up for lost time.
12: The skies are gray in Toronto, they're not a golden color.
6: Drake has dropped not one, not two, but three new albums. It's the rapper's first new music since his very public feud with rival Kendrick Lamar.
12: I'm looking back at them.
6: This is CBS News.
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6: The country's oldest and largest civil rights organization is suing over changes to Tennessee's congressional map.
18: The NAACP is suing in both state and federal court after state lawmakers redrew Tennessee's congressional map, effectively dismantling a black-majority district built around Memphis.
19: At the end of the day, this is part of a coordinated effort that we're seeing across the South right now to strip voice away from black voters.
18: Attorney Kristen Clark argues the redistricting process was rushed, lacked transparency, and was ultimately illegal. Heather Bosch, CBS News.
6: Planners are hoping to put on the largest fireworks display ever in Washington, D.C. this summer. Axios first to report the public-private partnership Freedom 250 wants to shatter world records at the nation's 250th birthday bash on the National Mall July 4th. Deborah Rodriguez.
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21: With a news update on WHDC, Holland's Cool FM, I'm Gary Stevens. Next Thursday, State Attorney General Dana Nessel, health advocates, community leaders, and others will descend on Port Sheldon Township to call on the federal government to shut down the J.H. Campbell coal-fired power plant. It was slated to close last May by Consumers Energy, but the Trump administration ordered to remain open on 3 months at a time on an energy emergency provision, which Nessel says was made up. A decision on whether to extend the emergency declaration is expected later this month. Nessel claims that the extension is costing families and businesses $620,000 a day to keep the plant open, but no mention has been made as to how they are going to recompense Port Sheldon Township for the closure of the Campbell plant. It was a report Thursday for the Allegan County Board of Commissioners. During its biweekly business session, the governing panel received an annual wellness report as well as a quarterly update from the county's health department. In addition, Sheriff Frank Baker had his recap of 2025 for his office, citing a focused effort in reducing risk and liability by managing it better.
22: One of the ways we did that was through our collaborative efforts with the county administrator and the Board of Commissioners. And as a result of that, we were able to have a training sergeant position, as you recall, implemented and put into our budget. And through that, and with the purchase of some significant enhancements to our software technology, we feel we've been successful. I'm very incredibly proud of our staff and their dedication to excellence and what we have been able to accomplish.
21: Commissioners also approved a change in the wording of the August 4th primary election senior services millage renewal proposal to reflect the millage reduction fraction calculation. Voters will be asked to continue this levy at 0.4753 mils with a first-year estimated revenue collection of over $3.7 million. A YouTube video of Thursday's Allegan County Board of Commissioners business meeting held at the county services building off of Dumont Lake is in this story at WHTC.com, along with an online link to the agenda and supporting documents. The State Department of Natural Resources is making changes in deer hunting for 2026. Following a nine-hour meeting in Gaylord on Wednesday, the DNR's seven-member panel approved a one-buck rule, a shorter muzzleloader season, starting the late antlerless firearm season earlier, and combining the Liberty Hunt with the early antlerless season, ending a January hunt for whitetails. Noted outdoorsman Mike Avery stresses the importance of deer harvests, especially in the Lower Peninsula.
23: Hunters are the main force and means of population control for whitetails. We're not shooting enough does. The balance of the herd is unhealthy. We have too many does, not enough bucks. So what they're trying to do is get hunters not to shoot small bucks, but to shoot does instead, keep them out of people's gardens, keep them out of the road in front of you, and just try to bring the herd back into a more manageable level.
21: The Mike Avery Outdoor Magazine program can be heard every Sunday morning from 5 to 8 a.m. on WHTC Holland's Cool FM. 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
24: 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Cloudy early, partial clearing later on today, high around 70. Increasing clouds with some scattered thunderstorms late tonight, low 58. Look for clouds early on Saturday with a stray shower or storm possible and a high of 73. And then we're going to reach the magic number on Sunday. Overcast with areas of patchy fog early and a high near, dare I say, 80. Yes. Right now, it's 45 in Zeeland, and it is also 46 in Holland, just so you know. And you can get the forecast sent to your device weekdays by texting the word STORM to 80373. Checking traffic. No issues anywhere in the area as we get ready for the last commute of the week. And should you see something, you can always text it to us at 80373, and we will put it on the air for everyone else.
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24: And a happy TGIF to you as we get into this Friday. Dan Evans taking the day off today, so they had to find somebody. Jim McKinney sitting in for Dan. I'm at the bottom of the list. You ever saw Night Court and you heard why Harry got to be a judge because he was home? Well, that's why. I was home when I got the phone call. But we're going to have some fun today. Lots of things coming up. Paul Harvey, the rest of the story coming up. And also the Money Matters Minute with Cooley Godfrey. Also, next hour, we're going to talk to one of my buddies, Nick Nurbin of Travel Michigan. Find out what the heck is going on as far as travel goes around the Mitten State. Also in the 7 o'clock hour, Scott Watson stopping by with Hearing Voices. He's going to talk with John Ford Coley, who, of course, with England Dad, had a string of hits, and he's kind of a yacht rock favorite. So pretty good stuff. 8 o'clock hour, Dan will talk with Saugatuck Mayor Holly Anderson with a focus on Saugatuck, and then he'll be joined by trumpeter Willie Waldman about Willie's show coming up at the Park Theater on Saturday night. So we'll also talk about what will come up on Talk of the Town later with Gary Stevens. And unfortunately, we're going to have a recap of what the Tigers did. And the New York Mets were very happy the Tigers came to town. Man, I just don't know what is going on, but they will persevere. And Tigers start a series with Toronto tonight with the first game broadcast 6:20 here on your home for Detroit Tigers baseball. WHTC. In the meantime, let's check out what's going on National-wise, as far as sports goes, with Rhonda Moss.
2: The NFL regular season schedule is out, and it begins with a Super Bowl 60 rematch between the defending champion Seahawks and Patriots in Seattle Wednesday, September 9th. The Niners and Rams meet in Australia on Thursday on Thanksgiving Eve. Packers and Rams in L.A. Then on Turkey Day, Bears visit the Lions, Cowboys host the Eagles. Then the Chiefs battle the Bills in Buffalo. Stanley Cup playoffs, the Golden Knights crush the Ducks 5-1 to advance to the Western Conference Final. Mitch Marner with a goal and an assist on the team advancing.
3: It obviously feels great. We worked extremely hard for all these little goals that we set throughout the year, and another one achieved, but obviously the work just keeps getting harder and harder.
2: In the East semis, the Canadiens with the 3-goal second period peppered the Sabres 6-3, take a 3-2 series lead, and several players sit atop the leaderboard at 3-under, including defending champion Scottie Scheffler after the first round of the PGA Championship. That's sports. I'm Rhonda Moss.
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4: Ground ball and a base hit in the right field for McKinstry.
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8: Hi, this is Dan Dickerson. The New York Mets complete a sweep of the Detroit Tigers with a 9-4 win on a cloudy, cool day at Citi Field in New York. Tigers actually took the lead off Nolan McLean and had good swings all day against one of the best pitchers in the National League. Gage Workman hit a 2-out, 3-run home run on a hanging sweeper out to left field. Tigers had a 3-0 lead, 5 batters in. The hard contact continued all day, but Nolan McLean would not give up another run. Cater Montero has been so good in the Tigers' rotation. Gave up a home run to A.J. Ewing, the rookie, in the third inning to make it 3-1. A 2-run home run to Brett Beatty, a lefty. He went opposite field to make it a 3-3 game. Cater Montero then came out with a man at second and 2 outs in the fifth inning in the 3-3 game. Tyler Holton gave up a single to Soto. That made it a 4-3 lead for the New York Mets. Mark Vientos then followed with a home run very next batter. 6-3 Mets, and they just kept adding on. Home runs in the seventh from Soto. A home run in the eighth inning off of Ricky Venasco for Marcus Semien. And the Mets go on to a 9-4 win. Tigers finished the road trip 1-5. And they have now lost 19 of their last 24 road games. The record falls to 19-25 for the season. The Tigers now go home for a 7-game series. It starts on Friday night against the equally struggling Toronto Blue Jays. Ty Madden against Trey Yosevich. It's a 6:45 start. We're on the air at 6:20 on the Detroit Tigers Radio Network.
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24: WHTC News time is 6:17, 46 in Holland, 45 in Zealand. And it's 46 here at WHTC. Got an interesting story. A new report says litter across the U.S. has dropped 34% since year 2020. With the average person's share dropping from 152 pieces to 96. First of all, I want to know who was that they hired to count, or if they just extrapolated or whatever they did. Roadway litter fell 22%. Waterway litter dropped 45%. They credit this decrease to education, better infrastructure, and increased public engagement. While plastic litter has declined, cardboard waste has risen because of online shopping. Researchers say a continued effort is needed as new forms of litter emerge. Now, those in my generation, how many of were driving along and saw somebody chuck something out the window, right? And then they would just drive on. And I know there are signs on the highway, if you see a litterer, call and above, whatever. Has anybody ever done that before? I don't know anybody who has ever called that 800 number to report littering. But I do remember that there used to be an iconic
1: public service announcement that they ran on television with a guy named Iron Eyes Cody, who was a Native American. And they were talking about, you know, the littering and littering. And, of course, at the end, he's standing there and somebody throws a bag of litter and it lands at his feet. And he turns and there's a tear running down his face. Look it up on YouTube. YouTube has everything anyway. But it was one of the most iconic litter, anti-litter public service announcements in the 70s. Matter of fact, if you look on YouTube, you can find all sorts of public service announcements from the 1970s, including one on, let me see, how do I want to put this gently? Today it would be considered STDs, but back in the 1970s, the term for sexually transmitted diseases was venereal disease, VD. Look that one up too. You will wonder how we ever made it to out of childhood into adulthood with some of this stuff. But, yeah, interesting stuff. But litter is down. Congratulations. Now if we can only take care of that real big problem in the Pacific Ocean with that huge island of litter that is hundreds of miles long and everything like that. Got to love it. 46 again in Holland, 45. Looking for a great day in Zealand, 45, and we've dropped a degree here at WHTC. We're down to 45 as well. Cloudy skies early. We're going to see some partial clearing. So you may see some sunshine later this afternoon. And by the end of the weekend, we are going to see temperatures right around 80. WHTC News Time, 620.
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15: Now, the rest of the story. Doesn't LFA Stoddard sound like a corporation? But he was a person, He was an insurance agent living in St. Paul, Minnesota. He represented the New York Life Insurance Company. Now, St. Paul was virtually on the American frontier in those days. It was difficult talking life insurance to some of those proud, rugged individualists whose gaze was fixed on an earthly horizon. So, Mr. Studdard got an idea. A former Army officer himself, he realized that even in peacetime, a soldier just naturally thinks about war. He, the trained fighting man, is therefore unusually conscious of the fragility of life. So it was in the early 1870s that Agent Studdard mounted his horse and rode out to make the rounds of the various army posts in the region. In his saddlebags were enough provisions to last him from fort to fort, also a generous supply of unsigned insurance policies. June 1873, Mr. Studdard reached Fort Snelling. Promptly he met and befriended Captain Miles Keogh, an amiable young cavalry officer. But why would he need life insurance, asked Miles. After all, we're not at war. But on the other hand, Studdard insisted, one would not have to be killed in a war to be dead. Anything could happen, you never know. But I'm not even married, Miles countered. Who would my beneficiary be? Mr. Studdard explained that a young man in his position would do best to name himself as his own beneficiary. That way, in the event of his death, his estate would receive the insurance money. And, of course, he could change his last will and testament anytime he wanted without notifying New York Life. Well, don't you know, Mr. Studdard sold Captain Keogh that $10,000 policy, and the insurance man's success continued the following year at Fort Totten in Dakota Territory. He sold Lieutenant James Porter a policy worth $5,000. A month later, Studdard struck pay dirt in Fort Lincoln. First, he managed to interest a 29-year-old lieutenant who happened also to be the brother-in-law of the general of the fort. And the general, in turn, introduced Studdard to a captain named Yates, and all three men purchased insurance policies. And it would be 2 years before Agent Studdard reached Fort Ripley back in Minnesota, where he sold Lieutenant Crittenden a $10,000 policy. Now, I have mentioned six of Mr. Studdard's clients, each a soldier in the United States Army, three lieutenants, two captains, and a general. They represented four widely separated posts, and their policies were issued over a three-year period. But they shared a common destiny. You see, the three lieutenants and the two captains wound up serving under the general. They all rode out together in June of 1876 to fight the Battle of the Little Bighorn. The general's name, you remember, that's right, Custer. Custer, supposedly surprised and certainly otherwise unprepared, rode to his death very well insured. Now you know the rest of the story.
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24: WHTC News Time is 6:27. Coming up, news headlines from CBS and, of course, locally here. And Gary will let you know what he's looking into as we truck on through this Friday. TGIF, and when I was in the Army, today was also known as Poets Day. And I can't tell you what that means on the air because I will get in trouble with the FCC. You can just figure out. Let's just say the other word, the other on Poets Day, on everything tomorrow, Saturday. Just saying. Okay? Well, of course, mornings are meant for coffee. If you like your coffee just so, you know, they want that mix of coffee and cream or milk just right. There's an app, apparently, for this called Enough Cream. Here's the CBS folks, Alan Davidson, with sound bites to let you know how you can get it.
6: Where the coffee meets the cream. This is Sound Bites, and I'm Alan Davidson. This is not your usual app, but then getting your coffee just so's an important art, isn't it? And sometimes even experts can't get it quite right. But here's a solution. Never too little or too much cream in your cup again With the Enough Cream app, just point your phone's camera at your cup when you've got the blend right, and Enough Cream will remember the exact color and shade. And with your next cup, Enough Cream will tell you when to say when. Enjoy a perfect cup of coffee every single time. Sound good? It is good, just the way you like it, at enough-cream.app. And my question, when will they ship a version from IT with milk? With Soundbites, I'm Alan Davidson for CBS News.
24: Thanks, Alan. I can vacillate between having cream in my coffee and not. So it depends. I'm a big coffee aficionado. I love mocha, which, of course, is cocoa in coffee. But if I'm drinking what is referred to in some derisive terms as foo-foo coffee, which is the flavored coffee, one of my favorites is blueberry cobbler. I'm sorry. I love it. Makes the whole house smell nice and everything else. I won't put cream in it. So if it's a flavored type coffee, I won't drink it with cream. But if it's just regular coffee, I might have some cream in it, or you never know. Just what the heck. Let's get adventuresome. You know how that is? Look for a high near 70 today. We're right now at 46 in Holland.
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24: Checking headlines across the area. An Ingham County court judge has ordered Congressman John James to change his ads in a race for governor. He's been using, quote, John James Governor in his material. Some people have complained, including one of his opponents, that it makes him think like he's the incumbent. The Lions are going to be on TV 8 times across the country. Includes their game on Thursday Night Football in Week 2 when they visit Buffalo. And, of course, also Thanksgiving. The number of first-time filings for unemployment decreasing across Michigan. According to the U.S. Department of Labor, it says for the week ending May 9th, there were more than 5,100 first-time filings in the state, which is several hundred less than the week before. Nationally, the initial filing number increased compared to the week before.
16: CBS News Brief. President Trump's on his way back to Washington after wrapping up a 2-day summit with Xi Jinping in China.
17: This has been an incredible visit. I think a lot of good has come of it. We've made some fantastic trade deals, great for both countries.
16: He made no mention of their big point of contention, Taiwan's independence. Sources tell CBS News the U.S. wants to file criminal charges against 94-year-old Raul Castro, Cuba's former president, in the downing of a humanitarian plane in 1996. CBS's Sarah Lynch.
18: His brother Fidel Castro was the president of the communist regime at the time, and he was the head of the military at the time.
16: Army Sergeant Jose Serrano's wife has been released from custody a month after she was picked up by ICE.
19: It took me like 2-3 minutes to actually react to and understand what they told me on the phone.
16: DZ Serrano, who's undocumented, is from El Salvador. CBS News Brief. I'm Deborah Rodriguez.
20: Good morning, I'm Gary Stevens in the WHTC newsroom, and these are some of the stories we're following for you. Addressing hunger in the Holland-Zeeland community will be spotlighted this weekend. An Ingham County Circuit Court judge has ordered Congressman John James to change his advertisements in the race for governor. And a high-profile criminal case down south has lessons to be learned throughout the nation. I'll have details on these and other stories on WHTC News, following CBS News at the top of the hour.
24: 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Let's check the forecast now from WHTC.com. Cloudy early, partial clearing later. High of around 70. Increasing clouds tonight with maybe a scattered thunderstorm or two late and a low of 58. Cloudy early on Saturday. Stray shower or storm is possible with a high of 73. Overcast on Sunday. Areas of patchy fog early and warmer with a high near 80. 46 now in Zeeland, 47 in Holland. 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All right, let's check the area and see if we've got any incidents reported. Nope. So we get it revved up for our last commute of the week. But if you see something out there, you can always let us know. And we will pass it along to everyone else.
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24: WHTC News Time is 6:37 on this Friday morning. Jim in for Dan today. He'll be back on Monday. In the meantime, we're dealing with cloudy skies, 47 in Holland, 46 in Zeeland. No issues out on the road yet. Hopefully we won't have one. Let's check our list of birthdays on this May 15th, 2026. We're halfway through May. Just let that sink in a little, okay? Halfway through May. Because next month, the end of the month, marks halfway through the year. Just saying. June 30th is pretty much halfway through the year. So, Whew. Where time flies when you're having fun. Andy Murray is 39 today. He's a tennis player from Great Britain. He was the first Brit to win a Grand Slam title in more than 40 years when he won the U.S. Open in 2012. He also won the Olympic gold medal in London in 2012, which was cool. Jamie Lynn Sigler, 45. She was Meadow, of course, on Sopranos. And she also does an infomercial because she suffers from multiple sclerosis. And so she does an infomercial for the drug that of choice that people can take for that. David Krumholtz is 48. You may not know him. You will know him when you see him. He was the Bernard the Elf in Tim Allen's Santa Claus movies. He was also the math guy in Numbers, which is one of my favorite shows. I absolutely loved that show. And I'm an English major. I don't understand math too well, but still, it was fun. He was also Goldstein in the Harold and Kumar movies and was in the movie Oppenheimer as a physicist working on a Manhattan Project. Ray Lewis, 51, retired Baltimore Ravens star linebacker slash Super Bowl MVP slash former murder suspect. Talking about living a well-rounded life, I guess. Ahmed Zappa, 52, son of Frank, brother of Dweezil, is a screenwriter on a movie adaptation of Fraggle Rock. Emmett Smith is 57 today, former running back and legend for the Dallas Cowboys, and he also won Dancing with the Stars in the third season with Cheryl Burke. Dan Patrick, 70, former ESPN sportsman who now works at NBC Sports. His radio show was where a lot of the insanity that is Charlie Sheen was first unleashed. I actually met him when he was being inducted into the Radio Hall of Fame. A very, very, very nice man. And

0: was Hammond 78. It was Friedrich von Trapp in the Sound of Music movie, and he also was the first live-action Spider-Man. And aired in the 1970s, back when Tobey Maguire was still a kid. Brian Eno, genius, formerly Roxy Music, and produced U2's The Joshua Tree album and Devo's Are We Not Men? We Are Devo! He also composed that shimmering music you hear when you start up Microsoft Windows. So I bet he gets a pretty good royalty for that. And for those of us of our generation, Wavy Gravy is 90. He's the counterculture icon who inspired the Ben and Jerry's ice cream flavor. He also, his real name is Hugh Romney. By the way, in Wavy Gravy ice cream, it's caramel, cashews, Brazil nuts, chocolate, and almonds. He was also the one who came out on stage during Woodstock, "Don't take the brown acid is bad." Just saying. Madeleine Albright, former Secretary of State, was born on this day in 1937. Today is National Pizza Party Day. Yeah, there we go. Now, these days come along, and they're pretty good. 7 days until Memorial Day weekend, 37 days until Father's Day. So that's some of the birthdays celebrated today on this 15th of May. And if you celebrate a birthday, we here at 1450-99.7 WHTC wish you a very, very happy birthday. WHTC News Time is 6:42.
1: Brett Beatty, Juan Soto, and Mark Vientos each had a homer with two RBI. As Carlos Mendoza's New York Mets swept the visiting Tigers out of Citi Field yesterday, 9-4.
2: Today we get down 3, and, you know, we never gave up. But overall, the whole series, I thought we play complete games there.
1: Detroit returns home to welcome the Toronto Blue Jays to Comerica Park this evening with coverage from Dan Dickerson at 6:20 p.m. on WHTC Holland's Cool FM. Last night, 5 Cubs pitchers teamed to allow 5 hits with 13 strikeouts. 2-0 shutout of the Braves in Atlanta, while Randall Krichuk homered and drove in 4 runs as the White Sox topped the visiting Kansas City Royals 6-2. Chicago's two teams begin a 3-game series at Wrigley Field this evening. Game 6 of the NBA Eastern Conference semifinals is tonight at Rocket Arena in Cleveland, with the Cavaliers leading J.B. Bickerstaff visiting Detroit Pistons in the best-of-7 series, 3-2.
3: You're going to have to choke the life out of this team, right? We're not going to go down without a fight. We're not going to go down without kicking, punching, grabbing, clawing. And that's just who we are. And we've been in this position before, and we were able to work our way through it. And I expect our guys to be ready mentally to go out and compete at a high level and, you know, bring this thing back here.
1: Ethan Sloan walked in the tying run in the 10th inning and then uncorked a wild pitch to allow the decisive marker to score as the West Michigan Whitecaps reliever handed the Great Lakes Loons a 3-2 victory in Midland last night. The series at Dow Diamond continues this evening. Josiah Slavin's goal, 6:48 into the third period, was the difference as the visiting Chicago Wolves beat Dan Watson's Griffins in AHL playoff action last night 2-1.
4: We felt that game one of last series. We felt it now this series, the intensity, the puck battles, a lot of areas we have to clean up and be better at.
1: Game two of the best-of-5 Central Division Finals is tomorrow evening at Van Andel Arena in Grand Rapids. That's a look at sports. I'm Gary Stevens.
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1: I'm so glad to share our This Day stories with friends in Michigan on WHTC in Holland and WKZO in Kalamazoo. 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But Mac and Richard's restaurant was different. The service was much faster, in part because their menu was simpler. You could have a hamburger or a cheeseburger and fries, and to drink a Coke, orangeade, or a milkshake. 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The service was faster because the burgers were cooked before the customer ordered them. Mac and Richard McDonald's opened their first restaurant in San Bernardino, California, on this day, May 15th, 1940. And on this day, sometimes speed and consistency are the keys to success. I'm Chris Conner.
2: 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Let's check the weather forecast from WHTC.com. Cloudy early today, partial clearing later, low around or high around 70. Increasing clouds tonight. We might see a scattered thunderstorm late with a low of 58. Cloudy early. Stray shower or storm still possible tomorrow with a high of 73. Overcast with areas of patchy fog early on Sunday, but a high near 80. Right now, 47 in Holland, 47 now in Zealand as well. 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Checking those road conditions. We're not seeing anything, and we don't have any reports of anything on the roads either as we get revved up for the final commute of the week. You see something, you can always text it to us at 80-373. 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
5: With Agribusiness News on WHTC Morning News, I'm Rusty Halverson. The House of Representatives on Wednesday passed a bill to allow permanent year-round E15 sales 2 weeks after E15 was pulled from the Farm Bill. The bill passed on a 218-203 vote after a motion to recommit the legislation back to committee failed, 95 Democrats joining 122 Republicans to pass the bill, while 90 Republicans and 113 Democrats opposed it. South Dakota Representative Dusty Johnson spoke in favor of E15 on the House floor in early debate.
6: I think most South Dakotans would rather our energy future be driven by what's going on in South Dakota cornfields rather than in Iranian oil fields.
5: Initially, Republican leadership had the E15 measure riding along with the Farm Bill, which passed the House 2 weeks ago, with the intent to merge them after passage before sending the bills to the Senate. Democrat Representative Jim McGovern of Massachusetts expressed his skepticism on the House floor that the Senate would take up an independent E15 bill.
7: And to my Midwestern colleagues, again, who care about E15, I hope you got more than a handshake from your leadership. Because once this gets separated from the Farm Bill, lots of luck.
5: Capitol Hill sources say the prospects in the Senate remain uncertain. During a Senate Ag Committee hearing on fertilizer earlier this week, Senate Majority Leader John Thune of South Dakota took a moment to say that E15 was one of his priorities because it solves a couple of problems.
8: One of which is demand for corn in this country at a time when we're losing some of our export markets. And secondly, increasing the supply of fuel in this country at a time when gas prices are going up. So as an economic matter, it makes all the sense in the world.
5: That is Senate Majority Leader John Thune. For West Michigan Farm News, go to Michigan Agriculture Now at WHTC.com. I'm Rusty Halverson on 99.7 and 1450 WHTC.
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11: This is CBS Eye on Veterans. Navy veteran, social influencer, and author Jenna Carlton spends a lot of time posing questions to her fellow vets in the popular group, the Millennial Veterans. Though some experts say to always keep looking forward, she explains how analyzing your past, rather than dwelling on it, is often equally helpful.
12: I think we absolutely need to look in the rearview mirror. Not while you're driving, but when you're parked and you can sit somewhere and reflect, look in that mirror and see how far you've come and how it's made you who you are. And that's why it takes so long for us to realize why we are the way we are. That's why disgruntled veterans stay disgruntled.
13: It's one of the most successful law and justice programs in television history that continues to uncover the truth and investigate true crime cases. 48 Hours, CBS Saturday, and streaming on Paramount Plus.
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0: Collins Cool FM, the Joe Jeffrey Group, and My Pledge of Love. Just a couple of minutes ahead of CBS News and local news with Gary Stevens at the top of the hour. Coming up, speaking of Gary, coming up on his Talk of the Town after 9 o'clock, the telephone man, Tim Westrate of AT&T, will pop in, and it's also time for Clerk's Corner. So Bob Janetsky, the Allegan County Clerk, will stop by as well. Next hour, we're going to talk with Travel Michigan's Nick Nervin about what the heck is going on and maybe some travel hints for you as we approach the Memorial Day weekend. Also, Scott Watson in Hearing Voices in the 7 o'clock hour. He's going to visit with John Ford Coley. You might remember his name with England Dan and John Ford Coley. They had a nice string of hits, and now they've had a reemergence in the yacht rock format. So Scott will talk to him. 8 o'clock hour, we're going to talk focus on Saugatuck as Dan talks with the mayor of Saugatuck, Holly Anderson, and then in the 840 brand, right around in there, Dan is going to talk with trumpeter Willie Waldman, who's going to be in town on Saturday night at the Park Theater. So it's our Park Theater feature as well. It's going to be a pretty nice weekend. We might see some thunderstorms late tonight and maybe into tomorrow. But according to EL weather forecast, we may see also a high of around 80. And I understand next week it's going to get a wee bit warm. And then the temperatures will drop, of course. You know, that's just what happens. This is pure Michigan at its best, where you can see 80-degree temperatures and then 40-degree temperatures. It's just crazy. So also on Sunday, we might see some patchy fog early. So stick with us. It's the WHTC Morning News on this Friday morning. Jim in for Dan as we get ready to crank it up for a weekend here in WHTC.
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3: I'm Deborah Rodriguez.
4: The relationship is a very strong one.
3: President Trump's pronouncement before he got on a flight home after this week's talks in Beijing. Correspondent Jared Hill.
5: A stately send-off for President Trump after wrapping up his two-day summit with Chinese President Xi Jinping. The president played up a spirit of friendship in his second state visit to Beijing, but hanging over the trip, the U.S. war with Iran, a major Chinese trading partner. President Trump says Xi offered to help reach a peace deal.
4: We feel very similar, right? We want that to end. We don't want them to have a nuclear weapon. We want the straits open.
3: President made no mention of China's biggest concern, the future of Taiwan. The tolls jumped to 24, death toll has, in yesterday's Russian missile attack on an apartment building in Kyiv. Locals say three teenagers are among the dead. CBS's Aiden Stretch is there.
6: Ukrainian officials say this was Russia's largest missile and drone attack over a two-day period since its full-scale invasion began in 2022.
3: President Zelensky says 48 people were wounded. Sources tell CBS News the Department of Justice is taking steps to indict former 94-year-old Cuban President Raul Castro over the downing of a humanitarian plane 30 years ago. CBS's Sarah Lynch.
7: When this incident happened, Cuba had alleged that these planes, which were being flown by a humanitarian group, had flown into Cuban airspace and that this was justified.
3: CIA Director John Ratcliffe traveled to Cuba yesterday and met with Castro's son, nicknamed Raulito. Cubans have been protesting fuel shortages that have left the island mostly in the dark after the U.S. imposed an oil blockade. Here in the U.S., Oklahoma, the latest state to sue Roblox over child safety concerns.
8: Oklahoma's lawsuit accuses the popular gaming platform of turning a blind eye as predators targeted and exploited minors. The suit says in one case, a 12-year-old girl was coerced into sending explicit photos and videos to a man in his 40s who posed as a teenager on the platform. Last month, Roblox reached a $12 million settlement with Nevada Attorney General Aaron Ford over a similar lawsuit.
9: As our children connect online, we must be aware that there are those who would seek to harm them.
8: Michael Wallace, CBS News.
3: Fire officials in Ohio say two people were killed when their small plane crashed into a home in Akron and exploded into flames. Fire Chief Sergey Lash.
10: The family was home. There were four individuals that lived there, and thankfully they all made it out safely with no injuries.
3: Two of them children, the FAA and NTSB are investigating. This is CBS News.
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3: Check out the new robot that hopes to save the oceans.
17: Kiri is an AI-powered robot that looks a bit like a legless dog on a leash. Researchers at the Woods Hole Oceanographic Institution are guiding it to check on the healthiest and busiest parts of reefs faster and deeper than humans to find hotspots.
18: And then Kiri would be able to use its cameras and do a mapping mission to map exactly how many fish there are.
17: That will give biologists a clearer map of where to focus future research. Kiri is still being developed, but the team hopes it will soon be part of real missions. Allison Keys, CBS News.
3: The song's new, but the images are a throwback. 82-year-old Mick Jagger and Keith Richards and 78-year-old Ronnie Wood all look like they did back in the 70s in the music video for their brand new song, In the Stars. What gives? AI. Deborah Rodriguez, CBS News.
19: With a news update on WHTC Howland's Cool FM, I'm Gary Stevens. Addressing hunger in the Howland-Zeeland community will be spotlighted this weekend. Tomorrow, members of the National Association of Letter Carriers will be collecting bags of non-perishable food left at mailboxes of residences in the 49423 and 49424 zip codes. It's a week later than the rest of the nation due to the hubbub of the Tulip Time Festival last Saturday. And what is gathered will be split among the Community Action House, Gateway Mission, Resilience Advocates for Ending Violence, and the Salvation Army of Howland. On Sunday, the 47th Annual Howland-Zeeland Crop Hunger Walk is slated from 1 to 3 p.m. at Centennial Park, with the goal of raising $70,000 for combating local and global food insecurity. Again, Community Action House will be among the agencies receiving support through this initiative, according to food rescue specialist Joe Guzman III.
20: We believe that our programs and like other programs are huge on community collaboration. We believe it takes a big network of volunteers, community members, churches, and businesses to power all of these services and be there for one another.
19: An online link for participating in the Howland-Zeeland Area Crop Hunger Walk is in this story at WHTC.com. Ingham County Circuit Court Judge Wanda Stokes has ordered Congressman John James to change his advertisements in the race for governor. James has been using John James Governor on his material as he seeks the Republican nomination. GOP opponent Perry Johnson says it makes it appear that James is the incumbent. Stokes ruled the candidate's misinterpretations are not free speech protected by the Constitution, and asked what was wrong with putting the word for in the James slogan. A high-profile criminal case from down south has lessons to be learned throughout the nation. On Wednesday, the South Carolina Supreme Court reversed the murder convictions of Alex Murdaugh, the former lawyer who was found guilty 3 years ago in the 2021 killing of his wife Maggie and his son Paul. Justices reviewing the decision found Colleton County Clerk of Court Rebecca Hill improperly influenced jurors with remarks she made during the murder trial. Ottawa County Prosecuting Attorney Sarah Matwychek says something such as this should never happen.
21: The ethics that I ask people hold me to and hold law enforcement to, we accept with open arms. So that sort of situation should never happen, but it's frightening how often it can happen.
19: South Carolina Attorney General Alan Wilson says his office will retry Murdaugh for the murder charges, while the one-time barrister remains behind bars, serving a nearly three-decade-long sentence for financial crimes. Bipartisan bills removing mandatory essays from the Michigan merit exam have been signed by Governor Whitmer, ending the requirement that 11th grade students have to write those, as well as test scores being put on school transcripts. The MME is given to 11th grade students in March and April. Get the latest news anytime at WHTC.com.
0: WHTC News Time is 7:08. Time now for the weather forecast, brought to you by me. Cloudy skies early. Partial clearing today with a high of around 70. Overnight, look for increasing clouds. Maybe a scattered thunderstorm late and a low 58. Cloudy early, a stray shower or storm possible. High 73, but then overcast. Areas of patchy fog early on Sunday, but high near 80 right now. 47 in Holland, 47 in Zeeland, and here at WHTC, the latest news, weather, and sports, available anytime at WHTC.com. 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
23: Hey, West Michigan. 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People coming together through the arts. 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
0: Yeah, it is. 7:11 on this beautiful Friday morning. And we have the one, the only, the inimitable, Nick Durbin. Hi, Nick. Is he there? All right. Is Nick there? I thought he was there. Did I screw up? Yes.
25: Right now.
0: Okay. Nick, are you there? I don't see that.
25: Oh, that's because.
0: They've got two lines blinking here.
25: Got two lines going.
0: Oh, okay. Well, hang on a second here. We'll figure this out. Sometimes technology gives me a hard time. All the time, actually, Nick. Technology just fails me, which, you know, it happens. I'm still not hearing him. But, I thought Nick was there. Huh. Are you there, Nick? I don't know. Well, anyway, we'll get to Nick here in a second because we want to talk all things Memorial Day weekend and everything else. Hopefully he'll call back and we'll figure out and we'll get him in there. It is Memorial Day weekend coming up, and as when we talked with Adrian Woodland of AAA, it could be a close to record number of people on the road. They're actually looking for numbers right around close to what the record was back in, I think, 2019 or something like that. But there are a lot of different places to go, and we'll talk about the Lake Michigan shoreline and all sorts of other fun stuff. So we'll get Nick back here in just a few moments. There he is. And Nick, I believe, is there. I hope.
1: Good morning.
0: There he is.
1: Happy Friday.
0: Ta-da! We're going to get through this, Nick, I promise you. Gary, he knows. Gary is tech savvy. Not so much. So,
1: like they always say, that technology is wonderful until it isn't. But
0: yeah.
1: Hey, we got it figured out, and it's another going to be another great weekend in West Michigan. We're excited. It sounds like we're going to actually be able to put our shorts back on, which I'm very thrilled about that.
0: That's what I hear. Well, we're looking at a high near 80 on Sunday, even if it's overcast. So, and I guess to next week, we could probably, be on the upper side of 80. I saw a couple of reports saying that high by the time Wednesday or Thursday comes around, it could be maybe 85, 86. That's when you know summertime is here.
1: We knew we would turn the corner and that spring and summer would eventually arrive, and it's kind of hard to believe. A week from today is the beginning of Memorial Day weekend, the holiday weekend that kind of is the unofficial start of summer. Lots of fun things to get out and do around the state. Do you have any plans, Gino? Are you going to get out and explore somewhere?
0: No, actually, I'm going to work here. I guess on Memorial Day, I'm going to go with the family. We'll have a cookout. We'll go to Fort Custer National Cemetery where our parents are buried and, be a part of the ceremonies out there. But as far as travel goes, I'm not going to be one of the millions who are going to be hitting the road. But there are so many things you could do on Memorial Day weekend. It's crazy. I mean,
1: well, AAA expects to have record numbers of people traveling, and a lot of them travel by road trip. Michigan's a wonderful road trip state, and a couple ideas for staying close to home. If they're doing some day trips there, headed down the lakeshore to South Haven. I was down there for Travel and Tourism Week last week at the Michigan Maritime Museum. If you've not been to this facility, it's beautiful. It looks like it's pretty new. It has to be new in the last 10, 15 years. It's right on the harbor there as the river flows into Lake Michigan there in South Haven. Michigan's maritime history and Great Lakes history, a big part of what has defined our state. And then on Friday, they've got the Blessing of the Fleet. So that's a week from today, the Blessing of the Fleet and Fish Fry. If the words Friday Fish Fry are three of the best words, I think, in the English language, it always gets my attention when you talk about Friday Fish Fry. So South Haven's got a really unique opportunity. And then down in Saugatuck, we love to go to Saugatuck. I live in Grand Rapids, and we drive down there all the time for the beaches, for the art galleries, for just kind of the energy and the vibe there in Saugatuck. That'll be fun over Memorial Day weekend. Both of these places have Memorial Day parades. If you wanted to go to a different community for a parade, a couple options for you there.
0: It is really kind of cool, and I love Saugatuck. And this is a good time to go. Because we're still at the point where you can help celebrate the holiday, but the real massive crowds aren't going to be hitting until maybe after school lets out and things like that. So this is a good time. This is a good time for you to go. Now, I used to in a previous radio life, I used to work at a station near Frankfort, Michigan. So I'm very familiar with Crystal Mountain. However, most of the time when I was dealing with Crystal Mountain, there was like 3 feet of snow on the ground. And the fun thing is now Crystal Mountain has become a year-round event. I mean, it's a destination now, no matter what month it is.
1: Well, Crystal has all kinds of different things for the family in all seasons. And like you mentioned, it's become a year-round resort. They've got a water playground, and it's not one of these big water parks with the giant slides, but it is a wonderful outdoor space that is, they've got a basketball hoop. They've got a big play structure. They've got all kinds of different things. They even have zip lines and everything. So it's this wonderful outdoor playground with water for the kids. And they've also got an alpine slide. So you ride up the chairlift in the summer, you get in a little sled, and it rides down this track. There are two side-by-side tracks, and you ride down from the top of the mountain to the bottom, and it's a ton of fun, the Crystal Coaster Alpine Slide. But over Memorial Day weekend, they've got a really fun tradition that I've been going to for many years. It's called the Michigan Beer and Brat Festival. Ooh. Really unique idea where they not only have Michigan breweries and also wine and cider and mead as well, but they bring in the local meat markets from around northwest Michigan, up around Benzie County. So they've got these house-made local brats to pair with the beers, and they also bring in locally grown asparagus, too. This is one of my favorite events at that time of year in that part of the state.
0: Wow, that is amazing. And you know that you were talking about this, the coaster going down the mountain. You find those a lot down south. They call them mountain coasters, and they're all over
1: right,
0: the place.
1: Yep.
0: But, you know, we don't have a lot up. I mean, you can find them sporadically in the Midwest. So that type of thing, it's you need to go on the Crystal Coaster Alpine Slide because it is really, really cool. Now, I'm going to warn you ahead of time. If you bring your golf clubs and you play one of their two courses, I think the two courses I knew about were Bessie Valley and Mountain View. And
1: Mountain
0: I played,
1: Ridge. Yes,
0: Mountain Ridge.
1: You got it. Yes.
0: Okay. If you play Mountain Ridge, a little piece of advice. If you have a hard time keeping your ball on the fairway, you might want to play the other one. I kid you not, Nick. I went up there for a conference when I was an educator, and I lost 14 golf balls in 8 holes. It was crazy.
1: Well, the Mountain Ridge,
0: it
1: gets its name because it traverses up and down, you know, the hills around Crystal Mountain, including some right by the ski area. And they are tree-lined holes. You are dealing with a lot of trees and woods.
0: Uh-huh.
1: And so, yeah, if you're getting the ball off the traditional golf path, you may have some trouble finding it.
0: Yeah.
1: There's no question about it. But it is a beautiful golf course, in fact, including number 17. The par 3 that drops, like, I don't know, 80 or 90.
0: Yeah, yeah.
1: So you have a true, clean swing on number 17, that one is a fun hole to play.
0: It really is. It's amazing. Nick Nervin is with us, Michigan Economic Development Corporation. Travel Michigan, before we let you go, let's talk a little bit about the UP, because there are so many things you can do there, from Sault Ste. Marie with the locks. You can go to Tonquamanon Falls. You can go to the Maritime Museum up at Whitefish Point, which I have been to. And it is absolutely stunning. Or, you know, the ferries are running to the island. You know, there's so many things you can do.
1: Yeah, I definitely recommend if you get up to the Eastern Upper Peninsula. And I wanted to include that as a destination because sometimes if we don't think about how close the eastern UP is, yeah, there are places like in Copper Harbor or the Keweenaw Peninsula or Marquette, it's a little further drive. But when you get to the bridge, you go across, right over the bridge, there are so many wonderful places to see. The Sioux, as you mentioned, I like going there for the Sioux Locks and checking out the freighters going by. But one of the best things about the Sioux, they have amazing burgers there at Clyde's and at West Pier Drive-In. It's kind of a rivalry between the two, a friendly rivalry. But then, yes, Tonquamanon Falls, they've got a new 900-foot fully accessible boardwalk that takes you down to the brink of the falls and then the island. Get out of the downtown area. Go explore some of the trails and try a new part of Mackinac Island. Stop into Arch Rock. Get a photo op. It's a great place to be any time of year.
0: And you were talking about golfing at Crystal Mountain. I suggest, just for, you know, as a bucket list thing, play golf on Mackinac Island once because it is amazing.
1: I love playing the Grand Golf Course. It's called the Jewel.
0: Yeah.
1: Right there, the Grand Nine, as they call it, right at Grand Hotel. But did you know the Washkamaw? It's up there in the top of the island. That is Michigan's oldest active golf course, founded in 1898. And it was built on an 1814 battlefield from the War of 1812, a must for history buffs and golfers alike.
0: Wow, that is amazing. Well, there's no end of things that you can do in Michigan as we get close to the Memorial Day weekend and beyond. But, Nick, if people are still out there looking around trying to think, okay, what are we going to do? What are we going to do? Where can they go online to get more information about the magic of Michigan?
1: Now, go to Michigan.org, and in our events section at Michigan.org/events, you can search for events in individual cities, in regions, or by type of event or types of activities. Also, one last Memorial Day thing, we talked about Mackinac Island. They do an observance of Memorial Day every year at Fort Mackinac. This year, it'll be a special significance because of celebrating America 250 and our 250 years of independence. They'll be doing a march from the fort up to the cemetery near Fort Holmes on Mackinac Island, and they do a 21-gun salute to the soldiers who served hundreds of years ago, part of our country's birth and founding. So a special opportunity there on Mackinac Island for Memorial Day.
0: Wow, that is amazing. It really is. Again, it's Michigan.org. You can find everything you've always wanted to do but was afraid to ask. Of course, Nick joins us on Fridays to talk all things Michigan. Nick, it was great to talk to you. I don't get to talk to you as often as I used to, so I appreciate being able to. I wish you early a very fruitful and a safe Memorial Day, and we will talk to you again about all things Michigan on our Travel Michigan.
1: Great to catch up. Have a wonderful weekend.
0: Thank you. You too. Nick Nerman again, Michigan.org. That's where you want to go to get all the information. We got stuff in South Haven, Saugatuck, Crystal Mountain, the Michigan Beer and Brat Festival. That is a lot of fun. And in the Eastern UP, so many things to do in Michigan. They really are. It is 47 in Holland, 47 in Zeeland. WHGC News Time is 7:24.
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5: The NFL regular season schedule is out, and it begins with a Super Bowl 60 rematch between the defending champion Seahawks and Patriots in Seattle Wednesday, September 9th. The Niners and Rams meet in Australia on Thursday on Thanksgiving Eve, Packers and Rams in L.A. Then on Turkey Day, Bears visit the Lions, Cowboys host the Eagles, then the Chiefs battle the Bills in Buffalo. Stanley Cup playoffs, the Golden Knights crush the Ducks 5-1 to advance to the Western Conference final. Mitch Marner with a goal and an assist on the team advancing.
6: It obviously feels great. We worked extremely hard for all these little goals that we set throughout the year, and another one achieved, but obviously the work just keeps getting harder and harder.
5: In the East semis, the Canadiens with the 3-goal second period peppered the Sabres 6-3, take a 3-2 series lead, and several players sit atop the leaderboard at 3-under, including defending champion Scottie Scheffler after the first round of the PGA Championship. That's sports. I'm Ron Tomas.
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0: WHTC News Time 728. Jim in for Dan today. We're approaching the bottom of the hour, which means we have CBS News Headlines and News Headlines with Gary as well. We'll bring you the lowest gas prices. Hearing Voices coming up. Scott talks with John Ford Coley. Right now, let's check into some things that happened on this day in history, May 15th. A couple of things for you. Ellen Church became the first stewardess on an airline. She went on board a United Airlines flight 96 years ago. 86 years ago, in 1940, nylon stockings went on sale for the first time in the U.S. Joe DiMaggio's record 56-game hitting streak began on this day in 85 years ago in 1941. And 55 years ago, 1971, Pink Floyd played at the Crystal Palace Bowl in London, and they rocked out in front of a large lake, but unfortunately killed a lot of fish, which was not a good thing.
24: Here's your Jill on Money question of the day.
3: 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The second fee, though, that's the one you have control over. 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The best way to keep the costs down is to use a small selection of index funds that generally have low or no fees.
24: Have a question? 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
0: WHTC News Time 7:30, just ahead of CBS Headlines. Attorney General Dana Nessel, health advocates, community leaders, and others will call on the federal government to shut down the J.H. Campbell coal-fired plant next week. It was scheduled to close a year ago by Consumers Energy, but the current administration ordered it to remain open 3 months at a time. Bipartisan bills removing the mandatory essay part of the Michigan merit exam have been signed by Governor Whitmer. That will end the requirement 11th grade students will have to write, as well as test scores being put on school transcripts. And the Lions are going to be on television 8 times national, including the Thursday night football game week 2 when they visit Buffalo. And, of course, the game on Thanksgiving against the Chicago Bears.
3: CBS News Brief. President Trump's on his way back from China. He tells reporters on Air Force One he and Xi Jinping did talk about China's top concern.
14: We discussed the Taiwan, you know, the whole thing with the arms, yes. It was in great detail, actually. And I'll be making decisions.
3: The death toll in Russia's missile attack on Ukraine up to 24. CBS's Aiden Stratton.
15: We've seen the dead carried away in body bags. Dozens of residents have been rescued, many badly injured, while the search continues for those still missing in this scene of utter devastation.
3: The Trump administration is taking steps to indict former Cuban President Raul Castro in the downing of a humanitarian plane 30 years ago. CBS's Sarah Lynch.
16: There's no extradition with Cuba. They're not going to send their 94-year-old former president, who still has a lot of political power and connection, to the United States to face charges if this were to happen.
3: CBS News Brief. I'm Deborah Rodriguez.
19: Good morning. I'm Gary Stevens in the WHTC newsroom, and these are some of the stories we're following for you. The state attorney general will take her fight to close the Campbell Coal Fire Power Plant to Ottawa County next week. It was a report Thursday for the Allegan County Board of Commissioners, and the State Department of Natural Resources is making changes in deer hunting for 2026. I'll have details on these stories on WHTC News following the CBS World News Roundup at the top of the hour.
0: 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Here's the latest forecast from WHTC.com. Cloudy early today, partial clearing later. High of around 70, increasing clouds tonight with some scattered thunderstorms possible late, low 58. Cloudy early, a stray shower or storm possible tomorrow as we get into the weekend, and a high of 73 on Saturday. And then Sunday, overcast skies, area of patchy fog early and a high near 80. Right now it is 49 in Holland. It is 48 in Zeeland. Get the latest forecast sent to you weekdays by texting the word storm to 80373. Ye olde traffic. Taking a look. No active incidents. Knocking on wood. Hopefully this commute is going well. Just scattered volumes of traffic in and around the area. But if you see something, you can always text it to us at 80373, and we will get it on the air for everyone else.
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0: Yes, indeed. 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Tim's Towing in Holland. The speedway on Interchange Drive is the lowest in the Holland area right now. It's at 483. 485 for the Exxon station and J&H Family Stores on Lincoln Road. 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Those are your lowest gas prices in the area, again, brought to you by Tim's Towing in Holland.
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0: 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Jim in for Dan. Let's check our sports with Gary on this Friday morning.
19: Brett Beatty, Juan Soto, and Mark Vientos each had a homer with two RBI. As Carlos Mendoza's New York Mets swept the visiting Tigers out of Citi Field yesterday 9-4.
22: Today we get down three, and, you know, we never gave up. 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
19: Detroit returns home to welcome the Toronto Blue Jays to Comerica Park this evening with coverage from Dan Dickerson at 6:20 p.m. on WHTC Holland's Cool FM. Last night, five Cubs pitchers teamed to allow five hits with 13 strikeouts. 2-0 shutout of the Braves in Atlanta, while Randall Krichuk homered and drove in four runs as the White Sox topped the visiting Kansas City Royals 6-2. Chicago's two teams begin a three-game series at Wrigley Field this evening. Game 6 of the NBA Eastern Conference semifinals is tonight at Rocket Arena in Cleveland, with the Cavaliers leading J.B. Bickerstaff visiting Detroit Pistons in the best-of-seven series, 3-2.
23: You're going to have to choke the life out of this team. Right? We're not going to go down without a fight. We're not going to go down without kicking, punching, grabbing, clawing. And that's just who we are. And we've been in this position before. And we were able to work our way through it. And I expect our guys to be ready mentally to go out and compete at a high level and, you know, bring this thing back here.
19: Ethan Sloan walked in the tying run in the 10th inning and then uncorked a wild pitch to allow the decisive marker to score, as the West Michigan Whitecaps reliever handed the Great Lakes Loons a 3-2 victory in Midland last night. The series at Dow Diamond continues this evening. Josiah Slavin's goal, 6:48 into the third period, was the difference as the visiting Chicago Wolves beat Dan Watson's Griffins in AHL playoff action last night 2-1.
27: We felt that game one of last series. We felt it now this series, the intensity, the puck battles. A lot of areas we have to clean up and be better at.
19: Game two of the best of five Central Division finals is tomorrow evening at Van Andel Arena in Grand Rapids. That's a look at sports. I'm Gary Stevens.
1: 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Dykstra. 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
0: WHTC News Time 7:38. Coming up, of course, we've got Hearing Voices with Scott Watson. Before that, the morning news on Holland's Cool FM. Some of you may remember this song in a commercial in the 1960s.

0: Holland's WHTC Morning Show on Holland's Cool FM. Herb Alpert and Tijuana Brass. The song was actually called The Mexican Shuffle, but the Clark Company absconded with it and used it for their T-Berry gum commercials. If you look that up on YouTube, you can see the commercial if you've never seen it. It's actually quite amusing. Indeed. Hearing Voices now with Scott Watson, brought to you this morning on WHTC by the Lighthouse Title Group, navigating real estate transactions with you. 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
5: Well, that is a song that for the last 50 years we have enjoyed. And this morning on Hearing Voices with Scott Watson, we visit again with John Ford Coley. The song, of course, I'd really love to see it tonight. John, any idea 50 years ago we'd still be listening to that song and loving it in 2026?
6: You know what? I had no idea at all. We were just hoping to play the next gig and pay our rent. That's how it went back then.
5: Take us back to when the song came to you. Any recollection of hearing it for the first time, hearing the demo, being in the studio, anything like that with it?
6: Absolutely. As a matter of fact, we didn't want to do this song. Neither Dan or I wanted to do it. We thought it was a female song. And so then they talked us into doing it. We had Jeff Beccaro from Toto playing drums on the demo, David Page from Toto. They did all the Boss Gag stuff, but they had toured with Seals and Cross, and that's how we knew them. And Louis Shelton, who was in the Wrecking Crew, he came in and played guitar on it. That was what I mainly remember about the song, and the fact that how we ended up getting the record deal was that they actually heard the song through the wall. They were in one room. They heard it through the wall. They came in, got introduced to our manager. And they asked the guy that she went to go take it to what he thought. And he said, well, he's going to have to pass. And the other record people said, you sure you're going to pass? And he said, sorry, Susan, we're going to have to pass. And they said, we want the record. That was Big Tree. They heard it through the wall.
5: This is the voice of John Ford Coley. He joins me this morning on Hearing Voices with Scott Watson, celebrating the 50th anniversary of the song I'd Really Love to See You Tonight. How did you and Dan Seals meet, and what was it like when he went off to sing Bop and Yellow Car in Montana?
6: You know, Dan and I met in high school. We played in a band together. He played sax. I ended up playing keyboards, and we just developed, you know, all those years. We played for probably 1965 to about 1970, and then Dan and I wanted more of a softer sound, so we ended up splitting off from the band, taking off and doing that. When Dan went off, you know, ironically enough, everything's got a shelf life, I think. And so Dan and I had to run the course. It was very, very heavy into disco. Nobody could get on the radio. Love is the Answer was the only song in 1979 that was in the top 10 that was not disco. That's how tight it was. And so it was like, okay, this time to call this. Dan really should have been in country a long time before that. He had such a great country voice. And then when he split, it's like, Dan, go do it, man. Go do it. You do that, I'm going to do this. And it's been fun. And that's exactly what happened.
5: You can follow John's work at johnfordcoley.com. A number of tour dates coming up. I want to talk a little bit about those. I know you're going to be in Detroit, not far from us, on July 18th, but you've also got shows in Nashville, and you start off up in Minnesota. For those who are unfamiliar, what can they expect in the live show?
6: When we do a live show, it depends on whether I play by myself or we do the Yacht Rock thing. And we do that with Ambrosia, and sometimes we play with Three Dog Night. But on the rock doc things, we've got Peter Beckett from Player, Walter Egan, Elliot Lurie, who did Brandy. Those are a lot of fun. Now, we just go down memory lane. You're probably not going to hear anything you might not recognize. But we're there, again, just

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1: How much fun are those shows for you?
0: For me, it's a blast to get up and watch the people mouthing. I mean, you can hear them singing. It's such a connection, you know. And then I like to go out afterwards and kind of meet people and stuff. So they bring me all their stories. You know, it's like, yeah, well, we named our kid after you, and I don't want to hear it. I don't want to hear it, you know. So I laugh a lot out there.
1: We wrap up with John Ford Coley as we celebrate the 50th anniversary of I'd Really Love to See You Tonight. You've got a bunch of other songs that are also nearing 50 years. Talk just a little bit about longevity in the music industry, because it seems like these days there are a lot of hit or missers out there.
0: There's a lot of hit or misses. Actually, Nights Are Forever Without You, this is also the 50th anniversary of that song as well. So that was kind of nice to have two songs in the same year at 50. We were just really kind of blessed with this whole deal.
1: Let me ask you to look back over your shoulder a little bit. Do you have a favorite musical memory with Dan?
0: Gosh, I probably got a couple of those. I think probably, and I've talked about this before, you have certain aspects of a person's character. And I watch so many bands break up simply because of egos and things like that. Dan and I didn't fight. We didn't get into arguments about stuff. We were both very solution-oriented. I didn't want to argue. Dan didn't want to argue. We kind of took the attitude of, let's pretend that we've been arguing about this for 2 hours and I won. I'm hungry. You want to go eat? That was Dan and I. So we didn't have the struggles that a lot of other people had. And I watched those struggles happen too. Believe me, we toured with so many bands and I hear the horror stories that they went through. We didn't have that happen until other people started getting involved in our career. Then we had some troubles. But that was it. Dan was easy to get along with. You know, we had a camaraderie. We agreed on more than we disagreed on.
1: My son is 30 years old. He knows Dan's country work, and he likes your work as well. When folks who are 30 look back on the music of England Dan Seals and John Ford Coley, how should they remember you guys?
0: I think one of the things that we loved so much was harmonies, and as well as that, good, strong melodies. For me, you can't have a good song if you don't have a strong melody, and a lot of the songs that we did were something you could sing to, and that's what I like to see. Even now, you know, to watch people mouthing the words, or when you put your arms up and they're supposed to sing and they all know the words, that just still blows me away.
1: Nights Are Forever Without You and the 50th anniversary of I'd Really Love to See You Tonight. The tour dates are at johnfordcoley.com, including a stop in Detroit on July 18th. John Ford Coley, thanks for the visit today on Hearing Voices.
0: Thank you. I appreciate you having me.
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3: Good morning. I'm Steve Kathan. Ahead on the World News Roundup, President Trump wraps up his China visit.
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9: WHTC News Time 7:51, right on the nose. Jim in for Dan today as he takes a well-deserved day off. Be back on Monday. Auditions, by the way, for the next James Bond have officially begun. It's a dream gig for any actor to be the new 007. In the longest-running action star franchise, the longest franchise, movie franchise, Godzilla. Which, by the way, a bit of trivia in case you didn't know, the original Godzilla, if you've seen it on television, has American actor Raymond Burr in it. He of Perry Mason and Ironside and that fame. But the original Godzilla movie in Japan didn't have Raymond Burr in it. They put him in it so that American audiences would watch it. Not that we wouldn't watch a nuclear-generated monster stomping through Tokyo. Come on. No, but Raymond Burr was in the very first Godzilla movie so that American audiences would watch it. Okay, whatever. So I guess you could go online and search it and see if you wanted to be the next James Bond. There's another, and you might have to look this up on FIFA, because the World Cup, of course, is going to be here in probably a month or so. They're looking for someone to sit in a container, so to speak, and watch every single solitary World Cup game. Okay? Now, what are you going to get paid for this? $50,000. I know people that couldn't spell soccer, let alone know what it is, but for $50,000, they would go after that. So look up FIFA employment for World Cup, and you probably can figure out where to go to the site. WHTC Morning News on Holland's Cool FM at 7:53 with the Supremes.

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0: 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It's the World News Roundup on CBS. Local news from Gary. This hour, coming up in the 8 o'clock hour, Dan is going to stop by not once but twice. Focus on Saugatuck with Saugatuck Mayor Holly Anderson at around 8:18. And then the 8:40-ish, Dan will be joined by trumpeter Willie Waldman, who's going to be appearing at the Park Theater on Saturday night. He's going to talk about his show there, too, as well. Coming up after 9 o'clock, it's Talk of the Town with the one, the only, Gary Stevens. And Gary is going to have the telephone man, Tim Westrate of AT&T, will be on the show. And also Clerk's Corner with Allegan County Clerk Bob Janetsky. So you'll have to tune in for that. Tigers begin a series with the Toronto Blue Jays tonight. Okay. At Comerica Park. Tonight's game starts off here on your home for Tigers baseball, 1415-997 WHTC at 6:20. Tomorrow the game is at 12:45 and then 1:15 start time on Sunday. So let's hope they can bounce back from the Mets debacle and try to recoup some sense of reality here. It would be nice if they could win some games, please. Cloudy early today, partial clearing overnight. We'll see. High around 70 today. We might see a scattered thunderstorm a little later on as well. 49 in Holland, 48 in Zeeland.
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6: President Trump wraps up China visit.
7: We've settled a lot of different problems that other people wouldn't have been able to settle.
6: U.S. set to indict former Cuban leader.
8: The move is expected to focus on Cuba's deadly 1996 shootdown of planes.
6: Deadly crash in Ohio.
9: They are now advising there is a house on fire.
10: Appears to be a plane into a house.
6: Good morning. I'm Steve Kaffin. With the CBS World News Roundup, President Trump has left China bound for Washington after saying he made fantastic trade deals after one last meeting with President Xi. China raised concern about Taiwan during the summit. Here's CBS's Weijia Jiang.
11: China rolled out the red carpet one last time for President Trump before he waved goodbye to his hosts and boarded Air Force One back to the U.S. But after a two-day display of diplomacy, it's still to be seen how much progress they made to resolve tension over several topics. Xi told Trump Taiwan was the most important issue in the U.S.-China relationship and warned mismanagement could have consequences.
12: He goes, first, I made no commitment either.
11: Trump said China agreed to buy American oil, 200 Boeing jets, and soybeans. When it comes to the conflict in Iran, Trump says he and Xi agree the country should not have nuclear weapons and that the Strait of Hormuz must be open.
6: Sources tell CBS News the U.S. is moving to file criminal charges against former Cuban President Raul Castro. Correspondent Nicole Skanga.
13: Decades after two civilian planes were shot down by Cuba, the Justice Department is taking steps to indict former Cuban President Raul Castro in connection to the deadly incident, according to U.S. officials familiar with the matter. The planes were struck down by Cuban fighter jets over international waters back in 1996. Three Americans and a U.S. resident were killed. Cuban officials have argued the shootdown was legitimate, claiming the planes violated its airspace. At 94, Raul Castro is widely considered the most powerful person in Cuba, even though he stepped down as the leader of its Communist Party in 2021. A potential indictment comes as the U.S. increases pressure on Havana. The Trump administration has threatened heavy tariffs on any country that exports oil to Cuba, leading to energy shortages as oil shipments are largely cut off.
6: Now to Ohio. Two people were killed when a small plane crashed into a house outside Cleveland. CBS's Meg Oliver.
14: Callers are saying this is a possible plane accident.
15: Officials say two people on board the aircraft were killed. A family of four was inside the home at the time, but able to escape the devastating fire. Neighbors told local media the father was able to wake up his two napping children and get everyone out of the house.
16: Damages. It's crazy. I'm so glad that where it hit, it didn't hit where there were people sleeping.
15: Neighbors say it landed in front of the home before crashing into the garage. That's when the fire erupted. The FAA and NTSB are investigating what caused the crash.
6: 4 years after allowing states to outlaw abortion, the U.S. Supreme Court is granting access by mail, for now, to mifepristone, which can be used in a medical abortion. CBS's Jan Crawford says it blocks a lower court order.
17: The Supreme Court's order means women nationwide can continue to get the abortion drug mifepristone by mail while litigation continues. The state of Louisiana has sued to block shipments of the abortion drug directly to patients, arguing the Food and Drug Administration wrongly signed off on telehealth prescriptions in 2021 during the COVID pandemic. But two drug companies that manufacture the drug asked the Supreme Court to put on hold a lower court ruling that reinstated the in-person requirement. The companies argue the lower court ruling would cause confusion and chaos for patients, and the drug is proven to be safe and effective.
6: Correspondent Lana Zack has the latest this morning on what health officials are doing to deal with hantavirus exposure.
18: The number of people being monitored for hantavirus in the U.S. is now 41, according to the CDC. There are 18 passengers from the cruise ship being monitored in Nebraska and Georgia, and 7 who had returned home before the outbreak was identified. And we learned about 16 people who are in the U.S. who may have been exposed on flights to one symptomatic passenger. Their exact travel routes and current location remain unclear.
19: Now, none of the patients here in quarantine are symptomatic, but remember, 3 people have died, and the French ministry tells CBS News that their hantavirus patient remains in serious condition.
6: Coming up on 5 minutes after the hour.
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6: She's the wife of an active-duty U.S. Army soldier and Afghanistan war vet after a month-long detention. Her husband, Sergeant First Class Jose Serrano, told CBS News,
1: I don't have words to explain how happy I feel. When they called me that my wife will be released, we both looking in the eyes, and finally we breathe, and she started crying.
6: Serrano's wife is an El Salvador native who's been living in the U.S. for a decade. She was detained last month during an immigration appointment in El Paso. A state judge in Florida hears arguments today on a move to block new Republican-drawn districts from being used in the midterm elections. In Tennessee, the NAACP is suing the state over GOP redistricting. Lawyer Kristen Clark represents the civil rights group.
2: At the end of the day, this is part of a coordinated effort that we're seeing across the South right now to strip voice away from black voters.
6: When Kash Patel visited Hawaii last summer, the FBI insisted the director was there on business, not on vacation. Now, emails from that time have surfaced.
3: Information obtained by the Associated Press shows the FBI director went on a VIP snorkel session last August at the site of the USS Arizona Memorial in Pearl Harbor. The sunken ship is a military cemetery reachable only by boat and is off limits to snorkeling and diving with rare exceptions. The memorial marks Japan's 1941 attack on Pearl Harbor and is one of the nation's most hallowed sites. Linda Kenyon, CBS News, Washington.
4: Nothing to lose.
6: The French singer and actor Claudine Longet has died at 84. She made big headlines in 1976 when she was charged with the fatal shooting of her boyfriend, Olympic skier Spider Savage. Insisting it was an accident, Longet was found guilty of criminally negligent homicide, paid a fine, and served probation. Time on the roundup, 8 past the hour.
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6: One of the most streamed artists in history is adding a lot of new material to his discography.
27: 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I have to father my mother and treat my son's grandfather like my older brother.
28: 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He's posted images of the covers of Habib T, Maid of Honor, and Iceman to Instagram. Among the 43 songs,
27: I don't remember one word in rest.
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29: So I was in on this. They didn't trick me.
28: It's Drake's first new music since his very public feud with his rival, Kendrick Lamar. Deborah Rodriguez, CBS News.
6: And that's the CBS World News Roundup for Friday, May 15th. The broadcast is produced by Todd Weiss and David Shapiro. I'm Steve Kathan, CBS News.
30: With a news update on WHDC, Holland's Cool FM, I'm Gary Stevens. Next Thursday, State Attorney General Dana Nessel, health advocates, community leaders, and others will descend on Windnest Park in West Island to call on the federal government to shut down the J.H. Campbell coal-fired power plant in neighboring Fort Sheldon Township. The facility was scheduled to close a year ago by Consumers Energy, but the Trump administration ordered it to remain open 3 months at a time due to an energy emergency, something that Nessel claims is made up and is costing the Jackson-based utility $620,000 a day to keep it open. Addressing concerns about the local economic impact of the Campbell plant closure is not expected to be addressed by these advocates. It was a report Thursday for the Allegan County Board of Commissioners. During its biweekly business session, the governing panel received an annual wellness report as well as a quarterly update from the county's health department. In addition, Sheriff Frank Baker had his recap of 2025 for his office, citing a focused effort in reducing risk and liability by managing it better.
0: One of the ways we did that was through our collaborative efforts with the county administrator and the Board of Commissioners. And as a result of that, we were able to have a training sergeant position, as you recall, implemented and put into our budget. And through that, and with the purchase of some significant enhancements to our software technology, we feel we've been successful. I'm very incredibly proud of our staff and their dedication to excellence and what we have been able to accomplish.
30: Commissioners also approved a change in the wording of the August 4th primary election senior services millage renewal proposal to reflect the millage reduction fraction calculation. Voters will be asked to continue this levy at 0.4753 mils with a first-year estimated revenue collection of over $3.7 million. A YouTube video of Thursday's Allegan County Board of Commissioners business meeting held in the county services building off of Dumont Lake is in this story at WHDC.com, along with an online link to the agenda and supporting documents. The State Department of Natural Resources is making changes in deer hunting for 2026. Following a nine-hour meeting in Gaylord on Wednesday, the DNR's seven-member panel approved a one-buck rule, a shorter muzzleloader season, starting the late antlerless firearm season earlier, and combining the Liberty Hunt with the early antlerless season, ending a January hunt for whitetails. Noted outdoorsman Mike Avery stresses the importance of deer harvests, especially in the Lower Peninsula.
5: Hunters are the main force and means of population control for whitetails. We're not shooting enough does. The balance of the herd is unhealthy. We have too many does, not enough bucks. So what they're trying to do is get hunters not to shoot small bucks, but to shoot does instead, keep them out of people's gardens, keep them out of the road in front of you, and just try to bring the herd back into a more manageable level.
30: The Mike Avery Outdoor Magazine program can be heard every Sunday morning from 5 to 8 a.m. on WHTC Holland's Cool FM. 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
8: 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Cloudy early, partial clearing this afternoon with a high around 70. Increasing clouds with some scattered thunderstorms possible late, low 58 overnight. Cloudy early on Saturday with a stray shower or storm possible and a high of 73. Then the mercury goes up. Sunday, overcast with areas of patchy fog early, but a high near 80, and temperatures are going to be higher than 80 next week. Yes, it's going to be summer-type weather for a while anyway. Currently, we're at the 50-degree mark, 50 in Holland, 50 in Zeeland, and here at WHTC. 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All right. Way to start the weekend out. No incidents reported anywhere in the area. Commute is going very well other than volumes of traffic. And if you see something, you can always text it to us at 80373. And we will get it on for everyone else. 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
8: WHTC News Time is 8:17. Jim in for Dan today. Gary will pop in again at the bottom of the hour for news. And then, of course, he'll be on Talk of the Town starting at 9 o'clock, talking with Tim Westrate of AT&T, the telephone man, and also Allegan County Clerk Bob Janinski on Clerk's Corner. In the meantime, it's time to talk all things Saugatuck as our own Dan Evans talks with Saugatuck Mayor Holly Anderson on Focus on Saugatuck.
5: This is Focus on Saugatuck this morning, and today we're joined by Saugatuck Mayor Holly Anderson. Of course, summer just around the corner. We're talking tourism season, city updates, upcoming events, and what residents and visitors can expect in the months ahead. Mayor Anderson, I know a very busy time for you, so thanks for joining us today. Good morning.
15: Yeah, good morning, Dan. Great to be with you, and happy Friday.
5: Happy Friday. I don't know how you keep track of it all, but let's try to here. We are entering one of the busiest and most exciting times of the year in Saugatuck. And what are you, Mayor Anderson, most looking forward to this tourism season?
15: You know, it is just great to get the city looking like summer, having people come back into town and enjoy the outdoors, enjoy our shops and restaurants, and just give it that fun tourist vibe. And, you know, I get to say, hey, and I live here. So it's really awesome.
5: Now, I would assume you're expecting another strong summer for tourism. Any trends maybe that you're seeing with visitors this year?
15: You know, it seems to be starting a little bit earlier this year. I've had a few folks who own businesses in town say, hey, you know, crowds are kind of here earlier than before. So we are expecting good business throughout the season. And, you know, we've got the construction and all of that going on that we're managing. But downtown is looking good. Oval Beach is getting ready. And we're really excited to welcome people back.
5: Mayor Anderson, kind of an obvious tourism is so important to your local economy. Talk a little bit about that.
15: Yeah, it really is. I mean, Saugatuck has always been a place where people come on vacation, and that's just become all the more so as people have discovered us. And, you know, our Convention and Visitors Bureau does a great job marketing us and getting us on, you know, all of the top beaches to visit. So, and it's probably, you know, close to 90% of our economy. It's not 100%, but everything related to tourism. So it's big, and it's all concentrated in, you know, about 100, 120 days a year. We're looking to expand that, and we have. I think it has started earlier this year and stretches a little bit later through October, at least last year
5: sure.
15: It did.
5: Exciting time of year for all of us, especially you folks in the Saugatuck area. Of course, Saugatuck has become known as a destination with a unique mix of art. You have outdoor recreation, shopping, dining, lakefront experiences. What do you think, Mayor, continues to draw people to Saugatuck year after year after year?
15: You know, I think it's that blend of things. I think at the heart of it is just the natural space. We've got Oval Beach in Lake Michigan. You know, Saugatuck has 500 acres of parks. So, you know, we have music in the park. We have great trails that people can hike and the surrounding area as well. And I think that's what drew people to Western Michigan and the Saugatuck area to begin with. And then we've just added so much with the arts community and, as you said, shopping and restaurants. You know, we have Pride Month in June, and so Saugatuck and Douglas have a lot, you know, planned to celebrate that the first week in June. So you know, it's got something for everybody. If you want a, you know, a quiet time in the woods, we've got that. If you want great shopping, we've got that. And you just really can't beat the food.
1: Mayor Anderson, is there a balance here or a challenge to balance growth? And at the same time, you want to maintain that small town feel.
15: Well, that is the challenge. You know, it truly is. You know, we've had a big influx of short-term rental, owners in town, as many beach towns have. And the balance is how do we keep our neighborhoods, and then just the infrastructure that it takes to support that. Michigan doesn't allow people to tack on a tax for tourism, so. You know, all the extra wear and tear on our roads and water and sewer and all of that, it's a lot. But it is our primary driver of revenue or business for the city. But what we have been careful is to just make sure we're taking care of our residents because, you know, they pay the property tax and they live here. You know, send kids to school.
1: Mm-hmm.
15: And so it's really important that we strike that balance.
1: Again, this is Focus on Saugatuck with Saugatuck Mayor Holly Anderson. And, Mayor, you talk about challenges. Summer crowds bring challenges. Traffic, parking, infrastructure, public services, how's the city preparing for the busy season?
15: Well, we've got a group that's really focused intensely on what we can do to ease some of the parking pressures we have. For the first time, we kind of know where all of our parking spaces are.
1: Mm-hmm.
15: We're looking at how we can shuttle people conveniently from parking maybe a little bit further from downtown. And they haven't yet pulled together their recommendations, but it's a great group of, you know, people who specialize in this, plus residents, business owners in town. So, you know, by next tourist season, I think we'll have some great solutions, but we'll be able to implement some this season as well. Better signage is another area where we can make improvement.
1: Sure.
15: And then the rest of it is just taking care. We've got a lot of infrastructure planned this year, you know, repairing streets, repairing water mains. You know, all Michigan communities have to replace lead pipes over the coming year. So that's going to keep us pretty busy for the foreseeable future.
1: In this segment, again, they're kind of focusing on tourism as we focus on Saugatuck. And summer in Saugatuck, Mayor, always means a full calendar of events. You've kind of touched on a few of them. What are some of the highlights people can look forward to this summer?
15: Yeah, again, you know, I'm going to make a pitch for Pride because it's a lot of fun. Saugatuck has a rich LGBTQ heritage. And so that's the first week of June with the parade on the 6th. Music in the Park in Wicks Park starts up in early June. The SDA has started up its season there. That begins later this month, and then the musicals start in early June. And then, you know, gallery tours, all sorts of fun stuff. And, you know, the restaurants are almost all back open. Some are still looking for some staff, but, it's gathering steam.
1: All righty. Before I let you go this morning, I know that the city of Saugatuck has a good website if we want to know what's happening across the Saugatuck and possibly Douglas across the bridge here, too. Where do we go?
15: Saugatuck.com has all of the events in the Douglas-Saugatuck-Fenville area. So for people looking for what to do, that's where to go. And then SaugatuckCity.com is more city-related information for those who are looking for that.
1: Oh, boy. We look forward to another big summer in Saugatuck. And again, this has been Focus on Saugatuck with Mayor Holly Anderson. Mayor, we thank you so much for joining us today and giving us a preview of what's ahead for Saugatuck this summer. And why don't we go ahead and talk in about 30 days?
15: Great. Thanks, Dan. It's always great to talk to you.
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8: And WHTC News Time is 827, 50 in Holland, now it's down a degree in Zeeland, 49. And 50 here at WHTC. Summertime is coming. The unofficial start to summer is in a couple weeks, just so you know. But with summertime comes, of course, the heat, humidity, and all sorts of fun stuff and that rot. According to Cooper Lawrence of CBS News, is all well and good. If you have tattoos, you're going to need even more sunscreen this summer.
28: If you have tattoos, you'll need even more sunscreen this summer. 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
17: People with tattoos think you don't need to wear sunscreen, but the truth is you need extra to prevent the pigment from fading. You also want to protect from skin cancer, as a tattoo may hide any changes that you see in the skin.
28: And you're not out of the woods if you've lasered them off.
17: The truth is, the pigment makes up different colors, and you have to be really careful, especially with lip tattoos, that the laser may make tattoos darken before they leave.
28: I'm Cooper Lawrence, and this is all well and good.
8: WHTC News Time, 8:28 on this Friday morning. Apparently, this is, okay, so when, you know, most people drink coffee because it's got caffeine in it. And it's supposed to keep you up, okay? If you reach for that cup of coffee every morning to wake yourself up, you might actually be making things worse. Do tell. A registered dietitian says people often use coffee like a Band-Aid instead of addressing the underlying lifestyle factor that makes them feel more tired. Another dietitian called it a kind of a roller coaster. What goes up must come down. So if you drink coffee because it's got caffeine in it, at some point in time, you're going to crash. I don't like crashing on a roller coaster. Well, anyway, it'll give you the boost, but it eventually wears off. And when it does, you can expect to feel even more tired than before. Well, wouldn't that apply for things like Red Bull and Monster and whatnot, the caffeine drinks? So got to wonder. So what are we supposed to do? Cut out coffee completely? No. But you should ask yourself why you need it so much. Is it because you're not sleeping enough or eating properly? If caffeine could make those issues worse. But a daily coffee habit has also been linked to benefits like improved mood and gut health and lower risk of things like colon cancer, heart disease, and stroke. Now, that mood thing, I can tell you, when I taught high school, my kids came in one day. I did not have my coffee in the morning, and I gave them the pop quiz from you know where. And then ended up throwing it out. But from then on, when they came in, they would not say good morning to me. They would say, "Have you had your coffee?" And if not, they would go get it for me.
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8: 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Ingham County Circuit Court judge has ordered Congressman John James to change his ads in the race for governor, as he's been using John James Governor on his material, and as one of his opponents said, that makes it appear like he's the incumbent, which he is not. Lions are going to be on TV nationally 8 games this season, including their Thursday night football game in week 2 against Buffalo. And, of course, they'll host the Chicago Bears on Thanksgiving and Monday night football in their home finale on week 16 against the New York Giants. Number of first-time filings for unemployment are decreasing across Michigan, according to the U.S. Department of Labor, which says for the week ending May 9th, there were more than 5,100 first-time filings, several hundred less than last week.
28: CBS News Brief. President Trump tells reporters on Air Force One he and Xi Jinping did discuss Taiwan during their Beijing summit. He's refusing to say whether the U.S. would defend the island if China invades.
18: You know, I think the last thing we need right now is a war. That's 9,500 miles away. I think that's the last thing. Very well.
28: We've learned the administration's taking steps to file criminal charges against Cuba's 94-year-old former president Raul Castro in the downing of humanitarian flights. CBS's Nicole Skanga.
19: The planes were struck down by Cuban fighter jets over international waters back in 1996. 3 Americans and a U.S. resident were killed.
28: Supreme Court rules women can continue to get mifepristone in the mail. CBS's Jan Crawford.
20: The state of Louisiana has sued to block shipments of the abortion drug directly to patients, arguing the Food and Drug Administration wrongly signed off on telehealth prescriptions in 2021 during the COVID pandemic.
28: CBS News Brief. I'm Deborah Rutt.
21: Good morning, I'm Gary Stevens in the WHTC newsroom, and these are some of the stories we're following for you. Addressing hunger in the Holland-Zeeland community will be spotlighted this weekend. An Ingham County Circuit Court judge has ordered Congressman John James to change his advertisements in the race for governor. And a high-profile criminal case down south has lessons to be learned throughout the nation. I'll have details on these and other stories on WHTC News, following CBS News at the top of the hour.
8: 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Cloudy early, partial clearing later, a high around 70 today. Increasing clouds with maybe a scattered thunderstorm late and a low of 58. Cloudy early on Saturday, a stray shower or storm is possible during the day with a high of 73. And then Sunday, overcast, areas of patchy fog early but warmer with a high near 80. Currently 50 in Holland, 49 in Zeeland. Get the forecast sent to you weekdays by texting the word storm to 80373. WHTC traffic, no active incidents on the books right now as the commute volumes start to wane a little bit as we get closer to 9 o'clock. If there is something out there, however, and you want us to know, just text it to us at 80373, and we will provide that for everyone else. 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
8: WHTC News time is 8:37. Coming up, we're going to talk with trumpeter Willie Waldman. Dan, with an interview with Willie about his show coming up tomorrow night at the Park Theater here in Holland. So we'll have that for you in just a few moments. Right now, it's WHTC Morning News on Holland's Cool FM with a part of the British invasion, at least one hit anyway. It's Jonathan King, Everyone's Gone to the Moon on Holland's Cool FM.

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1: The WHTC Morning Show on Howlin' Cool FM with Jonathan King. Everyone's gone to the moon. Actually, everyone should be going to the Park Theater this weekend, as Willie Waldman is a trumpeter. He's going to be playing in a show there. And Dan Evans got a chance to talk to Mr. Waldman as he prepares for his show tomorrow night here in Holland.
2: All right, excited about this one. We've got a killer live show coming to Holland this weekend at the super cool Park Theater. If you've been there, you already know the vibe, and if you haven't, this is going to be a great first show for you to check out. Joining me now on the phone, I got him up early on a Friday morning, trumpet player, composer, and all-round musical force, Willie Waldman. And Willie, really appreciate you taking a few minutes. How are you, sir?
3: I am very good, because I like spring before it gets hot.
2: Right. Good weather for you. And as I mentioned, Willie's got a show coming up tomorrow night at the Park Theater. Willie, I always like to start at the beginning. What first pulled you into music? And specifically, you're a trumpet player. You play the trumpet. Not always the first instrument kids grab, right?
3: That's interesting. So I grew up on a farm in Westville, Indiana. You would think I'd be a bluegrass player, right?
2: Yeah, you would.
3: Right? Anyway, but somehow at 7 years old, I wanted to play trumpet. And I think it's because I saw Doc 7.

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1: Willie, I want to talk about that style. I listened to some of your music, and it's really a unique sound, a kind of, we maybe would call it genre bending. Was that intentional early on, or does it just kind of evolve naturally?
0: Yeah, we wanted to have our own voice. So it's fun to be a rock and roll trumpeter. You know, I went and saw Kansas as a kid at my first concert at Notre Dame University, and then I saw the Pink Floyd Animals in 79, and, you know, I wanted to be a rock and roller, you know, and nobody's let you be a rock and roller. So the way I started pulling that off was Albert Chang and Herman are like, nobody needs a trumpet player. You got to hire the band.
1: Yeah.
0: So again, I formed this group Bandit after the Tupac murders. I scattered. My friends continued to work in the hip hop, but I was able to get the Jane's Addiction drummer, Stephen Perkins, which was huge to me, and started really getting into some rock fusion, which was my next love. I saw the Brecker Brothers at the Chicago, and I saw the Bitches Brew Miles Davis at, I think it's 81 or 80, whenever he played Chicago Jazz Fest. So that was like, you know, I liked the Chuck Mangione a lot and saw him.
1: Sure.
0: You know, he was running around with that. The Children of Sanchez and, that kind of vibe. So I loved all that. You know, I had the Cuban guys. You know, like the Manchita Orchestra. So anyway, and out of all that, you know, Herman, I just kind of, you know, it all kind of mixed together in my guts and came out different. And that's kind of what I wanted to do. I didn't want to be like everybody else.
1: And you are proving to not be like everybody else, that's for sure. Willie, we're going to see you tomorrow night. I want to hear about a little bit about what's going to be going on tomorrow night. The current lineup, talk a little bit more of that. And what do they do to bring the whole sound, the whole deal? What do we expect tomorrow?
0: Well, the fun part is, out of all my stuff, I felt creating music was the most magical thing. And running into the Steely Dan guys, where they taught us, you know, a bunch of strangers come in the studio, guys don't know each other.
1: Yeah.
0: And at the end of the day, I have a hit song. And, you know, in the Tupac days, we would cook up a hit song in 4 hours from scratch to finish, you know what I mean, just making the stuff up. So here we are making up number one records with, let's see, there's one. Coolio, Can of Corn 2, we just made that up one page, you know?
1: Yeah.
0: And, you know, that thing won a Grammy, and you know, the Tupac was incredible because he'd make up 3 songs a day. So basically I'm doing improv, and really I'm writing songs on the fly, or just the creation energy of the universe. I call it the Holy Spirit since I'm Christian. But you can call it whatever you want, you know, when you're working and you're flowing and you're not thinking. And, you know, like when you're inventing things, like, you know, the spark from the universal energy of creation. So I'm just putting a bunch of different people together and we're playing music. And it's hard to say what'll happen.
1: Sure.
0: And that's part of the fun, too. Mm-hmm. You know, and it's just a bit, you know, it's a game at that point. It's kind of fun. The Jake Sinager is a very, very good virtuoso guitarist. I don't know, it's Michigan. He was taught by the guy in Styx, Tommy Shaw.
1: His dad
0: was best friends with Tommy Shaw at Styx. And that explains why he is so good, Jake Sinager.
1: Mm-hmm.
0: He is very, very good. Can play keyboards great, bass, drums. You know, I was real picky about using drummers. You know, that Buffalo Monroe record, that's great, this and that. You know, Ringo Starr's drummer, some of that. Some of it's in Vinny Amico Moe. He says, I want to play drums on the MC Ideal, who's on the show. And he's from Michigan. And I'm like, what? You're going to play drums in the studio? Sure enough, man. He jumped back there and gave a nice drum beat for me. Not too busy. 92 beats a minute. I needed a bass part, keyboard part. And, wow, it was great, man. We cooked up a tune in 4 hours, which I like to do.
1: Yeah.
0: You know, again, at Los Angeles style, we're moving pretty fast. So the Jake Sinager is very, very good. And let's see, my sister-in-law was their high school principal at St. Joe High.
1: Wow.
0: And told me about Humphreys McGee in about 93 or 4. Like, yeah. And I was in music class at the Harmony Park in Minnesota. And I see this Humphreys McGee band. I'm like, okay, I better meet these guys. So I go over there and meet them. And sure enough, that got me kind of connected with him. So I started, you know, messing with Humphreys McGee. And we had a band called North Indian All

0: guitars, about 206 to 12.
1: Okay.
0: Where I had Joel Cummins, keyboards, Humphrey, Jake Stittinger, and Chris Myers. And then I would bring cool session LA bass players like Tony Franklin, one of my favorites. He did The Firm, which was Jimmy Page's band with Paul Rogers.
1: Paul Rogers, yeah.
0: And Tony did Whitesnake, right? He did Blue Murder, it was Vidya Peace. And Tony's one of my favorites. We got a big music fest we're doing up in Wisconsin, July 25th. I got Tony on it. I had Tony on our Jake Stittinger gig in San Diego, March 8th. And then I have different bass players we use. John Avila was another one from Oingo Boingo, and we did a lot of stuff with Danny Elfman.
1: He's
0: co-producer with Danny Elfman on the movie soundtracks. And I met him, the Union Musicians Union got me for the chair trumpet in the orchestra. I did a couple of the big movie soundtracks, the Batman, the Spider-Man, I got a couple of those things. And I've been using John Avila for years. So anyway, we did that for a while. It fell apart. Then we started using his dad's studio. So I don't know. We fired up some gigs starting a year or two ago in Portland. So it's kind of nice we get some gigs in Michigan. So my Portland, Oregon, assistant engineer from my Snoop Dogg days, he's like, I found you a gig in Holland, Michigan. And
1: nice.
0: I'm like, no way.
1: Yeah. Willie, this is going to be a great night. We got to run here, but I appreciate you joining us. Willie Waldman, live at the Park Theater tomorrow night. And if you love the funk, the rock, the jazz, all of it kind of rolled into one killer live performance, you definitely want to check this out. So, Willie, appreciate your time. Safe travels, and we will see you tomorrow night at the park.
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6: WHTC News time, 8:51. We're getting ready to wrap things up here in a little bit. Turn things over to one Mr. Gary Stevens, who is... We'll be in after 9 o'clock with Talk of the Town. He's got the telephone man, Jim Westrate from AT&T. We'll be here. And then also the Clerk's Corner with Allegan County Clerk Bob Janetsky. Tis the season to be traveling. You know, earlier Nick was telling us that, and Adrian told us earlier in the week, too, that AAA is expecting record numbers of people on the road, but that just means that the travel season in general is starting. Larry Maggett of Connect Safely says, be very careful when you're making non-cancelable reservations or transactions because you may not be able to get your money back if you make a mistake.
7: 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Several years ago, I booked a non-refundable hotel reservation on Expedia and later realized that I accidentally booked it for the wrong month. I called Expedia and they said there was nothing they could do. So I called the hotel directly and they were kind enough to change the reservation to the correct month, which they didn't have to do. But I learned a lesson. Be very careful when you do any online transactions, including booking travel and especially making investments. Even legitimate online brokerages are often unable to undo an online transaction. 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
6: Thanks, Larry. I actually had that happen once, and it was not my fault. It was a computer glitch, and they actually, it took like a month to get everything all taken care of, and it was crazy. So you got to be very, very, very careful, and especially if you're doing like a Priceline or Expedia or whatever, make sure you read the fine print because you really want to make sure that things work out. Speaking of travel, this song always... And the video by itself, if you're watching it, has this tropical scene to it, so to speak. We're talking about one-hit wonders. This guy's name is Mr. Ackerbilt from over across the pond. And it's a nice song to get us ready to leave the WHGC morning news here on Holland's Cool FM, Stranger.

WHCC Morning News, Holland's Cool FM, with Mr. Ackerbilt, a little stranger on the shore, very nice and soothing. But if we're going to go into Gary Stevens and talk of the town, we got to do it with a little bit more oomph.

Anthem for all rock and rollers. Rock and roll is here to stay. Also here to stay, warm temperatures at least through Sunday. Today we're going to see clouds early, partial clearing, and a high of around 70 degrees, so not too shabby. Right now, 52 in Holland, 51 in Zeeland. It's going to wrap things up for this week's edition of the WHTC Morning News. Dan will be back on Monday. Have yourself a great weekend. Tigers play tonight, 6:20 airtime here on 1450, 99.7 WHTC, your home for Tiger baseball. Keep it tuned here all weekend. Holland's Cool FM. Have yourselves a great weekend. I will talk to you again soon right here on WHTC.

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2: I'm Deborah Rodriguez. He wouldn't comment while he was in China, but now that President Trump is on his way home, he's spoken to reporters on Air Force One about a touchy subject between the two countries.
3: We discussed the Taiwan, the whole thing with the arms dealers, in great detail, actually, and I'll be making decisions.
2: Correspondent Anna Corrin is in Beijing.
4: I think the main takeaway from this two-day summit is a stabilization in relations between the two major superpowers. This is really the message from both sides that we have heard consistently. President Xi, today he called it a milestone summit that forged a new bilateral relationship.
2: The death toll is up to 24 in a Russian attack that flattened an apartment building in Ukraine's capital. President Zelensky says three of the victims were teenagers. The BBC's Abdujalil Abudrasulov is in Kyiv.
5: Over the past 2 days, Russia launched more than 1,500 drones and missiles, including ballistic missiles. And some of those drones and missiles managed to pass through Ukraine's air defense system.
2: The Air Force says there it was Russia's largest barrage on Ukraine since Russia invaded. Two people in a small plane were killed, but a family of four is okay. After the aircraft slammed into their home in Akron, Ohio, and exploded while the parents and children were inside. This woman lives in the neighborhood.
6: The damage is, it's crazy. And I'm so glad that where it hit, it didn't hit where there were people sleeping.
2: The FAA and the NTSB are investigating the cause of the crash. $2 for a banana? It's conceivable for well-heeled New Yorkers. Unless the city council passes a ban.
7: Some grocery stores, rideshare companies, airlines, and other businesses have been tapping into shoppers' personal data to charge some more than others. New York State Assembly is also looking to ban surveillance pricing. Bronx Assemblywoman Emerita Torres.
8: Prices change so quickly, not based on supply and demand anymore, but based on who you are, your location, your mouse clicks. We're being surveilled.
7: Supporters of surveillance pricing point out it also offers some customers discounts. Michael Wallace, CBS News, New York.
2: A simple blood test could save lives. Here's CBS's Michael George.
9: A review by Cochrane found that early detection through a PSA blood test can detect 30% more prostate cancers, often before the patient has recognized symptoms. Researchers say for every 500 men screened, one life could be saved. Prostate cancer is one of the most common cancers in men.
2: Dow futures down 467. This is CBS News.
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2: French singer and actress Claudine Lange has died at 84.
14: Nothing to lose.
15: Claudine Lange made big headlines in 1976 when she was charged with the fatal shooting of her boyfriend, Olympic skier Spider Savage. Insisting it was an accident, Lange was found guilty of criminally negligent homicide in a trial in Aspen, Colorado that grabbed global attention. She paid a $250 fine and served 2 years probation and 30 days in jail. It all ended her entertainment career. Lange, who had been previously married to singer Andy Williams years before the shooting, later married her defense attorney. Steve Kathan, CBS News.
2: Oh, no, he was a fan.
16: These are the most beautiful roses anyone's ever seen, I guess.
2: President Trump taken aback by the flowers in the pristine Junanghai Garden in Beijing. He says Xi Jinping has promised to send seeds. Deborah Rodriguez, CBS News.
17: With a news update on WHTC Holland's Cool FM, I'm Gary Stevens. Addressing hunger in the Holland Zeeland community will be spotlighted this weekend. Tomorrow, members of the National Association of Letter Carriers will be collecting bags of non-perishable food left at mailboxes of residences in the 49423 and 49424 zip codes. It's a week later than the rest of the nation due to the hubbub of the Tulip Time Festival last Saturday. And what is gathered will be split among the Community Action House, Gateway Mission, Resilience Advocates for Ending Violence, and the Salvation Army of Holland. On Sunday, the 47th Annual Holland Zeeland Crop Hunger Walk is slated from 1 to 3 p.m. at Centennial Park, with the goal of raising $70,000 for combating local and global food insecurity. Again, Community Action House will be among the agencies receiving support through this initiative, according to food rescue specialist Joe Guzman III.
18: We believe that our programs and like other programs are huge on community collaboration. We believe it takes a big network of volunteers, community members, churches, and businesses to power all of these services and be there for one another.
17: An online link for participating in the Holland Zeeland Area Crop Hunger Walk is in this story at WHTC.com. Ingham County Circuit Court Judge Wanda Stokes has ordered Congressman John James to change his advertisements in the race for governor. James has been using John James Governor on his material as he seeks the Republican nomination. GOP opponent Perry Johnson says it makes it appear that James is the incumbent. Stokes ruled the candidate's misinterpretations are not free speech protected by the Constitution and asked what was wrong with putting the word "for" in the James slogan. A high-profile criminal case from down south has lessons to be learned throughout the nation. On Wednesday, the South Carolina Supreme Court reversed the murder convictions of Alex Murdaugh, the former lawyer who was found guilty 3 years ago in the 2021 killing of his wife Maggie and his son Paul. Justices reviewing the decision found Colleton County Clerk of Court Rebecca Hill improperly influenced jurors with remarks she made during the murder trial. Ottawa County Prosecuting Attorney Sarah Matwychek says something such as this should never happen.
19: The ethics that I ask people hold me to and hold law enforcement to, we accept with open arms. So that sort of situation should never happen. But it's frightening how often it can happen.
17: South Carolina Attorney General Alan Wilson says his office will retry Murdaugh for the murder charges, while the one-time barrister remains behind bars, serving a nearly three-decade-long sentence for financial crimes. Bipartisan bills removing mandatory essays from the Michigan merit exam have been signed by Governor Whitmer, ending the requirement that 11th grade students have to write those, as well as test scores being put on school transcripts. The MME is given to 11th grade students in March and April. Get the latest news anytime at WHTC.com.
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17: Here's the latest forecast from WHTC.com. Some afternoon sunshine today, 71. Scattered storms overnight tonight, 59. Becoming partly cloudy tomorrow, 74. Cloudy with areas of patchy morning fog on Sunday, 81. Currently in Zeeland, it is 52, and in Holland, it is 50. 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
0: Hey, West Michigan, it's Jared from Park Theater. 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And right now, Park Theater's alive. 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
3: 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The virtual backyard fence, where people in the Holland Zeeland area have had a chance for more than 50 years to get what's on their mind off of their chest and onto the radio, as well as hear from and talk to newsmakers and newsbreakers from the lakeshore. 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
23: It is Friday. Good morning. Welcome to Talk of the Town for this Friday, May 15th. Ides of May. Yeah, I know it's not the same as Ides of March. Ides of March, I should say. No, I am not your vehicle. But I am your host of this particular program called Talk of the Town, six decades plus strong, where the lakeshore gets together. Virtual backyard fence to talk about things. Your opportunity to get things off your chest and onto the radio at 616-395-1450. Chance to hear some newsmakers, newsbreakers. And that'll be Clerk's Corner with Allegan County Clerk, Register of Deeds, Bob Janetsky. Yeah, he might have something for us. We'll talk a little hockey with him besides election stuff. And that weird situation in Hopkins. Public schools. Yes, it looks as if there will be a recount. After all, 1,091 votes for a $119, I think, million-dollar bond request for the public schools. 1,091 votes for, 1,091 votes against. Dead even. So we'll talk to Bob about that and other fun things. Before that, we will have the telephone man, Tim Westrate of AT&T, join us. And who says competitors can't work together in things? Not just in politics, but also in telecommunications. We'll talk about maybe getting rid of the dead zones. No, I'm not talking about things like Jerry Garcia, the late Jerry Garcia and the Grateful Dead. No, no, no. Or the Living Dead or the Walking Dead or whatever. We're talking about dead zones in terms of dead zones in cell service. And we got a few. Mostly in the UP, but there are some around here too. So we'll talk about that with Tim Westrate today. And you can have a chance to ask him questions at 616-395-1450. Brian Spencer will be in with What's New Around Holland. And we'll also have, following the hourly news after 11, it will be Lindsay Lawrence's Evergreen Commons Report. Just thinking about, real quick, hourly news. We've only got a week left. CBS Radio News goes away next Friday night. And we'll still have national news. I think NBC is going to pick up the ball on that for us. But, yeah, a tradition going back from the 1930s. I think the 1920s, maybe CBS National News was around. So, today's show in Williamsburg today, been there. In fact, I think I've mentioned this before. Williamsburg, Virginia. My first wife, Jan, and I were went there and we took some chives. We dug, you know, we pulled out some chives that were in the ground there. We planted them in the clay in Detroit, and they grew back. It worked in terms of not only taking them, but also having them grow up in Detroit. I wonder if it's still there. I know the house is still there. My first house in Detroit's not there anymore. The one I, you know, spent years with, we moved in 20 years, probably 60 years ago, this month, in fact. Yeah. 60 years ago, we moved into the house on Westwood. 60 years ago this month. We had a house. You know, that's still around, by the way. My brother still owns it. He's got to sell it. But the house that Jane and I had, three-bedroom brick colonial, east side of town, still around. I checked on it last year. And we planted some chives that we pulled up from Williamsburg and put it in the backyard there, and they grew in clay. That's clay soil. That's not stuff you're supposed to grow stuff on. But they did. Don't ask me how. And I think we planted an apple tree there. We couldn't get any apples because of the fact that it was a relatively young apple tree, and by the time that it was going to bloom, we moved. I wonder if that's still there. I know the garage is gone. So, too, is the alley in the back. But, that house is still there. My son's first house, in terms of growing up there. Anyway, back to the point. You know, I'm just noticing the Williamsburg thing on the Today Show here. Bowling. Yes, I went bowling yesterday. Good people over at Northland Lanes. First Saturday of the weekly bowling fun provided by Evergreen Commons. Seven of us made it. And, we had a ringer in there, Bruce. He's a good bowler. He carries a 190-some average. Yeah, well, we had the one ringer. And he bowled his average. But me, somebody who couldn't crack 100 when I was practicing over in Hudsonville 2 weeks ago, hey, 112, 110, my two games. So I took, runner-up honors. We were having fun. You know, it's not a league or anything like that. But start getting used to it. The ball wasn't as heavy. I did, remembering some of the muscle memory from when I was bowling regularly, and that was, some 20-some years ago. It was fun, and we'll do it again next Thursday. If you're a member of Evergreen Commons, sign up through the member portal, and it's not a league. It's, $8 for two games, which is the going right there at Northland Lanes on the north side. That's a regular rate for open bowling in the, for a weekday afternoon, $4 a game. So but you also get free shoes. There was some grousing from some of the people there because, they have to, try to grab a ball from the lanes, and, lanes don't have as many balls anymore as they used to. I have my own, my dad's old rubber ball, big heavy, big hard one. Not the plastic stuff that they use nowadays. But I'm going to use my dad's bowling ball as long as I can, because it was my dad's bowling ball. Carry on the tradition. And hopefully my game will improve as we go along. So we'll keep you abreast of my bowling exploits on Friday mornings here on Talk of the Town. All right. Why don't we pay a bill of three? Sure. 616-395-1450. Some things to talk about. It's Friday, a little bit laid back, so we'll talk about some serious stuff and some fun stuff. And you can join the conversation. In fact, we'd like for you to do so. 616-395-1450. 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
23: Welcome back to Talk of the Town for this Friday, May 15th. I'm Gary Stevens. It's Friday, so I'm not going to, I'm going to try to keep things a little bit lighter. I'll hold off on commenting on what will happen next Thursday over in West Olive. Story that we've been reporting on. We'll have more on that next week, and I'll save it for then. It deals with the ongoing efforts by the Michigan Attorney General to put Port Sheldon Township into poverty. Sacrifice Port Sheldon Township for the sake of the rest of the citizens of Michigan. We'll talk about that next week. By the way, I do have a couple of health notes to pass along today. How many of you are creatures of habit? Or shall we say, how many of you would like to be creatures of habit? I think you'd find many people are. And might not necessarily be a bad thing. Study out of Johns Hopkins University in Baltimore, the Bloomberg School of Public Health, shows that middle-aged adults and we seniors benefit from more regulated patterns of rest and activity. Researchers say keeping a regular meal, bedtime, and workout schedule can help you age more slowly. So can limiting alcohol, nicotine, and caffeine, and getting sunlight during the day and limiting artificial night light at night. Hopkins scientists say doing these things strengthens your circadian rhythms. After the report was published in JAMA, Network Open. Being creatures of habit slows down the aging process. Only problem is if your bedtime is 6:45. at night, or shall we say, in the evening. Sun was shining bright when I went to bed yesterday. Ew. Thank goodness I got myself nice and sleepy. Speaking about sleepy, a sleep expert is offering advice on the room temperature overnight that would increase the chances of a good night's sleep. Brian Chen with the Cleveland Clinic says setting the thermometer between 60 and 67 degrees is recommended not only to help fall asleep, but also to stay asleep. It's best to avoid caffeine and sugary foods close to bedtime because both can increase body temperatures and make it a little bit tougher to sleep comfortably. When your body is too hot at night, you're sweating, tossing and turning more, feel less comfortable. Generally, yeah, it's kind of hard to sleep. Now, of course, it's kind of tough to do that in the summertime if your house is not air-conditioned. Now, another thing, too, try to keep it nice and cool. Maybe have the ceiling fan working, which is something we're not supposed to have where I am at. I asked about it. And the handyman that, you know, Scott Arger, nifty-nifty handyman, says, no, the ceilings can't support a ceiling fan. I don't know. I don't know if I really want to take a chance on that. Because what if he's right? Well, that, you know, if he's right, well, that's, you know, that's going to make things tough. Anyway, yeah, I would tend to agree on that. Certainly. Certainly. All right. We do have Tiger baseball this weekend. This supposedly is rivalry weekend. And one of the problems with the Tigers is, unlike some other teams, they don't really have a rival. Now, no. Yeah. You know, we have the divisional rivals. That's fine. But it's not like, you know, the Yankees and the Mets, they're playing this weekend. The Cubs and the White Sox are playing this weekend. The two L.A. teams are playing each other. The A's and the Giants. The Texas teams, I think, are going up against each other. But, you know, Tampa and Miami. The Tigers don't really have any. Maybe the Cardinals, but, you know, the Cardinals and the Royals, that's theirs. But the Tigers, well, we don't have one. Well, how about Toronto and the Tigers? Remember 87 when Kirk Gibson says we're setting the biggest bear trap of all time and the Tigers made the Blue Jays step into it? Thank you, Frank Tanana. Blue Jays are in town this weekend. Tigers and the Blue Jays from Comerica Park, 6:20 tonight, 12:45 tomorrow, and 1:15 on Sunday. Tiger baseball, can they ever win a game again? We'll see. Here on WHTC Holland's Cool FM. It's time to check the weather now from WHTC.com. We'll see some afternoon sunshine today, 71. Scattered storms overnight tonight, 59. Becoming partly cloudy tomorrow, 74. Cloudy on Sunday with areas of patchy morning fog, 81. Currently 53 in Zeeland, 50 in Holland. Latest news, weather, and sports available anytime at WHTC.com.
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23: President Trump says he has not decided yet whether to move forward on selling arms to Taiwan after meeting with China's president. More on that, CBS News Brief with Deborah Rodriguez. And then telephone man Tim Westrate will talk to you about telecommunications and answer your questions. 616-395-1450. 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
2: CBS News Brief. President Trump's on his way home from 2 days of meetings with Xi Jinping in China. CBS's Anna Corrin from Beijing.
12: When you think that in previous years there has been deep mistrust, tension, and suspicion between the United States and China, through that lens, this has been an incredibly successful summit.
2: Mr. Trump told reporters on Air Force One the two men did discuss Taiwan. He refused to get into specifics. The death toll up to 24 in a massive Russian missile attack that flattened an apartment building in Kyiv. The BBC's Abdul Jalil Al-Durasulov.
14: The building that was hit by a missile, it appeared to be a direct hit because the entire section of that building completely collapsed.
2: Fire officials in Ohio say two people were killed when their small plane crashed into a home in Akron and exploded in flames. Fire Chief Sergei Lash.
24: The family was home. There were four individuals that lived there, and thankfully they all made it out safely with no injuries.
2: CBS News Brief. I'm Deborah Rodriguez.
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23: Welcome back to Talk of the Town for this Friday, May 15th. It is the third Friday of the month, which means at this time we have a conversation with the telephone man. We like to call him that. His name is Tim Westray. He is involved with AT&T in Michigan with external and legislative affairs. He's on the other side of our Zoom connection this morning. Tim, good morning. Welcome back, sir.
25: Good morning, Gary. Good to be with you.
23: And if you have a question about not only AT&T, but telecommunications in general, Tim will be happy to answer it at 616-395-1450. And we'll pass along his cell number a little bit later on if you have anything that crops up between, say, 10 o'clock this morning and, say, 9:30 when we chat with him again in June. He'll be happy to take a call and maybe try to solve your problem. But right now, 616-395-1450. All right. In fact, what I'm going to do is this. I'm going to set it up this way. First of all, we will take a call, and then I'll explain why we're not too, shall we say, hesitant to have Tim's number released out. But first, let's get to the phones. Good morning. You're on the line with Tim Westray.
26: Hi, I have a question. I had AT&T service for internet and television, and several years ago have stopped that, but I still have a device in my house. It's a router and a battery backup and those pieces of equipment. What can I do to get rid of those?
25: Well, the first thing I would want to make sure that you weren't charged for that equipment. Typically, the battery backup is owned by the customer, so that piece of equipment you can discard of and recycle. kind of according to your local waste management system and protocols. As far as the router goes, sometimes those are required to be sent back. Do you know if that was that the AT&T U-verse that you had?
26: Yes, it was.
25: Okay. I think the best thing to do for that one is I would encourage you to call our 800 number, which is 800-ATT-2020. So 1-800-ATT-2020, and reference your account number and let them know that you've got that piece of equipment. And typically what they do is have you go to a UPS store, drop off that piece of equipment, and then they'll ship it back to AT&T at no cost to you.
26: So do you have to have an authorization to return that to the store?
25: Correct. Yeah, they'll give you an authorization for that, and you'll bring that to the store, present that to them, and they'll ship it back at no cost to you. The big thing is I just want to make sure that you're not getting charged for that router, for that piece of equipment. How long has it been since you turned down the service?
26: It was actually 2 years. 2 years.
25: Oh.
26: And I don't have an AT&T account anymore, so.
25: Yeah. If you were billed, it's long gone. That's probably water on the bridge. So that being the case, I think you can probably just recycle it locally, you know, with other electronics equipment along with that that battery backup, and I think that would be fine.
26: Okay. Thank you very much.
25: Thank you, sir. Appreciate the call.

0: easy to hook up. Just do like your old one. And so I called back and I told this guy, I said, we're old. And I said, not techie, so can you step by step help? Yeah, he was so nice. Every time I call there, sir, they are so helpful. And they always say, oh, no, that's fine. He said, that's why we're here, to help you. And I just, you know, I just want to commend, you know, because, like I said, we've had you for all these years, and I just wouldn't go with anybody else because you've been so good to us. So,
1: well, thank you. That's very kind, and those are meaningful
0: words. I just wanted to tell you that.
1: Thank you. Thank you so much, ma'am. We appreciate your business and glad to serve you.
0: Thank you for your service of helping.
2: All right. Thank you very much for the call. 616-395-1450. All right, let's talk about this joint venture to end dead zones with cell phone service.
1: Yeah, so we've teamed up with our competitors, and Gary, you nailed it. We are competitors, and we compete fiercely for market share, for customers. But in some cases, when resources are scarce and bandwidth is scarce, sometimes you need to find ways to serve the customer better. And, you know, we've been talking about our low Earth orbit network that we're building, and our competitors are doing the same thing. And we've found that in this world of scarcity, from that those outer reaches of low Earth orbit, there's just not enough spectrum or resources to utilize. So AT&T, T-Mobile, and Verizon currently just announced yesterday we've got an agreement in principle to form a new joint venture which aims to help end wireless dead zones in the United States, including in rural areas, by pooling limited spectrum resources to increase capacity and improve the customer experience, which and help satellite providers reach more customers through a unified platform. So it's we're coming together to help each other, but the goal is to help the end user, the customers. If you've traveled in the Upper Peninsula, if you've gone to some areas out west, you know that all carriers have some dead zones because it just is not geographically possible to deploy cell towers. And that's why this low Earth orbit or LEO network is so important that we're putting and deploying out to outer space. And so that network's going to help us cover those dead zones. And again, we're going to team up with our competitors to make sure that people have coverage. After all, these are areas where you think about people camping, and they're kind of wilderness areas, and that's probably the most important place to have coverage. If you're camping, you're hiking, something goes wrong, you want to be able to get a hold of 911 or, you know, a family member to report something that's going on. So we're excited about this opportunity, looking forward to deploying it.
2: This reason why maybe this is a big thing, Tim, is the fact that this is a marketing thing that each of the three majors do, saying we have the biggest coverage area in the country, or we cover more than anybody else. Yep. By having all three get together, they can't use that slogan as much.
1: Correct. I it's going to be interesting to see how that impacts marketing. That's a great point. It's probably going to change the landscape a little bit, but it's neat, again, to see competitors collaborating, putting the customer first, whether it's our customer or a competitor's customer, to make sure that people have that coverage that they need. And if you think about a time when, I mean, we've had a lot of tornadoes in Southwest Michigan come through, right? West Michigan, Southwest Michigan. You think about, we're in hurricane season right now. If we have this collaborative low Earth orbit satellite network deployed that's going to give coverage in these dead zones, we can also theoretically provide coverage if a cell tower gets wiped out from a tornado or from a hurricane, and we can activate that network to give coverage in those areas. So instead of waiting for a cellular on wheels, we talk about the cows, right, the colts, the cellular on wheels, cellular on light truck. We have drones that fly up in the air with the fiber to give coverage, but we've got to literally put people

0: people in those areas, in those dangerous areas, to do that. And with this satellite capability, we may not have to deploy people. We may be able to just turn on the network, the satellite, repoint, reactivate it to cover those areas. In a storm-ravaged area, one of the first things you're going to want to do is make a phone call or shoot a text. And so I think this is going to be the future of storm recovery.
1: If you have a question for the telephone man, Tim Westray of AT&T, we have time to take a call or two. 616-395-1450. The weather outlook from WHTC.com. We'll see some afternoon sunshine today, 71. Scattered storms overnight tonight, 59. Becoming partly cloudy tomorrow, 74. And then Sunday, cloudy with areas of patchy morning fog, 81. Currently 53 in Zeeland, 50 in Holland. 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
2: Your WHTC weather forecast is brought to you by Zeeland Lumber and Supply at 146 East Washington Avenue in Zeeland, now featuring Therma-True doors.
1: It's the last day on the job for Federal Reserve Chairman Jerome Powell, but he'll stay as a member of the governing party with the central bank. More on that, Deborah Rodriguez, CBS News, top of the hour.
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1: Welcome back to Talk of the Town for this Friday, May 15th. I'm Gary Stevens. We are with the telephone man, Tim Westray of AT&T. We've got time for a call or two, 616-395-1450. Tim, tell us about Access from AT&T. It turns 10 years old. It's something that could help some people be able to afford not only some services from AT&T, but also the internet as well.
0: Yeah, it's our low-cost broadband option, Gary, and we're proud to offer that to customers that qualify. And so, like you said, it's marking its 10 years of access from AT&T. And so we're going to introduce another option for customers. So starting today, we're able to apply that $25 discount to AT&T Internet Air, which is our plug-and-play 5G home internet that is backed by the AT&T guarantee. So, you know, we've got lots of coverage in wireline areas. As we've talked about, we're converting from copper to fiber. But in some areas, we know that we're not going to be able to get fiber to those customers. Either we're not going to be able to do it soon or maybe not at all, depending on where they're located. But that's why we've been spending a lot of money, millions and millions of dollars across Michigan, to augment our wireless network so that we can deploy AT&T Internet Air. And I got to tell you, I've trialed that in a couple locations. My parents have it in their home. They've got limited cell phone coverage at 1 to 2 bars, and so I was a little bit worried if it would work. But we deployed that to their home to get them off our older DSL network, and we were getting 300 meg down and 20 to 30 meg up on that network. So very, very good numbers. I tried it in a house in the woods in an area where customer has about one bar ish, sometimes a little more, sometimes a little less. And honestly, I was a little worried that, you know, we would be able to make it work, but I plugged it in to trial it to see what kind of coverage we got, what kind of speeds. And again, 300 meg down. The upload was a little bit slower, but 2.5 meg up and 300 meg down. Most of us just care about the download speed, not the upload speed. So 300 meg is a lot faster than a lot of our copper network, any of our copper network, to be honest with you. So it's a great product, and to be able to get that for $25 if you qualify, we're excited. And, you know, since 2021, AT&T, we've committed $5 billion to help 25 million people get and stay connected by 2030. And so that's part of that commitment. 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
1: That's sometimes it's the easiest thing to do is just, you know, go to the store on the north side here in Holland or the one, you know, there's ones also in Jenison and over in Granville as well. So they're more than happy to help out. And we've done that. Holly and I have done that over the years as an AT&T customer. We talked a little bit, Tim, about the fact that this joint venture with Verizon and T-Mobile to improve coverage of cell service maybe takes a marketing tool away from these three competitors. But one marketing tool that continues to be a strong one is delivering fastest speeds download or fastest speeds upload. And AT&T is claiming to be number one right now in terms of the fastest speeds.
0: Yeah, and that is such an important claim, you know, to be able to make. And again, we've been investing millions and millions and millions of dollars into our network across Michigan, and you know, literally billions over the years across the country. So the network has come a long ways, and this new ranking, this number one ranking, is in converged upload speeds, delivering speeds more than 2 times faster than our closest competitor. In a breakout of the report, the combination of AT&T fiber and wireless ranked number one in both upload and download speeds. Again, probably most people just are concerned about the download speeds, but we took the number one spot in both upload and download speeds. And Open Signal's first ever converged report shows that AT&T wins the nation's fastest converged upload speeds by a wide margin. So this is a new test category. AT&T's converged upload speeds, again, more than twice as fast as the closest competitor. And that same report explored leadership based on home broadband technology for users who subscribe to the same provider for their broadband and mobile services. So it's broadband at home and mobile services. And again, AT&T ranked number one in both upload and download speeds, outperforming other fiber, cable, and fixed wireless competitors by double digits. It's a sign, again, of AT&T's continued investment in fiber and wireless infrastructure that underscores the value of having both services. And we find, Gary, this is kind of a neat stat. 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You'll see that if you choose AT&T for home internet and wireless, you're likely going to have the fastest speeds in the country.
4: And it makes it a little bit easier if you want to cut the cord.
0: Absolutely.
4: 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If you need to get a hold of Tim Westray, as our segment here is over, go ahead and call him. 269-290-2420, 269-290-2420. 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As always, Tim Westray, thank you very much for joining us today. Wish you and your family well, and everybody at AT&T well, and if all goes well, we'll do this again in about 4 weeks or so. Thank you, Tim.
0: Thank you, Gary. Good to be with you and the listeners. Have a blessed weekend.
4: Thank you very much, Tim Westray, the telephone man of AT&T. CBS News straight ahead, followed by WHTC News. More talk of the town at the after the break, including Brian Spencer's What's New Around Holland, as well as The Clerk's Corner with Allegan County Clerk and Register of Deeds, Bob Janetsky.
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9: I'm Deborah Rodriguez. Now that he's on his way back from his two-day summit in Beijing, President Trump is addressing a touchy subject.
10: Would the U.S. defend Taiwan if it came to it?
11: I don't want to say it. There's only one person that knows that. You know who it is? Me.
9: Mr. Trump with reporters on Air Force One after staying mostly mum about Taiwan while he was in China. CBS News national security contributor Aaron McLean.
12: China has never really had the military capability to pose a threat in the form of invading Taiwan. Until now, we are kind of entering a window where for years now, Xi Jinping has ordered the PLA, the People's Liberation Army, to develop the capability to seize Taiwan by force if necessary. Nobody thinks that's his first plan, his preferred course of action.
9: This is the last day on the job for one of the president's chief foes, Fed Chair Jerome Powell. But even though his term is expiring, he's sticking around. CBS News business analyst Jill Schlesinger.
13: Jerome Powell is choosing to stay a voting member of the Federal Reserve even after his term as chairman concludes because he wants to basically preserve the independence of the Federal Reserve.
9: He's frustrated the president by refusing to bow to his demands to lower interest rates. The number of people being monitored for hantavirus in the U.S. is up to 41. That includes passengers evacuated from the cruise ship at the center of the outbreak. The head of the World Health Organization, Tedros Ghebreyesus, is still insisting.
14: WHO repeats that the risk from this event to the global population is low, and we will continue to issue updates as needed.
9: The federal government is suing Chick-fil-A for religious discrimination.
15: The fast food chain closes on Sundays to respect the Christian Sabbath. Now, the Equal Employment Opportunity Commission is suing Chick-fil-A franchisee Hatch Trick in Austin, Texas, claiming it denied an employee's request for Saturdays off to observe her Sabbath. The worker, a member of the United Church of God, says the company told her she could have Saturdays off if she accepted a pay cut. She says when she refused, she was fired. Chick-fil-A has not commented on the lawsuit. Michael Wallace, CBS News.
9: Drake is making up for lost time.
16: I'm feeling like BTS because it took the whole career for me to be so discovered.
9: He's dropped not one, not two, but three new albums today. It's Drake's first new music since his very public feud with his rival, Kendrick Lamar. Dow's down 494, gas at 453 a gallon on average today. This is CBS News.
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24: Almost two dozen people have entered pleas in a gambling bust in the Midwest.
25: 22 people charged in a massive criminal gambling operation based in Northwest Indiana have pleaded not guilty. Feds say the ring, dubbed Operation Porterhouse Parlay, was tied to restaurants in Merrillville and Hobart, Indiana, and brought in millions of dollars during a period of 5 years, starting in January 2021 and continuing until FBI raids late last month. Federal prosecutors told the judge they expect the trial to take 3 months. An in-person status hearing is scheduled for September 10th. Jennifer Kuiper, CBS News, Chicago.
26: The curtain is set to rise again on a long-running Broadway hit.
27: Hello, my name is Elder Young. Hello.
26: Producers and theater owners say the Book of Mormon will return to the stage of the Eugene O'Neill Theater next Thursday. That'll mark more than 2 weeks since a fire broke out in an electrical room. Deborah Rodriguez, CBS News.
4: With a news update on WHTC Holland's Cool FM, I'm Gary Stevens. The John Ball Zoo Aquarium Committee has ruled out pursuing a riverfront property in Walker to build that aquarium. The former landfill site's 191 acres along the Grand River south of Johnson and Millennium Parks near Wilson Avenue. The committee says the site doesn't meet their needs, so look at other areas in Kent County. The Walker site was the only one that had been publicly confirmed. A fugitive wanted for drug charges has been arrested at a Staybridge Suites Hotel in Kalamazoo by the Van Buren County Sheriff's Office.
28: Detectives arrested Bruce Smith Jr. Thursday on a felony methamphetamine delivery warrant from Van Buren County and misdemeanor warrants from Kalamazoo County and the city of Portage for failing to appear. Smith's vehicle was found at the hotel on Seneca Lane yesterday morning. Police arrested him as soon as he was seen. I'm Michael Arning.
4: The number of first-time filings for unemployment are decreasing across Michigan, according to the U.S. Department of Labor, which says for the week ending May 9th, there were more than 5,100 first-time filings in the state, several hundred less than the week prior. Nationally, the number of initial filings increased compared to the week prior. There may be sharp political differences in Washington, but on some issues, there can be agreement from both sides of the proverbial aisle on Capitol Hill. On Wednesday, a group of five House members introduced the Veteran Suicide Prevention and Care Enhancement Act, which would help improving mental health outcomes for those who have served in the military through expanding access to evidence-based suicide prevention care. A California Democrat joined Holland's Bill Heisinger and three fellow Republicans in looking to stem a rising tide of former service members who have taken their own lives, which was reflected in a rate of 17.5 veterans per day as of 2023. That's the last year such figures have been available.
29: We need to make sure that we have mental health available to all sectors of society. I think we have gotten much better as a society viewing this through sort of the same lens that we would medical care of a broken bone or something else.
4: This is the second time that Heisinger has attempted to address this issue. A similar bill a couple of years ago did not get through the House Subcommittee on Health. Governor Whitmer returned to her alma mater, Forest Hills Central High School, to deliver the commencement address at the school's graduation yesterday. Whitmer graduated as a Ranger in 1989, talked about her time there, along telling graduating seniors she really didn't take her academics seriously, leading to her partying with friends as a sophomore before a football game. Then she passed out and vomited on the shoes of her principal. Whitmer was suspended for 3 days, grounded for a month, and claims that the event got her to be more serious about her life. The Detroit Tigers begin a three-game series against the Toronto Blue Jays at Comerica Park in Detroit this evening. Coverage with Dan Dickerson begins at 6:20 p.m. on WHTC, Holland's Cool FM. 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
4: Here's the latest forecast from WHTC.com. We'll see some afternoon sunshine today, 71. Scattered storms overnight tonight, though, 59. Becoming partly cloudy tomorrow, 74. And then cloudy on Sunday with areas of patchy morning fog, 81. Currently, it's 54 in Zeeland, 53 in Holland. Get the forecast into you weekdays. Text the word STORM to 80373.
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1: Welcome back to Talk of the Town for this Friday, May 15th. I've neglected to do that this week. And my, last chance before the weekends, and then things get moving around. Of course, many of you know, several years ago, Mary Ellen Murphy, who's, of course, with our friends up in Grand Haven, was in the adjacent studio. She was taking care of morning news for us. And as a frequent visitor, and I walked him along to her little puppy, Penny Lane. Her dog died this week, and being a pet owner myself, certainly I understand. Loss of a pet after a number of years can be very, very tough. It's, I wouldn't say totally akin to losing a family member in terms of actual son, daughter, mom, grandma, whatever, father. But a pet is part of family, and our deepest thoughts are with Mary Ellen and her family. Loss of her longtime pet. I know that, it's only been a couple of years since we've had Tippy. That there's a strong attachment. Me and my cat. And Mary Ellen with her puppy. And Penny was a good little puppy. I walked her one time. And, I walked her one time, so it was good. Welcome to Talk of the Town for this Friday, May 15th. If you've been with us since we took air at 9 o'clock, welcome back. If you've just joined us, missed our conversation with telephone man Tim Westrate of AT&T, but you can catch up. 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And after Brian Spencer's What's New Ron Holland in about 10 minutes, we will have Clerk's Corner with Allegan County Clerk and Register of Deeds Bob Chudetsky. An hour from now or so, following the CBS Hourly News, it will be Lindsay Lawrence's Evergreen Commons Report. Sunday, our public affairs program, Perspectives. We spotlight an issue in the community. Every Sunday morning around 10:45 between the Trinity Reformed Church and the Hope Church Service broadcast. And this Sunday, we will chat with the Executive Director of Community Mental Health of Ottawa County, Dr. Michael Brashear. So join us Sunday for Perspectives here on WHTC around 10:45 a.m. Next week on WHTC's Talk of the Town, Monday, State Senators Eric Nesbitt, Roger Victory Slater to join us. Tuesday, Holland School Superintendent Nick Cassidy. Wednesday, Sergeant Chris Ruert, head of the Ottawa County Sheriff's Office Marine Unit, along with Dr. Brian Long, Director of Supply Management and Research with the Seidman College of Business at Grand Valley State University. Next Thursday, it will be Dr. Ulf Hurlwimmer, the retired Holland allergist. And I forgot to type in coming up, let me, oh, come on. The sheets I have about who's supposed to be coming in from Holland City Hall, they're in the next studio and I can't get to it. So I'll tell you about that a little bit later. That's next Thursday, and then a week from today, we should have Ottawa County Sheriff Eric DeBoer and Mark DeWitt, Director, Chief Advancement Officer with Evergreen Commons. So that's next week here on WHTC's Talk of the Town. All right, let's get to work here. Today we celebrate a small food invention that changed everything that is sweet.
2: Today is National Chocolate Chip Day, a tiny morsel that adds just the right amount of chocolatey goodness with minimal melt in the oven. And it's a relatively new invention. Ruth Wakefield of the Toll House Inn, yes, that Toll House, created them back in 1938 for her famous cookies. They're perfect and versatile, good in pancakes, cookies, cakes, trail mix, ice cream, muffins, or just by the handful. Yeah, they go with everything. I'm Bree Tennis.
1: By the way, I did, while Bree was telling us about the chocolate chips, Holland Mayor Nathan Box will join. Will join us next Thursday morning for a look at what's going on at Holland City Hall. All right, let us move forward, shall we? We shall. Not only is it National Chocolate Chip Day today, tomorrow it's National Barbecue Day. That's right. Fire up the Kingsford. Yeah, I know many of you, crack out the propane, but for those who want that good charcoal smell, and to be honest with you, the smell of the charcoal is almost is as much a sense of barbecue than anything else. So, National Barbecue Day, cook it yourself, get some to go, whether pork, beef, or something else. Arguments over what regional type of barbecue is superior are never ending. So, just as they say, grab what you love tomorrow for National Barbecue Day. Cue Jake Blues.

0: a bill lowering the bartending age in Delaware is headed to the governor's desk. The measure would change the legal age to bartend from 21 to 18. It does exclude a ban on anyone under 19 who's enrolled in the secondary school program from preparing drinks. Lobbyists say the goal of the measure is to expand workforce opportunities while maintaining safety standards. If the bill is signed into law, Delaware will join a number of states in allowing workers under 21 to be bartenders. So, hey, bartender, you can be if you can be legally allowed to drink, you can serve up the drinks in Delaware soon. How would you feel if maybe we should have put this for our museum friends, be it Michelle Stampion over in Holland or our friends over at the Zeeland Historical Society. City of New York, Gotham, sending a speeding ticket to a Knight Rider replica car that's been sitting in a Chicago museum for years. Trans Am made famous by the 1980s TV series featuring David Hasselhoff, has been on display at the Volvo Museum for a long time, but received a $50 traffic ticket from Gotham. Turns out the vehicle on the road has the same California license plate, Knight. But museum officials say they're trying to figure out how that specific model is tied to them. The vehicle is also connected to five other traffic violations gone unpaid in New York since 2024. Methinks this is a legal sticky wicket. And finally, a Massachusetts woman and a friend's 11-year-old child was stuck at the highest point of a roller coaster earlier this week in Six Flags, New England, Agawam, Massachusetts. Well, it's cool to be on a roller coaster right now. Anyway, it got stuck. Samantha Shirley and the child made it to safety when the ride started to move again after about 45 minutes after being stuck in the rain. Well, Six Flags gave all the riders vouchers and also some dry clothes. Yowzers. Brian Spencer, what's new around Holland is next. 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
3: 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Four tire pit stop.
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8: Good morning, ladies and gentlemen, and welcome to this edition of What's New Around Holland. I'm Brian Spencer, and it's a big Saturday for combat sports in Holland tomorrow. The Great Lake Grudge Pro-Am Boxing Event is tomorrow at the Holland Civic Center. Doors will open at 3. The first fight is at 5. Tickets start at $28 and are available at the door the day of the fights, as well as a link to purchase them online on our community events calendar at whtc.com. And right across the street that same evening at the VFW, they're holding a special fundraising event of live, family-friendly professional wrestling action as our friends from Pure Pro Wrestling return for Battle Tested. The event is almost sold out, so get your tickets right away at pureprowrestling.net. Doors will open at 5:30, and I once again will be hosting the event, so come out and support the VFW and say hello this Saturday night. If you are an Ottawa County resident in need of groceries for the weekend, tomorrow morning, the Lighthouse Community Church in Allendale will be hosting the Ottawa County Mobile Food Pantry Truck. This will be a drive-through distribution beginning at 10. What's New Around Holland continues with notes from the area funeral homes right after a word from our sponsor.
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8: This morning's notes from the area funeral homes are presented to you on WHTC, Holland's Cool FM, by the Langland Sternberg Funeral Home. Juella H. Schrotenbohr, age 97 of Holland, passed on Sunday, April 12th. A memorial service will be held at 2 tomorrow afternoon, Saturday, May 16th, at Overijssel Reformed Church on 142nd Avenue. Interment will take place in Overijssel Cemetery. Visitation will be 1 hour prior to the service at the church. James Brownson, or Jim, age 70, passed into the arms of his creator on January 23rd. The memorial service to honor Jim's life will be held at 2 tomorrow afternoon at Hope Church. Marilyn Jane Fisher peacefully passed away on February 3rd. There will be a celebration of life on Sunday, May 17th at the Holland Midtown Center on West 15th Street. Visitation with the family is from 2 to 3, with a brief service following immediately after, followed by a light luncheon. After the luncheon, anyone may join the family for a short committal service at the cemetery. And Timothy Dwayne Bosma, age 72 of Coopersville, entered his heavenly home on May 6th. Funeral services will be held this coming Monday, May 18th at 11 in the morning at Sunrise Ministries in Jenison. Burial will take place at Floral View Memorial Gardens. A visitation is scheduled from 4 to 6 this Sunday evening at the Itema Funeral Home. These have been notes from the area funeral homes presented this morning by the Langland Sternberg Funeral Home. Head over to WHTC.com at any time for completely free, full, and updated obituaries, our community events calendar, and our local and national news headlines. Until Monday, with all my love to my wife and sons, I'm Brian Spencer wishing you all a good day, a great weekend, and as always, good mental health.
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0: And because I hit the wrong button here, we got to do the weather outlook from WHTC.com. We'll see some afternoon sunshine today, 71. Some scattered storms overnight tonight, 59, becoming partly cloudy tomorrow, 74, cloudy with areas of patchy morning fog on Sunday, 81, currently 54 in Zeeland, 53 in Holland. 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
15: President Xi, today he called it a milestone summit that forged a new bilateral relationship.
14: CBS's Anna Corrin says Trump touted the sale of 200 planes to China from Boeing. Sources say the U.S. is poised to indict Cuba's former leader, Raul Castro. CBS's Nicole Skanga.
16: At 94, Raul Castro is widely considered the most powerful person in Cuba, even though he stepped down as the leader of its Communist Party in 2021.
14: 41 Americans are now being monitored for hantavirus. About half were on that cruise ship that saw a deadly outbreak. The head of the World Health Organization says today,
17: WHO repeats that the risk from this event to the global population is low. And we will continue to issue updates as needed.
14: CBS News Brief. I'm Steve Kathan.
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0: Welcome back to Talk of the Town for this Friday, May 15th. And being the third Friday of the month, time now for Clerk's Corner, a look at hockey, elections, and other fun things with the Allegan County Clerk and Register of Deeds, Bob Janetsky. Bob, good morning. Welcome back, sir.
18: Good morning, Gary. It's great to be back on Talk of the Town, where the Red Wings are watching the NHL playoffs, but the Griffins are still alive, though, down 0-1 to the Chicago Wolves.
0: Yeah, well, as we heard from head coach Dan Watson, they did the same thing in Winnipeg and came back to win 3 in a row. They might do the same thing with Chicago. That means taking 2 at the Rosemont Horizon.
18: Yeah, the Griffins are a feisty team, and they're definitely they have it in them to come back for a series. They're not one of those teams that gets down a game or two and then just folds. Thank goodness for the future of the Wings.
0: Speaking about the present for the Wings, after the briefing that Steve Yzerman and Todd McClellan had, it sort of dampened down the talk that there might be some changes coming over in the District of Detroit.
18: It did. Didn't fill me full of confidence that they had a blueprint. Just really frustrated as a fan where this club is right now. I still think Todd McClellan's a great coach. I mean, the team is above 500. The team doesn't have the makeup. He talked more than once about the spirit or the feistiness of this club when he was disappointed by them through the year, and I don't know what the long-term plan is for that.
0: And, of course, if Dan Watson finishes up as, with perhaps a championship in the AHL, he'll be a hot commodity.
18: Oh, definitely. There'll be a lot of places looking for him. He'll have a lot of suitors, and he could go someplace nearby, scarily.
0: It's kind of hard to follow the NHL playoffs now because there is no local interest. Not only the Red Wings, but also the Blackhawks aren't involved. But hey, Les Habitants carrying the standard. It has been, hate to say this, 33 years since Canadians won the Stanley Cup. They've never gone that long.
18: No,
0: they've
18: not.
0: Never gone that long.
18: Not at all. Longest drought in club history. And when you talk about Les Habitants, it's difficult to forget that Lane Hutson was born here in Holland when his dad, Rob, managed the rink up on the north side.
0: Yeah. Real quick, concerns about the local community over the purchase of Griff's Ice House here in Holland and, of course, the one in Georgetown. The new owner under some possible scrutiny.
18: Yeah, from what I understand, and information's been tough to get, but supposedly Attorney General Dana Nessel is looking into some sort of possible collusion relative to youth hockey. There haven't been many more details about that. Now, full disclosure, I do skate at that rink. I haven't seen an exodus of a bunch of players going down from there via bus to Oshtemo, one of the other rinks they own, or Griff's Georgetown. But some interesting developments. I can't remember the last time anything like this occurred. But it may revolve around the fact that a lot of people own a subscription to Live Barn, which allows you to watch hockey at those small independent rinks. One of the first things that the new ownership did was get rid of that and force anybody who was going to watch hockey not at that rink through their own service, I believe called Black Bear or something like that.
0: Yeah, that makes things a little bit interesting because unlike, say, the other side of the state where there are a proliferation of rinks, you only got 2 in Ottawa County, and then there's the one in Grand Rapids as well, the one downtown Grand Rapids that the Griffins had owned, and then you got the Kalamazoo ones, but you don't have that many around here.
18: No, you don't. I mean, you've got the two available sheets up there in Muskegon. You've got Southside over there in Byron Center, you're pretty well at the mercy of just a few owners who own the ice, and so they can collude to increase prices of hourly ice time and leagues.
0: Increase ice time and drive down interest.
18: Definitely, definitely.
0: Drive down interest. We'll see. We'll see what happens with that. And finally, it was nice to see the Women's League. They're going into Little Caesars Arena.
18: Yeah, that seemed to come about in a real short amount of time, the announcement, and then they're coming in this fall, 2027. The PWHL, Professional Women's Hockey League, already has 8 franchises and just expanded fairly recently. I'm told there's going to be another expansion team announced for this fall, 2027. I've read a bunch of different things about what that might be, but a little bit of personal excitement. My niece is hoping to get called in the expansion draft. She did re-sign with her team Linköping in Sweden, but she's got an out clause, I'm told, in that contract that if the P-Dub comes calling, she would get to play. She would love to play in the Mitten State.
0: And part of it is the attendance figures at Little Caesars Arena for games that were played there. That got the attention of the league.
18: Big time. Fans turned out for those exhibition games when the teams from other cities would come and play, and they did really well. Very vibrant, excited crowds. I believe the lowest attendance was 15,000, which, some NHL teams can't get that on a regular basis. So good for them.
0: I kind of wonder if Dan DeVos, if there is going to be minor women's pro hockey. He's, done well with the Griffins. He could have done well a little bit better with the Rampage if that league went with that. But he's doing okay with the Rise, the volleyball team. Wouldn't be surprised if there's a minor women's hockey league that Grand Rapids might put a team in Van Andel Arena.
18: It's always nice to have another tenant when you've got a good venue, right? If you can bring in fans and sell popcorn and tickets and sodas and beer, then they're probably an easy possibility.
0: Good guy, by the way. I've gotten to know Dan DeVos a little bit during my time when I was covering the Griffins a little bit more often. Well-spoken man. Very good man.
18: Glad to hear that.
0: If you have a question now, we will talk a little bit about elections and things with the Allegan County Clerk's Office. Bob Janetsky would be happy to take your call at 616-395-1450. It's a silly question because you haven't seen it, and it doesn't come in that often, especially with the number of votes involved. 1,091 votes for, 1,091 votes against. The Hopkins bond question shot down because they didn't get a majority. But as I said last Wednesday when we reported the story, this is not the final chapter. A recount was expected, and it's coming.
18: Yes, it's been a busy week in the county clerk's office, Gary. The Board of Canvassers certified the election shortly after a petition arrived requesting a recount. And just this morning, so it's breaking news on here on WHTC, is a date and time has been set for that recount. That will be at the county court building Wednesday, May 27th at 9 a.m. in the morning. The Board of Canvassers, again, will be in charge of that, as they are, and we assume there will be a few onlookers.
0: And by the way, the public is encouraged to observe.
18: The public is encouraged and definitely allowed to observe, and I always appreciate when the public does take part, because any of those rumors about ghost ballots or anything like that are put to bed really quick after you've been to one of our recounts. Understand that in 2022, Allegan County had 14,000 ballots recounted by hand, viewed with the naked eye. And in those 14,000 ballots, there was only one vote that changed hands. So we feel really good about the work of our local clerks and about the work of our election inspectors. Also, we also feel that it's very important that people exercise their rights if they feel that something is amiss or askew.
0: I don't want to make this sound as if it's a ceremonial rights that has to go through a certain method in order to do the recount. So it's not ceremonial, but talk us, if you can, about what we should expect when the recount is, what needs to be done so that it is done fairly and accurately.
18: Hey, great question. And you talk about the ceremonial aspect of it. There is some ceremony involved. This is all governed by the Allegan County Board of Canvassers. State law directs them that they have the power to conduct this recount in the manner in which they want to do it. They can choose to either run the ballots again through a tabulator, or they can choose to do it by hand. Allegan County canvassers almost always choose the hand count. I can't remember a time that I've been around that they chose to put them through the machines. And the exact quote from the Board of Canvassers is that the hand count in their eyes is the gold standard as to the number of ballots and number of votes. So they'll call that meeting to order. They will bring in each ballot bag that has been sealed since election night, properly sealed by Democrats and Republicans working together and then signing off on that work. They will compare the seal number to the seal number that's written in the poll book that since that night has been stored at my office in the vault. So you've got two different pieces of information stored in two different places, both securely. They will, after they've confirmed that the seal number affixed to that ballot bag is the seal number that is written into the poll book, they will then say Salem Township Precinct 1 is accountable so that is recountable so that everybody present is aware that that precinct is recountable. From then, they will have a couple of counters who will first count the ballots to ensure that the number of ballots equals the number of ballots that was recorded that night. You recall that recount in 2020 for the prosecutor's office. There were 5 to 7 jurisdictions that were not recountable because ballots were left in the write-in bin, which was frustrating, disappointing, and embarrassing to a lot of people. So since then, a lot of jurisdictions have taken more precautions to make sure that every ballot is secured in that ballot bin. After those

0: sure that that count wasn't off, and only if those numbers equal the number that was given on election night can they be recounted. If not, if for some odd, weird reason the number doesn't match, the election night totals stand, and there is no recount of that precinct.
1: So, indeed, not only the votes itself is important, but the handling of the votes, because we have seen in before your time where recounts couldn't be done because the votes were not handled properly.
0: Extremely important that, you know, everybody assumes that after 8 p.m. on election night, the work is done and you just magically get results. The work of our awesome clerks and the work of our precinct inspectors is extremely important that they, with diligence and with precision, put those ballots into the ballot bag, seal that ballot bag appropriately, and make sure that that seal number is recorded properly so that there can be a recount.
1: 616-395-1450. Let's get to the phones. Good morning. You're on the line with Clerk Bob Janetsky.
2: Now, he's the clerk of Allegan County. Is that correct?
0: Yes, sir.
2: Out of curiosity, we have a lot of our parishioners at church there that have left Holland and moved into the Allegan County, you know, Fenville and Hamilton and all those areas. Now, would your guest know, would the county clerk know, what's the percentage of Hollanders that have left and moved into Allegan County? Has that increased their voting? Do they have a number that could less? Because it seems like half our parishioners now come up from Allegan.
0: Boy, I couldn't even tell you. I couldn't even know where to begin to find that information. What we're able to do is look at increases in voter registration, but we don't always get where those voters are from previously at our office. The Secretary of State most likely could tell you that information because they track when somebody gets a new driver's license from where their previous driver's license was. But other than that, I can't think of a way that I might be able to help get you that information.
2: Well, let me ask Gary then, because Gary, with the county clerks, I know you have them on as your guests. Mm-hmm. Would they have that information? It sure seems like, a large number of, I guess you'd call them expatriates here, of the Holland have moved over there into that area, in that south side, deeper into the south side.
1: No, Bob's got the right point. I think it would probably be something that the Secretary of State's office on a statewide level will be able to track a little bit better, because to a certain extent, the county clerks oversee all of the local clerks. But when you're talking about moving from jurisdiction to jurisdiction, it's not on a county level. It's on a local level. So we'd have to get the Heath Township clerk or the Saugatuck clerk or the Overijssel Township clerk. It's a jurisdiction thing, and then the state would be overseeing that. The county, not really.
0: Actually, okay, that's a really good point, Gary. Your local clerks at the townships and cities, they're the ones who add the new voters onto the registration rolls, so they would, in most cases, be able to tell you where those voters have come from, where they moved from, in order to then be put on the Overijssel Township rolls, or the Fillmore Township rolls, or the Lake Town Township rolls.
1: All right. Good questions, though. 616-395-1450. Before I forget, because the development came yesterday at the Allegan County Board of Commissioners meeting. It was a consent item, consent agenda item, and it was approved by consent agenda, changing the wording of the senior millage renewal proposal on the August 4th primary ballot. They wanted to change a couple of the numbers because they have now gotten the numbers as to the exact request to renew the millage for 4.47, two other numbers, and also how much would go in the first year, which is part of what they need to do. Because it happened on the 14th of May, past the May 12th deadline to get the wording in, to get the ballot proposals in for August 4, can it still be changed?
0: It comes down to the discretion of the county clerk.
1: Oh, which is you.
0: Now, I want to make it clear. I don't get any discretion over the deadline. And they did submit the language for the senior millage, prior to the deadline. So they're okay there.

0: and we will allow the revision of the language because, as I understand it, it was discovered in the Headley rollback information.
1: Okay, so it would change for the transparency aspect of it.
0: Correct.
1: It doesn't really change actually the scope of the question.
0: There's still a request for money. Yes.
1: Okay. Well, request for a renewal for the senior.
0: Correct.
1: Knowledge.
0: Correct. But when it comes to those things, we typically you have the opportunity to withdraw it. If we find an error that there's a word or two that completely shifts the language, we give the local entity the opportunity to continue as is or to withdraw it. We don't give them the opportunity necessarily to completely revise it. But in this case, the board had submitted language on time. The intent of what that language was supposed to be is understood. So there's an opportunity to change that, and it will appear on the August ballot.
1: If you have a question for Allegan County Clerk and Register of Deeds, Bob Janetsky, we have time to take another call. 616-395-1450. 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Some afternoon sunshine today, 71. Scattered storms overnight tonight, 59. Coming partly cloudy tomorrow, 74. And then cloudy on Sunday with areas of patchy morning fog, 81. Currently 60 in Zeeland. Last report in Holland, 53. 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
1: Welcome back to Talk of the Town for this Friday, May 15th. I'm Gary Stevens. We are with Allegan County Clerk and Register of Deeds, Bob Janetsky. Have time for maybe one more call, 616-395-1450. Bob, another election-related matter, and this is one that your office has to handle because in the case of one jurisdiction, there has been a recall effort.
0: That's accurate, Gary. This past week, again, I mentioned, but a busy week in the county clerk's office. Petition language was filed with the office of the county clerk requesting the recall of the Door Township Supervisor Jeff Meiling. The first step when recall language is submitted is a clarity and factuality hearing that will be conducted by the County Election Commission. The County Election Commission consists of the probate judge, the county clerk, and the county treasurer, and that meeting has been set for Thursday morning, May 28th at 10 a.m. The language there on the petition alleges that the supervisor met with individuals, I think, relative to the Microsoft deal and signed a non-disclosure agreement. So that's what will be discussed at the clarity and factuality hearing. In order for anything to progress, the Election Commission would need to say that the language is both clear enough that voters could understand it and factual enough that it is pertaining to fact.
10: Now, the petition language is one thing, but once it has been enough signatures have been acquired, verified, and the recall election would be established, does that recall election then be done by the local clerk in that particular township, or is it done through your office, or what?
0: It would be something on the ballot. We would call for an election from my office, but it would then be on the ballot in Door Township, and the Door Township clerk would conduct that election.
10: It would be conducted, but I'm talking about the date.
0: It would be one of the major dates already set. So, yes.
10: So they would have to wait until August at the first window, right? August 4th?
0: That would be the first opportunity, but the deadline for that August ballot is already shrinking markedly, so it would most likely get bumped back to the November election.
10: Quick question, then. What is the deadline in this particular case? Because we've already gotten the deadline for for ballot petitions.
0: Correct. So here's the timeline. Here is first the language would need to be approved, and then the individual who is seeking for the recall of the official would need to secure over 1,000 signatures. They have 180 days to do that. So that's going to bump you to the November election at the earliest.
10: And what's the deadline, by the way, for November?
0: The deadline to secure things for the November?
10: For any ballot proposals like that. And this, to a certain extent,
0: it's shortly after the August election.
10: Oh, so it's not, you know, it is basically in August, though.
0: Yes.
10: Okay, which means, we talked about this, I think, last month about moving the primary election from the first through Tuesday in August to first Tuesday in May.
0: Right.
10: That would help a little bit. This is where it would help.
0: This is exactly a great example of where that would help out. Now, keep in mind that when you talk about the deadlines and stuff, most of those are on partisan situations. The deadline to file as an independent candidate for that November ballot is roughly mid-July, and the deadline for city council individuals who don't have a primary is also in mid-July.
10: No, of course, we're talking about within Allegan County as for a statewide election or a congressional election that's governed by the Secretary of State's office in that regard.
0: Well, those dates are still set. They are set by the Secretary of State.
10: All right. But for example, Mike Duggan his deadline is with the Secretary of State, not with
0: Correct. I'm sorry. Yeah, I didn't understand the question.
10: Okay. So, we're trying. Let's put it this way. At least Bob is honest. He says, I don't understand your question. We have guests who are trying to be nice. Don't be nice to me. Be honest with me. If you can't understand my question, our listeners can't understand my question. Anyway.
0: Gary, one last thing relative to recalls. Remember the last situation. A lot of people petition for the language and talk about recalling somebody, but it is a long and arduous process. And the last time we actually saw this happen was in 2017 or 2018 with the Saugatuck Township Board, where each board member except for the supervisor was recalled. But it took three clarity and factuality hearings in order for simple language to be approved that could go before voters.
10: If you need more information about what's going on with the not only Allegan County Clerk but the Register of Deeds office, go under departments. They're separate sections, Clerk's Office, Register of Deeds Office, under AlleganCounty.org, AlleganCounty.org. As always, Bob Janetsky, thank you very much for your thoughts, not only on the elections, but also on hockey a little bit. Wish you and your family well, and if all goes well, we'll do this again in the month of June. Thank you, sir.
0: Thank you. You as well, and we will see you in the heat of the Stanley Cup next time.
10: Thank you very much, Bob Janetsky. And the segment with Bob, as well as with the telephone man, Tim Westrate, have been or will be uploaded to our webpage at WHTC.com. You can listen or download it at your convenience for free. We thank them for joining us. Thanks to Brian Spencer, What's New, Ron Hellman. And most importantly, thanks to all of you for listening. Monday on WHTC's Talk of the Town, we'll be joined by State Senators Eric Nesbitt and Roger Victory. For Brian Spencer, I'm Gary Stevens. Thanks for listening. Have a good weekend. Let's do this all again on Monday.
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2: I'm Steve Kathan. President Trump and China's President Xi have praised their just-concluded summit, saying it stabilized relations between the countries. Trump says China agreed to buy at least 200 planes from Boeing in one of several business deals. CBS's Weijia Jiang.
3: When it comes to Taiwan, which was the real sticking point for Xi, Trump said Xi asked him directly if he would defend Taiwan, and Trump said he told Xi he wouldn't talk about it. Trump says they agreed Iran should not have nuclear weapons and that the Strait of Hormuz must be open. But China did not say whether they would directly get involved in ending that war, although Trump said they would help.
2: Iran's foreign minister says a lack of trust remains the biggest obstacle in negotiations to end the war with the U.S. He cited what he called contradictory messages from the U.S. that have made Iran reluctant to agree to talks. Sources tell CBS News the U.S. is set to file criminal charges against Cuba's former leader, 94-year-old Raul Castro. CBS News contributor Mark Caputo.
4: The Trump administration sees this as the best opportunity to effectuate regime change. The problem is understanding how power really works in Cuba, who's really calling the shots.
2: Well, CBS's Meg Oliver says there's an investigation outside Cleveland where a small plane crashed into a house yesterday.
5: Officials say two people on board the aircraft were killed. A family of four was inside the home at the time, but able to escape the devastating fire. Neighbors told local media the father was able to wake up his two napping children and get everyone out of the house.
2: Well, CBS's Lana Zak has the latest tally of Americans who are being monitored because of likely exposure to hantavirus. Most were on that cruise ship where three people died.
6: There are 18 passengers from the cruise ship being monitored in Nebraska and Georgia, and seven who had returned home before the outbreak was identified. And we learned about 16 people who are in the U.S. who may have been exposed on flights to one symptomatic passenger.
2: Grass fires from Kansas to New Mexico have forced some evacuations.
7: Many of the fires started with lightning strikes. Seven fires in southwestern Kansas forced the closure of at least two highways. In Randall County, Texas, firefighters knocked on Howard's door, telling him to evacuate.
8: It was flying across the high grass out there, and it definitely had me concerned.
7: Most of the fires had been contained. Damage assessments are still underway.
8: It was just scary, plain and simple, not knowing if the house is going to survive.
7: Michael Wallace, CBS News.
2: And checking Wall Street, right now the Dow is down 429 points, NASDAQ down 350. This is CBS News.
9: Join Adriana Diaz and Kelly O'Grady for the perfect start to your weekend. 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
2: The largest museum in the country is merging with a smaller neighbor.
14: New York's Metropolitan Museum of Art is acquiring the Neue Museum and its stunning collection of Gustav Klimt masterpieces. Cosmetics heir Ronald Lauder opened his jewel box of Austrian art just across the street on Fifth Avenue in 2001. The Met will rename it in his honor. 82-year-old Lauder says it'll ensure the Neue lives on long after he's gone. He says the Met may be able to borrow the art for exhibitions, but Klimt's famed Woman in Gold, what he calls the Neue's Mona Lisa, will stay right where it is. Deborah Rodriguez, CBS News, New York.
2: Small cities in big Texas metro areas are the fastest growing in the U.S. The Census Bureau says that Salina, Princeton, Melissa, and Anna were at the top of the list from mid-2024 to 25. Most are in the Dallas-Fort Worth area. Steve Kathan, CBS News.
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1: CBS News brief. President Trump and China's President Xi have praised their summit, saying it stabilized relations between the two superpowers. CBS's Weijia Jiang.
2: The two leaders certainly had a lot of face time, and they will have even more in the fall. President Trump told Xi that he looks forward to welcoming him to the nation's capital in late September.
1: There's an investigation in suburban Cleveland where a small plane crashed into a house. This neighbor has had a look.
3: The damage is, it's crazy. And I'm so glad that where it hit, it didn't hit where there were people sleeping.
1: No one in the home was hurt. Two people on the plane died. The head of the World Health Organization has the latest on the deadly hantavirus outbreak that began on a cruise ship.
4: Because of the long incubation period of up to 6 weeks, more

0: their contributions to business, public service, and philanthropy. Now, the two are both Western Michigan University graduates, and they own Zhang Financial. The names are also all over the area, including the Charles and Lynn Zhang Portage Community Senior Center, the Zhang Financial Room at Western Michigan University, Charles and Lynn Zhang Animal Rescue Center, and the soon-to-open Portage Zhang Farmers Market. Now, they have scholarships, fellowships, development sponsorships, and gifts available at Western Michigan University, Kalamazoo College, Kellogg College, along with the University of Michigan in Ann Arbor. Now, past recipients of the Ellis Island Medal of Honor include Rosa Parks, U.S. Supreme Court Justice Sandra Day O'Connor, Muhammad Ali, former U.S. Senator John McCain, and 8 U.S. presidents. I'm Michael Arney.
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2: Here's the updated forecast from WHTC.com. Sunshine mixed with clouds at times this afternoon, with daytime highs approaching 71. Partly cloudy skies again tonight. Slight chance of thunderstorms. Lows level off around 56. I'm meteorologist Paul Trombley. Right now, 63.
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2: I'm Steve Kathan. President Trump's heading back to Washington after his summit with China's President Xi. CBS's Ramey Innocencio.
3: Beijing is framing this summit as a stabilization of ties between the two countries. China saying that, or positioning that it met the U.S. on its soil, it matched the U.S., didn't back down on key issues. A message as much for his own people who are watching, but also a message to Trump that China feels confident enough to stand up on those key issues, like Taiwan.
2: Sources tell CBS News the U.S. is moving to file criminal charges against former Cuban President Raul Castro. CBS's Nicole Skanga says the island nation's reeling over power cuts and fuel shortages.
4: A potential indictment comes as the U.S. increases pressure on Havana. The Trump administration has threatened heavy tariffs on any country that exports oil to Cuba, leading to energy shortages as oil shipments are largely cut off.
2: Now to Akron, Ohio, where a neighborhood's coming together the day after a small plane crashed into a house, touching off a fire.
5: We're going to support them however we need to. This is a great community of homes and people here, and we all come together if there's ever any need.
2: People inside that home got out okay. Two people on the plane were killed. ICE has released the wife of an active-duty U.S. Army soldier and Afghanistan war vet after a month-long detention. Her husband, Sergeant First Class Jose Serrano, tells CBS News.
6: We got to follow every instruction, no? Go to every appointment, be on time, and continue working with my lawyers and see if at the end we can fix this situation with my wife.
2: Africa's top health agency has declared an Ebola outbreak in the Democratic Republic of Congo, reporting more than 200 cases and 65 deaths. CBS's Dr. Celine Gounder.
7: It's on the border with South Sudan and Uganda. You're dealing with gold miners, migrant workers, ADF militants in the area, which makes it harder for healthcare workers to do the contact tracing and the testing. So there are a lot of factors here that make this a pretty high-risk situation.
2: North America's largest commuter rail system could be hit by a strike this weekend.
8: Five unions representing half of the Long Island Railroad's workforce are set to go on strike a minute after midnight, barring a last-minute deal. The two sides have agreed on 9.5% pay raises over 3 years, but they're stuck on a fourth year. Union leader Kevin Sexton.
9: At this point, the parties are very far apart.
8: Russ Goldstein is one of the LIRR's 300,000 daily commuters.
10: It's going to cause mass hysteria. I mean, everyone's going to be rushing around. It's going to be terrible.
8: The two sides are holding more talks today. Michael Wallace, CBS News, New York.
2: The Dow is down 489. This is CBS News.
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17: 82-year-olds Mick Jagger and Keith Richards and 78-year-old Ronnie Wood all look like they did back in the 1970s in the new music video for their brand new song, In the Stars. What gives? Artificial intelligence. They used it to time travel back to the band's heyday for their new single from their upcoming album, Foreign Tongues. The video credits actors who serve as body doubles for the group. Deborah Rodriguez, CBS News.
2: The French actor and singer Claudine Longet has died at 84. She made headlines in 1976 when she was charged with the fatal shooting of her boyfriend, Olympic skier Spider Savage. insisting it was an accident, Blanchet was found guilty of negligent homicide. Steve Kathan, CBS News.
18: This is the WHTC Midday Report on Holland's Cool FM for Friday, May 15th. I'm Gary Stevens. Next Thursday, State Attorney General Dana Nessel, health advocates, community leaders, and others will descend on Windnest Park in West Olive to call on the federal government to shut down the J.H. Campbell coal-fired power plant in neighboring Port Sheldon Township. The plant was scheduled to close a year ago by Consumers Energy, but the Trump administration ordered it to remain open 3 months at a time due to an energy emergency, something that Nessel claims is made up. Is costing the Jackson-based utility $620,000 a day to keep the facility open. However, addressing concerns about the local economic impact of a closure of the Campbell plant is not expected to be addressed by these advocates. It was a report Thursday for the Allegan County Board of Commissioners. During its biweekly business session, the governing panel received the annual wellness report as well as the quarterly update from the county's health department. In addition, Sheriff Frank Baker had his recap of 2025 for his office, citing a focused effort in reducing risk and liability by managing it better.
19: One of the ways we did that was through our collaborative efforts with the county administrator and the Board of Commissioners. And as a result of that, we were able to have a training sergeant position, as you recall, implemented and put into our budget. And through that, and with the purchase of some significant enhancements to our software technology, we feel we've been successful. I'm very incredibly proud of our staff and their dedication to excellence and what we have been able to accomplish.
18: Commissioners also approved a change in the wording of the August 4th primary election senior services millage renewal proposal to reflect the millage reduction fraction calculation. So voters will be asked to continue this levy at 0.4753 mils, with a first-year estimated revenue collection of over $3.7 million. A YouTube video of yesterday's Allegan County Board of Commissioners business meeting held at the County Services Building off of Dumont Lake is in the story at WHTC.com, along with an online link to the agenda and supporting documents. Tonight is the opening night officially for Grand Rapids AccuSure Amphitheater.
20: Brian Vander Ark, the lead vocalist of the local band The Verve Pipe, will open the show at 7:30 p.m., followed by the Detroit duo The War and Treaty, before Motown legend Lionel Richie headlines the opening night. Now, there was a concert held there last weekend for construction workers, headlined by Michigan local band Domestic Problems. The city also moving the designated rideshare drop-off and pickup location to Cesar Chavez Avenue underneath U.S. 131. It had been the Fulton Street Bridge. I'm Michael Arney.
18: A high-profile criminal case down south has lessons to be learned throughout the nation. On Wednesday, the South Carolina Supreme Court reversed the murder convictions of Alex Murdaugh, the former lawyer who was found guilty 3 years ago in the 2021 killing of his wife Maggie and son Paul. Justices reviewing the decision found the Colleton County Clerk of Court, Rebecca Hill, improperly influenced jurors with remarks she made during the murder trial. That's something that should never happen, according to Ottawa County Prosecuting Attorney Sarah Matwijak.
21: The ethics that I ask people hold me to and hold law enforcement to, we accept with open arms. So that sort of situation should never happen, but it's frightening how often it can happen.
18: South Carolina Attorney General Alan Wilson says his office will retry Murdaugh for the murder charges. The one-time barrister remains behind bars, serving a nearly three-decade-long sentence for financial crimes. In sports, after losing to the Metropolitans in New York yesterday 9-4, the Tigers welcomed the Toronto Blue Jays to Comerica Park in Detroit this evening, with coverage from Dan Dickerson at 6:20 p.m. on WHTC Holland's Cool FM. After winning last night by scores of 2-0 for the Cubs against the Braves in Atlanta and 6-2 for the White Sox versus the visiting Kansas City Royals, thanks in part to a homer and 4 RBI from Randall Grichuk, Chicago's two teams begin a three-game series at Wright Field this evening.
22: I love playing against the Cubs. They have a great fan base, and you know, they bring the energy and they can yell. And you know, hopefully our fans come out and yell for us on our side here being at home. But yeah, those are always fun games.
18: Game 6 of the NBA Eastern Conference semifinals is tonight at Rockford Arena in Cleveland, with the Cavaliers leading J.B. Bickerstaff's visiting Detroit Pistons in the best-of-7 series, 3-2.
23: You're going to have to choke the life out of this team. Right, we're not going to go down without a fight. We're not going to go down without kicking, punching, grabbing, clawing. And that's just who we are. And we've been in this position before. And we were able to work our way through it. And I expect our guys to be ready mentally to go out and compete at a high level and, you know, bring this thing back here.
18: And following last night's 10-inning 3-2 loss in Midland to Great Lakes, the West Michigan Whitecaps face the Loons again at Dow Diamond this evening. 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
0: With agribusiness news on the WHTC Midday Report, I'm Rusty Halverson. April's Cattle on Feed report provided a breakdown of steers and heifers on feed. Heifers fell to 37% of the total on-feed inventory, which typically hints that a herd rebuilding phase may be starting. Shaley Stewart, a livestock market analyst with DTN, is a bit cautious.
1: I believe that there are pockets in the U.S. where we are seeing some minor rebuilding occur. But I also believe that we are seeing, and we will continue to see in the weeks ahead, if we do not get the moisture that we desperately need, we will see whether it be young cows let go, less desirable stock let go, or, you know, just a liquidation of some older cows, you know, to maybe hit that hamburger market. But really, I'm not comfortable saying that the herd has truly began to be rebuilt yet.
0: Stewart says several market factors could halt any signs of herd rebuilding.
1: There are areas where that is indicative and where that is possible, but to say that the entire industry is doing so is not something that I think anybody would step out and say, just because there are too many external factors that weigh against the marketplace at this time. We have the war in Iran. We have fuel prices too high. Interest rates are not low. We do not know what's going to happen in regards to drought this summer. Feed prices in regards to the corn complex, they look like they're going to be relatively affordable, but you know what? Time changes things.
0: As for upcoming cattle on feed reports, Stewart says data could be slightly skewed compared to the same time last year. The U.S. did reopen its border to Mexican cattle imports for a short time, but Stewart notes that it's difficult to compare 2025 to 2026.
1: Because it's really two different worlds. Comparing the market of 2025 to the early market of 2026, they're different scenarios. Our border is not reopened right now. We might be placing some cattle in feedlots more aggressively early this spring just because we don't have the option of green grass as much as we did even just a year ago.
0: Once again, the thoughts of Shaley Stewart, DTN Livestock Market Analyst. The House of Representatives on Wednesday passed a bill to allow permanent year-round E15 sales 2 weeks after E15 was pulled from the Farm Bill. The bill passed on a 218-203 vote after a motion to recommit the legislation back to committee failed, 95 Democrats joining 122 Republicans to pass the bill, while 90 Republicans and 113 Democrats opposed it. South Dakota Representative Dusty Johnson spoke in favor of E15 on the House floor in early debate.
3: I think most South Dakotans would rather our energy future be driven by what's going on in South Dakota cornfields rather than in Iranian oil fields.
0: Initially, Republican leadership had the E15 measure riding along with the Farm Bill, which passed the House 2 weeks ago, with the intent to merge them after passage before sending the bills to the Senate. Democrat Representative Jim McGovern of Massachusetts expressed his skepticism on the House floor that the Senate would take up an independent E15 bill.
4: And to my Midwestern colleagues, again, who care about E15, I hope you got more than a handshake from your leadership. Because once this gets separated from the Farm Bill, lots of luck. Lots of luck.
0: Capitol Hill sources say the prospects in the Senate remain uncertain. During a Senate Ag Committee hearing on fertilizer earlier this week, Senate Majority Leader John Thune of South Dakota took a moment to say passing E15 legislation is one of his priorities.
24: We need to get E15 done, and it solves a couple of important problems. One of which is demand for corn in this country at a time when we're losing some of our export markets. And secondly, increasing the supply of fuel in this country at a time when gas prices are going up. So as an economic matter, it makes all the sense in the world. So I deviate and I understand, and thank you for your indulgence on that subject.
0: The Food and Policy Research Institute at the University of Missouri released a study this week that the E15 bill would benefit consumers, and especially diesel users, through lower renewable fuel standard compliance costs. Growth Energy CEO Emily Score says the need for year-round E15 has never been more urgent.
5: Global conflict is driving volatility in oil markets and pushing fuel prices to the highest level since 2022. And this is right as we enter summer driving season. Drivers are actively looking for more affordable options, and E15 is one of the few immediate solutions that can deliver savings of 10 to 30 cents per gallon. We've relied on temporary waivers in the past, but these waivers create uncertainty and have held back investment to make E15 more widely available.
0: That is Emily Score, the CEO of Growth Energy. 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I'm Rusty Halverson on 99.7 and 1450 WHTC.
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1: CBS News Brief. President Trump touts trade deals he says he struck with China at his summit.
2: The farmers are going to be very happy. They're going to be buying billions of dollars of soybeans.
1: Buying soybeans, and he says China's agreed to buy 200 airplanes from Boeing. Trump says he's not made a decision on whether a major sale of U.S. arms to Taiwan will move forward. Bad scene today in southern Maine.
3: Multiple firefighters injured after explosion, burn injuries.
1: Sound courtesy of Broadcastify, police say a mass casualty response underway at a lumber yard in Searsmont, Maine, after an explosion. Sources tell CBS News the U.S. is poised to bring criminal charges against Cuba's former leader, Raul Castro. CBS's Olivia Gazis.
4: It's the latest pressure point that the Trump administration is using to escalate its campaign. In addition to choking off oil supplies, issuing new sanctions, increasing intelligence surveillance flights near Cuba.
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5: Here's the updated forecast from WHTC.com. A mix of clouds and sun this afternoon, with daytime highs approaching 71. Partly cloudy skies again tonight, slight chance of thunderstorms. Lows dip down to about 56. I'm meteorologist Megan Mulford. Right now, 66.
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2: I'm Steve Kathan. We're hearing from President Trump, who's on his way back to Washington after his summit in China.
3: The president says his talks with China's President Xi were very successful.
4: A lot of great trade deals, including over 200 planes from Boeing with a promise of 750 planes.
3: In addition, Trump says he discussed removal of what he calls the nuclear dust from Iran's nuclear sites.
4: The only one that can remove it is China or the U.S. We're the only ones with the equipment.
3: The president also said he made no commitment to President Xi on Taiwan, which China views as its own. Linda Kenyon, CBS News, Washington.
2: Now to southern Maine and what authorities describe as a mass casualty event at a lumber mill.
5: There's been a huge explosion. The silo just exploded.
2: That emergency call, courtesy of Broadcastify in Searsmont, Maine, the number of casualties not clear and the cause of that explosion is not known. Sources tell CBS News the U.S. is set to file criminal charges against Cuba's former leader, 94-year-old Raul Castro. CBS's Olivia Gazis.
6: It has to do with a 1996 shoot down of civilian planes flown by a humanitarian group, Brothers to the Rescue, by Cuban fighter jets. It killed four people. For decades, the U.S. has maintained that those planes were illegally targeted in international airspace. The Cuban government argues it was defending its own sovereign airspace.
2: Tennessee Democrat Steve Cohen says he's ending his reelection campaign. His congressional district has been carved up by a GOP redistricting move. Overseas, there's an Ebola outbreak in the Democratic Republic of Congo. CBS's Dr. Celine Gounder is gathering information.
7: The Africa CDC has confirmed there are almost 250 suspected Ebola cases, 65 deaths in Ituri province, which is in eastern Congo. Only 20 of those cases have been tested, so they're just starting to get going with the testing. 13 of the 20, though, have tested positive, which is quite a high positivity rate.
2: U.S. Attorney Jeanine Pirro says a stepped-up effort will be aimed at reducing crime in the nation's capital with a focus on offenses carried out by young people. And she says parents could bear some responsibility.
8: If you drop your kid off and you fail to supervise them, or you let them skip school to join the chaos, you are going to face fines, court-ordered classes, and possible jail time.
2: Starbucks says it's laying off 300 corporate employees and closing some American offices as part of its turnaround efforts. No coffee house employees are affected. Wall Street's. Right now the Dow is down 434 points, the S&P down 7. This is CBS News.
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2: Pleas have been entered by almost two dozen people arrested in a Midwest gambling sweep.
14: 22 people charged in a massive criminal gambling operation based in Northwest Indiana have pleaded not guilty. Feds say the ring, dubbed Operation Porterhouse Parlay, was tied to restaurants in Merrillville and Hobart, Indiana, and brought in millions of dollars during a period of 5 years, starting in January 2021 and continuing until FBI raids late last month. Federal prosecutors told the judge they expect the trial to take 3 months. An in-person status hearing is scheduled for September 10th. Jennifer Kuiper, CBS News, Chicago.
2: Well, someone paid more than $9 million to have lunch with basketball star Steph Curry and Warren Buffett. And the legendary investor also promised to match the winning bid. The auction was intended to revive an event that Buffett hosted for more than two decades, that raised more than $53 million for a San Francisco homeless charity. Steve Kathan, CBS News.
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1: CBS News Brief. President Trump says a lot of good business deals were made during his China summit. CBS's Anna Koren.
2: All we've heard from U.S. officials is that China has agreed to buy 200 Boeing jets. Now, that is a lot less than the 500 that was thrown around originally.
1: A judge has declared a mistrial in Harvey Weinstein's rape retrial after the jury said it was deadlocked. Casualties reported after a massive explosion at a lumber mill in Searsmont, Maine. Reporter Brian Sullivan.
3: We probably were a few miles out when we first were able to see the plume of smoke. You can see helicopters around the lumber yard here.
1: 41 Americans being monitored for hantavirus exposure, and the head of the World Health Organization says
4: additional WHO experts in risk communication and community engagement, infection prevention and control, clinical care and logistics will join the WHO team already on the ground in coming days.
1: CBS News Brief, I'm Steve Kemp.
5: With the news update on WHTC Holland's Cool FM, I'm Gary Stevens. The Michigan Department of Natural Resources says a wildfire that started on Sunday at Tomahawk Creek flooding in Presque Isle County is now fully contained. Around 190 acres of state-managed land were scorched and caused the blaze remains under investigation, but no homes or structures were threatened by the flames. City of Detroit's population has increased for the third straight year. U.S. Census Bureau says Motown's population grew by almost 1%, mostly due to new housing. Data-driven Detroit founder Kurt Metzger says people are moving to vibrant cities from downtown areas full of retail, restaurants, and nightlife. And the new Detroit mayor, Mary Sheffield, says population growth is among her top priorities. The number of first-time filings for unemployment down across Michigan, according to the U.S. Department of Labor, says for the week ending May 9th, more than 5,100 first-time filings in the state. That's several hundred less than the week prior, and nationally the number of initial filings increased compared to the week prior. Get the latest news anytime at WHTC.com.
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8: Here's the updated forecast from WHTC.com. A mix of clouds and sun this afternoon with highs around 71. Slight chance of thunderstorms. Tonight, lows of aloft around 56. Partly cloudy skies. I'm meteorologist Jennifer Wojcicki. Currently, 66.

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0: That's the Beatles. Holland's Cool FM, WHTC. Lots of fun events coming up this weekend. Of course, we've got sports with the Detroit Tigers back home as the Rangers come to town. Hopefully they bring some of that warmth with them, right? Oh, by the way, is your daily coughing habit making you a little bit more tired? We'll tell you why. Plus, great music on the way. Santana kicks off the next set. It's your CBS News update now.
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2: I'm Jennifer Kuiper. President Trump describes his trip to China as an amazing time. CBS's Linda Kenyon has more.
3: The president says he and China's President Xi had wide-ranging discussions.
4: We talked about Taiwan. We talked about Iran a lot.
3: Speaking to reporters on Air Force One while flying back to the U.S., Trump said Xi made his views known on Taiwan.
4: He does not want to see a fight for independence because that would be a very strong confrontation.
3: On Iran, the president said his Chinese counterpart fully agreed.
4: They cannot have a nuclear weapon, and he wants them to open up the strait.
3: Adding he doesn't need Xi to pressure Iran, saying he's not asking for favors. Linda Kenyon, CBS News, Washington.
2: A mass casualty response is underway after an explosion at a lumber mill in Searsmont, Maine. They call the call on Brad Castify.
5: Multiple firefighters injured after explosion, burns, injuries.
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6: You've got state police, you've got just about every law enforcement agency in the area here going to and from the scene. We were passed by multiple different fire departments trying to help do whatever they can. It has been confirmed this is a mass casualty incident. We don't have any information beyond that.
2: Harvey Weinstein's rape retrial has ended in a mistrial. The jury deadlocked. The former Hollywood mogul has been convicted of other sex crimes on two U.S. coasts and remains behind bars. But the mistrial leaves the New York rape charge in limbo after three trials. A majority male Manhattan jury weighed whether the former movie mogul raped a woman in a New York hotel in 2013. Another deadly virus outbreak, this time in Africa, where the top health agency has declared an Ebola outbreak in the Democratic Republic of Congo. At least 250 cases and 65 deaths reported. More from CBS News medical correspondent Dr. Celine Gounder.
7: The cases are concentrated in Mongwalu, which is a gold mining town near the city of Bunia. This is Congo's 17th Ebola outbreak, and this is coming just 5 months after they declared an end to their last Ebola outbreak.
2: 3 decades after two civilian planes were shot down by Cuba, U.S. officials familiar with the matter tell CBS News the Justice Department is taking steps to indict former Cuban President Raul Castro in connection with that event. CBS's Nicole Skanga.
8: A potential indictment comes as the U.S. increases pressure on Havana. The Trump administration has threatened heavy tariffs on any country that exports oil to Cuba, leading to energy shortages as oil shipments are largely cut off.
2: Castro is 94 years old, but still widely considered the most powerful person in Cuba. Stocks are down on Wall Street. This is CBS News.
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2: The French singer and actor Claudine Longet has died at 84. Here's CBS's Steve Kathan.
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10: Claudine Longet made big headlines in 1976 when she was charged with the fatal shooting of her boyfriend, Olympic skier Spider Savage. Insisting it was an accident, Longet was found guilty of criminally negligent homicide in a trial in Aspen, Colorado that grabbed global attention. She paid a $250 fine and served 2 years probation and 30 days in jail. It all ended her entertainment career. Longet, who had been previously married to singer Andy Williams years before the shooting, later married her defense attorney, Steve Kathan, CBS News.
2: Starbucks says it's laying off 300 corporate employees and closing underused offices in Atlanta, Dallas, Chicago, and other cities. It's as part of its ongoing turnaround. No coffee house employees are affected. Jennifer Kuiper, CBS News.
15: 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It's the greatest oldies in Michigan, plus CBS News and updates from our Holland newsroom, all in one place. I'm here to make the drive home smoother, brighter, and a whole lot more fun when the day's done. Let me put a smile on your face. I'm J.D. Justice on Holland's Cool FM, WHTC.

Hey, Friday is here. Holland's Cool FM, WHTC. And what is that? The Swinging Medallions. I swear, we've said this many times on this show. The 60s and 70s just had the best doggone names, period, for rock bands, didn't they? Yeah. How about Queen, Bohemian Rhapsody, Holland's Cool FM.

0: Your Michigan oldest is Holland. It's Cool by Fam WHTC. I don't know if you saw this or not, but divorces are getting even more complicated, man. I mean, if you think about it, it's who's going to get the pet? Who's going to, you know, how much time are we going to spend with the kids? Now there is a new twist. Would you believe who's getting the Netflix password is a fight in divorce proceedings? I swear sometimes judges have to sit up there and just scratch their head and go, are you kidding me right now? Who gets the silverware? Who gets this? Who gets that? Sometimes the fights just don't end. Hey, we've got your local headlines on the way, and we'll take an extended look at that forecast, too, on Holland's Cool FM, WHTC.
1: CBS News Brief. President Trump wraps up his two-day visit to China after key meetings with President Xi Jinping and says on the flight home,
2: we've discussed, I would say, almost everything you could discuss except for a reduction of tariffs.
1: The U.S. State Department says the Lebanon-Israel ceasefire is extended by 45 days. A mass casualty response is underway in Searsmont, Maine. It happened after this call on Broadcastify to an incident at a lumber mill.
3: There's been a huge explosion. The silo just exploded. Multiple firefighters injured and burning. We need more help here now, immediately.
1: A new Ebola outbreak is confirmed in a remote Congo province with 65 deaths. CBS News medical contributor correspondent Dr. Celine Gounder.
4: The cases are concentrated in Mongwalu, which is a gold mining town near the city of Bunia. This is Congo's 17th Ebola outbreak, and this is coming just 5 months after they declared an end to their last Ebola outbreak.
1: CBS News Brief, I'm Jennifer Kuiper.
5: With the sports update on WHTC Holland's Cool FM, I'm Gary Stevens. After losing to the Mets in New York yesterday 9-4, the Tigers welcome the Toronto Blue Jays to Comerica Park in Detroit this evening, with coverage from Dan Dickerson at 6:20 p.m. on WHTC Holland's Cool FM. After winning last night by scores of 2-0 for the Cubs against the Braves in Atlanta and 6-2 for the White Sox versus the Kansas City Royals, thanks in part to a homer and 4 RBI from Randall Krychek, Chicago's two teams begin a 3-game series at Wrigley Field this evening.
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5: 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And following last night's 10-inning 3-2 loss in Midland to Great Lakes, the West Michigan Whitecaps face the Loons again at Dow Diamond this evening. 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
8: Here's the updated forecast from WHTC.com. A blend of clouds and sun this afternoon, with daytime highs approaching 71. Partly cloudy skies again tonight. Slight chance of thunderstorms. Lows level off around 56. I'm meteorologist Paul Trombley. Currently 70.
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0: had a chance to meet Joey Mullen of Bad Fingers, a friend of my buddy's, who was a producer in the great state of Minnesota. Bet you didn't know that Joey Mullen spent plenty of time in Minnesota. Either way, day after day. That's Bad Finger. It's JD. Thank you so much for listening. We do have the Bills on the way. And as far as great weekend activities, how about this? The Holland Farmers Market is back open from 8 to 2. Great Lakes Pro-Am Boxing is going to be at the Holland Civic Center place at 5 o'clock. It's always good to watch somebody else get punched in the nose instead of yourself, right? Here's your CBS News update.
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2: I'm Jennifer Kuiper. A federal criminal complaint alleges an Iraqi national planned terror attacks in the U.S. CBS's Anna Schechter has the latest.
3: They were worried about the attacks expanding beyond Europe, and they were concerned about an attack carried out on U.S. soil, and they were able to record plans of attacking a prominent synagogue in Manhattan. And they have arrested him overseas, extradited him, and he's facing charges here in New York.
2: Charges include providing support to terrorist organizations and directing attacks targeting U.S. citizens. The U.S. is taking steps to indict former Cuban President Raul Castro in connection with the downing of planes 30 years ago. That, according to U.S. officials familiar with the matter, CBS's Olivia Gazis.
4: It has to do with a 1996 shoot down of civilian planes flown by a humanitarian group, Brothers to the Rescue, by Cuban fighter jets. It killed four people. For decades, the U.S. has maintained that those planes were illegally targeted in international airspace. The Cuban government argues it was defending its own sovereign airspace.
2: As President Trump heads back to the U.S. after a two-day summit with his Chinese counterpart, CBS's Remy Innocencio reports.
5: Beijing is framing this summit as a stabilization of ties between the two countries. China saying that, or positioning that it met the U.S. on its soil, it matched the U.S., didn't back down on key issues. A message as much for his own people who are watching, but also a message to Trump that China feels confident enough to stand up on those key issues like Taiwan.
2: A military family is speaking out after the El Salvador-born wife was detained by ICE for a month before being released yesterday.
6: Jose Serrano, an active duty Army Sergeant First Class, says his wife was arrested by ICE after living in the U.S. for about a decade.
7: We got to follow every instruction, no? Go to every appointment.
6: The Afghanistan war vet says his wife, Daisy Rivera Ortega, was threatened with deportation to a third country like Mexico because her legal protection only bars officials from returning her to El Salvador. The White House notes ICE officers have discretion on who to target. Allison Keyes, CBS News.
2: A judge declares a mistrial in Harvey Weinstein's Manhattan rape retrial.
8: I'm Heather Bosch. A jury has deadlocked in the retrial of Harvey Weinstein, who's accused of raping a hairstylist and actress in New York. His attorneys insist the 2013 encounter was consensual. This is the third time the case has gone to trial. As prosecutors decide whether to go to trial again, Weinstein, who has been convicted of other sex crimes on two coasts, remains in prison.
2: Stocks are down on Wall Street. This is CBS News.
9: What is going on?
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2: The largest museum in the country is merging with a smaller neighbor. CBS's Deborah Rodriguez has details.
14: New York's Metropolitan Museum of Art is acquiring the Neue Museum and its stunning collection of Gustav Klimt masterpieces. Cosmetics heir Ronald Lauder opened his jewel box of Austrian art just across the street on Fifth Avenue in 2001. The Met will rename it in his honor. 82-year-old Lauder says it'll ensure the Noya lives on long after he's gone. He says the Met may be able to borrow the art for exhibitions, but Klimt's famed Woman in Gold, what he calls the Noya's Mona Lisa, will stay right where it is. Deborah Rodriguez, CBS News. New York.
2: Someone paid more than $9 million to have lunch with basketball player Stephen Curry and Warren Buffett next month, and the legendary investor also promised to match the winning bid so both of their favorite charities will benefit. The auction was held on eBay. Jennifer Kuiper, CBS News.
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1: Holland's Cool FM, WH2-3. This afternoon yet, we're going to talk about your daily coffee habit. Does it make you more tired? Does it help you? I always thought it woke me up, but apparently I could be wrong about this. By the way, game tonight, coverage starts at 6:15 for Tigers baseball. I'm going to be at home against the Rangers all weekend.

0: Seals and Crofts, Summer Breeze, Highlands Cool FM. Country singer Keith Urban is putting out a 70s album of covers, and it's all just to honor some of the best music ever made. And one of those songs is Summer Breeze, originally done by Seals and Crofts. As a matter of fact, I believe Keith Urban is going to have Michael McDonald on one of the songs from the Doobie Brothers, which would be kind of cool. Your local headlines are all the way, and your extended forecast, too, with Highlands Cool FM, WHTC.
1: CBS News Brief. Federal prosecutors say an Iraqi national allegedly plotted to carry out terror attacks in the U.S., including at a Jewish institution in New York. CBS's Anna Schechter reports.
2: This is an individual tied to a group that is linked to more than a dozen attacks all throughout Europe, targeting Jewish sites and Israeli sites.
1: CBS News has learned that the Justice Department is preparing to seek an indictment against former Cuban President Raul Castro. Correspondent Olivia Gazis.
3: It's the latest pressure point that the Trump administration is using to escalate its campaign. In addition to choking off oil supplies, issuing new sanctions, increasing intelligence surveillance flights near Cuba.
1: President Trump touts fantastic trade deals with China's president during a two-day summit, but adds,
4: we didn't discuss tariffs. I mean, they're paying tariffs. They're paying substantial tariffs, but we didn't discuss it.
1: CBS News Brief, I'm Jennifer Kuiper.
5: With a news update on WHTC Highlands Cool FM, I'm Gary Stevens. It was a report Thursday for the Allegan County Board of Commissioners. During its biweekly business session, the governing panel received the annual wellness report, as well as the quarterly update from the county's health department. In addition, Sheriff Frank Baker had his recap of 2025 for his office, citing a focused effort in reducing risk and liability by managing it better.
6: One of the ways we did that was through our collaborative efforts with the county administrator and the Board of Commissioners. And as a result of that, we were able to have a training sergeant position, as you recall, implemented and put into our budget. And through that, and with the purchase of some significant enhancements to our software technology, we feel we've been successful. I'm very incredibly proud of our staff and their dedication to excellence and what we have been able to accomplish.
5: A YouTube video of Thursday's Allegan County Board of Commissioners business meeting held at the County Services Building off of Dumont Lake is in this story at WHTC.com.
7: Here's the updated forecast from WHTC.com. Daytime highs approaching 71 this afternoon under mainly clear skies. Mainly clear skies again tonight. Slight chance of thunderstorms. Lows level off around 58. I'm meteorologist Megan Mulford. Currently, it's 70 degrees.
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Your Michigan Oldies is Holland's Cool FM, WHTC. So Tuesday nights are special at the Park Theater. It's because you get to see some talented people. You know what I'm saying? Well, guess what? They were having so much fun, they decided to do open mic night on Sunday nights, too. Starts at 5:30. Get down to the park and see what you got.

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0: Little BTO action. Bachman Turner Overdrive, Hollitz Cool FM, WHCC. How many of you drink more than two cups of coffee a day? Yeah, I'm raising my hand. I'm kind of a guy who's got an early workout routine. I got to work. I work earlier, work throughout the day. Do you know that your coffee habit could actually make you a little more tired? A dietitian says a lot of us use coffee like a Band-Aid instead of addressing the lifestyle factors that are causing the problem. Caffeine does give you an energy boost, but when it wears off, apparently you could feel more tired than before. Well, that's all right. That's just when you switch over to those energy drinks, right? You know what? Actually, I talked to my doctor about that. He said with all these energy drinks, even if you're drinking sugar-free, he sees the diabetic levels raising amongst our younger generation as time goes on. That kind of freaks me out, too. Either way, cut back on the coffee, fix your sleeping and exercise routine, and that will make things a little bit better for you. That's from Dr. JD, of course. Hollins Cool FM, WHTC.
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2: I'm Jennifer Kuiper. An Iraqi national, according to the Justice Department, allegedly plotted to carry out terror attacks in the U.S. CBS's Anna Schechter.
3: My sources tell me he was involved in both propaganda and plotting to carry out attacks. So this was a very senior person in this plot. This is not just, you know, some guys talking about it on Telegram like we've seen some other cases. This was a very serious, credible threat.
2: Mohammed Bakr Saad Dawood al-Saadi faces charges including conspiracy to provide material support to Iranian-backed terrorist organizations, including Iran's Islamic Revolutionary Guard Corps and Kataib Hezbollah. At least 11 people have been injured in an incident at Robbins Lumber in Searsmont, Maine. It came in as a call of an explosion and fire late this morning, and smoke can still be seen coming from the sawmill. The Thorndike Fire Department says multiple firefighters and civilians have been injured. They also say multiple fire trucks have been lost to fire. WABI-TV's Brian Sullivan.
4: We probably were a few miles out when we first were able to see the plume of smoke. You can see helicopters around the lumber yard here.
2: Officials on scene say Governor Janet Mills is on her way. A judge declares a mistrial in Harvey Weinstein's rape retrial and the jury deadlocks. One juror told reporters that nine people wanted to acquit Weinstein and three wanted to convict him. Loyola Law School professor Lori Levinson says the former movie mogul will remain behind bars.
5: It appears that the jury in the most recent case against Harvey Weinstein could not agree on a verdict, so it's ending up in a mistrial. But there's a long history of sexual assault trials against Harvey Weinstein, three in New York and one in Los Angeles.
2: President Trump is flying back from China on Air Force One. He says of his two-day summit with Chinese President Xi.
6: We discussed, I would say, almost everything you could discuss except for a reduction of tariffs.
2: Washington, D.C. is joining municipalities that are penalizing parents over teen brawls that have disrupted locations, including Chicago. CBS's Allison Keyes reports.
7: Roving groups of teens have been disrupting parts of the district, particularly in the Navy Yard. And D.C.'s U.S. Attorney Jean Pirro has a warning for parents.
8: You must supervise your kids or face criminal consequences.
7: Pirro says they can be prosecuted under D.C.'s curfew law and can face up to 6 months in jail. The teens often gather, sometimes fighting, triggering a large police response. Allison Keyes, CBS News, Washington.
2: Stocks closed down on Wall Street. This is CBS News.
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13: You can take a man's show, you can't take a man's voice. So that's the good news of it.
12: The two men then headed to the roof of the Ed Sullivan Theater.
13: This brings true joy to my heart. We are up here for the wanton destruction of CBS property.
12: Now, they then proceeded to throw three studio chairs onto a CBS I logo in the street below.
13: Oh!
12: Oh! Oh my God! Michael Wallace, CBS News, New York.
2: Actor John Travolta has been given a surprise Lifetime Achievement Award at the Cannes Film Festival. A visibly moved Travolta said he, as he accepted the honorary Palme d'Or, that he just can't believe it. His movie, Pulp Fiction, won the festival's Palme d'Or top prize in 1994. Jennifer Kuiper, CBS News.
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Outdoors, man. That's right. Maybe we could just force nature to give it to us the way it's supposed to. I mean, we should already be nice and warm by now. Oh, by the way, it's 8 to 2 tomorrow, too. Holland's Cool FM.

0: Your Michigan oldies is Holland's Cool FM, WHTC. Thank you so much for cranking us up to the max. We've got the best tunes ever to entertain your way home today and on into the weekend. I know tonight's probably pizza night, right? I was just checking something out today that was on the internet. Somebody posted a picture of their favorite lunch that they used to have at school. It was that square homemade pizza. Do you remember that? Oh, yeah, that's probably because Red Baron square pizza tasted better than the mac and cheese that used to be served to you during school, right? I know. Think about that. Think back to school. What was your favorite lunch that was ever made? Dessert always was top of my list. It's your CBS News Update.
1: CBS News Brief. Feds say an Iraqi national arrested in Turkey has been extradited to the U.S. to face charges of planning terror attacks, including at a Jewish institution in New York. CBS's Hannah Schechter reports.
2: He's facing multiple counts of material support to a foreign terror organization and plan to bomb a public space.
1: The call came in late this morning from Robbins Lumber in Searsmont, Maine, as heard on Broadcastify.
3: Multiple firefighters injured after explosion, burn injuries.
1: Almost a dozen injuries reported and multiple fire trucks have been destroyed by fire. A mistrial is declared in Harvey Weinstein's New York rape retrial. Lori Levinson of Loyola Law School.
4: It focuses on allegations by a particular person, the actress Jessica Mann. And evidently, the jurors are not convinced, at least at this trial or the one last time, that her case should lead in a conviction.
1: CBS News Brief, I'm Jennifer Kuiper.
5: With the sports update on WHTC Holland's Cool FM, I'm Gary Stevens. After losing to the Mets in New York yesterday 9-4, the Tigers welcome the Toronto Blue Jays to Comerica Park in Detroit this evening, with coverage from Dan Dickerson at 6:20 p.m. on WHTC Holland's Cool FM. After winning last night by scores of 2-0 for the Cubs against the Braves in Atlanta and 6-2 for the White Sox versus the Kansas City Royals, thanks in part to a homer and 4 RBI from Randall Grichuk, Chicago's two teams begin a three-game series at Wright Field this evening.
6: I love playing against Cubs. They have a great fan base, and they bring the energy, and they can yell, and hopefully our fans come out and yell for us on our side here being at home. But those are always fun games.
5: Game 6 of the NBA Eastern Conference semifinals is tonight at Rocket Arena in Cleveland, with the Cavaliers leading the visiting Detroit Pistons in the best-of-7 series, 3-2. And following last night's 10-inning 3-2 loss in Midland to Great Lakes, the West Michigan Whitecaps face the Loons again at Dow Diamond this evening. Get the latest news anytime at WHTC.com.
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8: Here's the updated forecast from WHTC.com. Lots of sunshine this afternoon with daytime highs approaching 71. Slight chance for storms. Tonight, lows dip down to about 58, mainly clear skies. I'm meteorologist Jennifer Wojcicki. Right now, it's 70 degrees.
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0: Holland's Cool FM. The Kinks. Definitely looking forward to summertime on the beach. Holland is the best place. Even though the tulip time is over with, it's just always a great vacation spot. And we've got great music that we're cranking up for you as well. Right now it's your CBS News Brief.
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2: I'm Jennifer Kuiper. A terror plot targeting Jewish institutions in New York, California, and Arizona has been foiled. The Justice Department says an Iraqi national has been arrested and charged with providing material support to Iran-backed terror groups and plotting to carry out attacks in the U.S., according to CBS's Anna Schechter.
3: This was the Joint Terrorism Task Force working with their partners, including an MI5, MI6, and they were able to infiltrate this individual's communications, electronic communications. So that's Telegram, that's messages on Snapchat, and even phone calls, and they were able to pinpoint and bring this indictment with an incredible amount of detail.
2: A law enforcement source familiar with the investigation says the suspect is believed to be affiliated with the same Iran-backed militia group that kidnapped American journalist Shelley Kittleson in Baghdad on March 31st. She was eventually released. The State Department says that Israel and Lebanon have agreed to a 45-day extension of their ceasefire. An explosion and fire at a lumber mill in Searsmont, Maine, some 90 miles from Portland, has injured at least 11 people. Catherine Robbins Halstead is one of the owners of Robbins Lumber.
4: All employees, the most important thing I'm so thankful for, are accounted for. Buildings can be replaced, employees cannot.
2: Authorities say they are investigating the cause of the blast. President Trump touted fantastic trade deals after a two-day summit with Chinese President Xi Jinping, and now he's on his way back to the U.S. CBS's Weijia Zhang also reports.
5: When it comes to Taiwan, which was the real sticking point for Xi, Trump said Xi asked him directly if he would defend Taiwan, and Trump said he told Xi he wouldn't talk about it. Trump says they agreed Iran should not have nuclear weapons and that the Strait of Hormuz must be open. But China did not say whether they would directly get involved in ending that war, although Trump said they would help.
2: A tenured Tennessee congressman ends his bid for re-election after the state carves up his congressional district.
6: The most difficult moment I've had as an elected official.
7: But longtime Tennessee congressman Steve Cohen says he's ending his re-election bid after Republican state lawmakers redrew Tennessee's congressional map, dismantling his district that was built around largely black and Democratic-leaning Memphis. Cohen, who's Jewish and white, says he'll re-enter the race if his court challenge restores the old boundaries. The NAACP is also suing over the redistricting. Heather Bosch, CBS News.
2: Africa's top health agency declares an Ebola outbreak in the Democratic Republic of Congo, reporting nearly 250 suspected cases and 65 deaths. This is CBS News.
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2: The Rolling Stones song is new, but the images are a throwback.
14: Some people see the fortune on the turn of a car.
7: 82-year-olds Mick Jagger and Keith Richards and 78-year-old Ronnie Wood all look like they did back in the 1970s in the new music video for their brand new song, In the Stars. What gives? Artificial intelligence. They used it to time travel back to the band's heyday for their new single from their upcoming album, Foreign Tongues. The video credits actors who serve as body doubles for the group. Deborah Rodriguez, CBS News.
2: The U.S. stock market fell from its records and joined a worldwide drop for stocks after higher oil prices sent a shiver through the bond market. The S&P 500 fell 1.2% from its all-time high. The Dow dropped 1.1%, and the Nasdaq Composite sank 1.5% from its own record. Tech stocks led the market lower. Jennifer Kuiper, CBS News.
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Jackson 5, it's JD. Just saw an interview with Lionel Richie, who was very, very good friends with Michael Jackson when he was a kid growing up and all that stuff. Of course, they were both really young. He said he was the front man for the Commodores, and he said that Michael Jackson had it hard. I mean, his life was actually more in the spotlight even than Elvis Presley, if you think about it. This is the words of Lionel Richie. He said they used to call him certain names because he couldn't send his clothes off to get them washed because people would keep them and not return them. So he would wear the same pants for 3 to 4 days and would stink. Lionel Richie had some great stories. If you ever get a chance to watch that interview, it's all over YouTube. It's really kind of cool. Hey, we've got some more great music on the way. Right now, it's Hearts Barracuda at Holland's Cool FM, WHTC.

0: Your Michigan Oldies is Highlands Cool FM, WHTC. Your local headlines there coming up. Your extended forecast, too, as we go into the weekends. A lot of you are going to be maybe heading up, road tripping to see some Tigers baseball this weekend. Rangers are playing host, or excuse me, we are playing host to the Rangers. And Texas, pretty solid ball club. It's always a tough game. By the way, coverage tonight begins at 6:15. Saturday will be at 6:50. And Sunday's game will be covered at 6:55. It's your CBS News Brief on Highlands Cool FM, WHTC.
1: CBS News Brief. An Iraqi national is now in custody and charged with plotting to carry out terror attacks in the U.S. and elsewhere. Acting Attorney General Todd Blanche tells Fox News.
2: We were able to intercept and get in the middle of this man's attempts to wreak havoc and terrorize not only the United States, Canada, Europe.
1: Colorado's Democratic governor commutes the sentence of elections clerk Tina Peters after pressure from President Trump. A large explosion and fire prompted a mass casualties call at a lumber mill in Searsmont, Maine. State Fire Marshal Sean Essler.
3: That families are notified and we're not in a position to discuss that information at this point because we have some families we need to talk with.
1: On his way back to the U.S. after a two-day summit with China's president, President Trump says of their meetings.
4: We discussed, I would say, almost everything you could discuss except for a reduction of tariffs.
1: CBS News Brief, I'm Jennifer Kuiper.
5: With the news update on WHTC Highlands Cool FM, I'm Gary Stevens. Charles and Lynn Zhang of Portage are in line for a prestigious national honor.
6: They'll be receiving the Ellis Island Medal of Honor for their contributions to business, public service, and philanthropy. Now, the two are both Western Michigan University graduates, and they own Zhang Financial. The names are also all over the area, including the Charles and Lynn Zhang Portage Community Senior Center, the Zhang Financial Room at Western Michigan University, Charles and Lynn Zhang Animal Rescue Center, and the soon-to-open Portage Zhang Farmers Market. Now, they have scholarships, fellowships, development sponsorships, and gifts available at Western Michigan University, Kalamazoo College, Kellogg College, along with the University of Michigan in Ann Arbor. Now, past recipients of the Ellis Island Medal of Honor include Rosa Parks, U.S. Supreme Court Justice Sandra Day O'Connor, Muhammad Ali, former U.S. Senator John McCain, and eight U.S. presidents. I'm Michael Arney.
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2: Here's the updated forecast from WHTC.com. Lows dip down to about 58 tonight under mainly clear skies with a slight chance of thunderstorms. Partly cloudy skies tomorrow. Storms likely. High temperatures reach up to 76. I'm meteorologist Paul Trombley. Right now, 70.
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Willie Waldman Project at the Park Theater at 8 o'clock on Sunday. So a lot of great events are going on this weekend. You have yourself a great one. I am going to scoot out of here. Tigers baseball is coming up next. Right around, looks like 6:15. 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
2: I'm Jennifer Kuiper, and Iraqi national has been charged in New York with coordinating at least 20 terror attacks aimed at stopping the war in Iran. CBS's Jake Rosen with more.
3: Allegedly on April 3rd, we should point out, he was introduced over the phone to an FBI source who was working undercover, and Al-Saadi texted the agent a photograph and a precise map of this prominent synagogue in New York. There were also two other maps of Jewish institutions that were shared, and they agreed on a price with an initial payment of $3,000 cash to start to work through the logistics of planning out this attack.
2: A reported explosion and fire at a lumber mill in Searsmont, Maine prompts a huge emergency response, leaving at least 11 people injured and some fire trucks destroyed by flames. WABI-TV's Brian Sullivan at the scene.
4: We did hear a few explosions while we were here on scene, what I would assume would have been oil tanks, propane tanks, things of that nature as flames got to them, but that's still just speculation. And we continue to see fire crews coming to and from the scene as they deal with this ongoing situation.
2: Smoke could be seen for miles through the region, about 20 miles south of Bangor. A county clerk convicted over an election conspiracy security breach is getting out of prison. CBS's Heather Bosch says Democratic Colorado Governor Jared Polis is commuting the sentence of former Mesa County Clerk Tina Peters.
5: Peters, who echoed President Trump's baseless claims about widespread fraud in the 2020 election, was sentenced to 9 years for her role in breaching the county's election computer system. Peters' conviction was upheld, but a judge threw out her 9-year sentence, saying it didn't take into account her freedom of speech. She'll be freed June 1st.
2: President Trump touted trade deals with China's president before he headed back to the U.S. after their 2-day summit.
6: A lot of great trade deals, including over 200 planes from Boeing with a promise of 750 planes, which will be by far the largest order ever.
2: Boeing now confirms that China has committed to purchasing the initial 200 aircraft. Negotiations in Washington between Israel and Lebanon are ongoing. CBS's Olivia Gazis explains.
7: The State Department spokesperson said Friday that a third round of ambassador-level talks between Israel and Lebanon this week were highly productive, with both sides agreeing to extend a fragile ceasefire another 45 days. The State Department plans to resume diplomatic talks in early June, while a separate Pentagon-led security track involving military delegations from both countries will begin later this month.
2: Stock markets worldwide dropped from records as worries about oil prices rattled the bond market. 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
2: A recall has been issued for kettles that could break apart and cause severe injury. CBS's Jesse Mitchell has details.
9: More than 113,000 Zwilling brand electric kettles have been recalled in North America. According to the Consumer Product Safety Commission, the kettle's handles can loosen or separate, causing them to spill hot content, posing a burn risk. The company has received more than 160 reports of the handles coming loose, with one report of second-degree burn injuries. The kettles were sold at home goods stores and on Zwilling's website. Consumers should stop using the products and contact the company for a refund.
2: A new exhibit at the Rock and Roll Hall of Fame in Cleveland features the largest public display ever assembled of Paul McCartney's personal artifacts. Paul McCartney and Wings examines the musician's life after the Beatles through instruments, handwritten notes, and photographs by his late wife, Linda McCartney. The exhibit includes donations from the band members and associates. Jennifer Kuiper, CBS News.
10: Another hour of Michigan's Oldies. Holland's Cool FM, WHTC.